0: or AI. Just getting I don't know. I don't know. But you know, I'm not gonna be one of them kind of. What I don't want to be is the kind of black man, somebody accomplished something, and then I go, you know.
1: Yeah.
0: But
1: yeah, you did that before.
0: Yeah, but
1: before he got the show.
0: Because he didn't have the school.
1: Right.
0: Ironically. Now, I'm not, you know, but if he does have a school and it is populated with students and he is doing what he said he's going to do, regardless of how long it took, you know, then I have to give you congratulations, and I hope for the best for you. I'm never going to root against you. I'm never going to root against another. Well, yeah, there are some black men.
2: For something positive and special.
0: Yes.
1: Well,
0: yes.
1: Good for him. I think that's.
0: It is. I think that's awesome. Yes. And if when I see people go.
1: And I think that's good because, you know, he also rooted for Cheyenne Bryant. So, you know, you're rooting for a black man. He's rooting for a black woman. I think that's.
0: Well,
1: awesome.
0: Here's the thing. I just thought she's from LA. She looks good in a bathing suit. I mean, the stuff she's doing now seems erratic now.
2: Yeah,
0: like all the claims she's making.
1: I'm just saying.
0: It ain't quite the same thing.
1: Well, I'm just
0: saying. And it is.
1: One good deed begets.
0: Well, see, what I'll say is this. I have realized that it seemed a little trite what I was saying.
1: Mm-hmm.
0: I can see how an accomplished woman like yourself and all of the black women who have accomplished things and had their credentials and experience questioned might have taken umbrage to what I've said.
1: Mm-hmm.
0: But did you see her? That's all I'm saying. That's all I'm saying. That's all I'll say. I'm not excusing myself. I am not saying that what I did was right. But I am saying.
1: The jingling baby. Go.
0: There you go. That's what I'm saying.
1: That's what you're saying.
0: You know what I'm saying.
1: It's the only thing that matters.
0: No, it's not the only thing that matters.
1: I know it's not.
0: No, I know. And you know, I can see how.
1: Anytime you take a deep breath like that and fill your chest up, I know you about to tell some bull.
0: No.
1: BS.
0: I can see how someone who is in a class or a group of who is always being assailed for their lack of experience and always having their educational things questioned, their professionalism questioned. I could see how someone might view that differently than I did. You might think that it was trite and you might think that it was dismissive. Right?
1: It was.
0: I see that. It was. But.
2: Them things, though.
0: them sweater hounds, though.
1: Boys.
0: Yeah, all right, coming up this time, people get really upset with me, as evidenced by what's going on right now. So we're giving them an opportunity to vent with our segment called...
3: If You Deal.
0: Plus, we're going to honor someone's benevolence as the human being of the week on the D.L. Hughley Show right now. Here's Tamia. It's the D.L. Hughley.

0: 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So won't you please welcome our FUDL Hughley correspondent, little Niecy James.
1: Hello, this is Niecy James, your FUDL Hughley correspondent. Our first FUDL Hughley comment is from Facebook. Choir leader says, Dale, I heard you say if a man spends a lot of time in church, he's most likely gay. You said that the black church is one of the most gayest places on earth. Well, here's what I think. You talk about this subject so much, you're either fighting the calling of the Holy Spirit or trying to repress your own homosexual feelings. You should go to church and face your feelings. You'll either develop a new relationship with the Lord or find yourself a new boyfriend. F*** you, D.L. Hughley. Our next F.U.D.L. Hughley comment comes from the D.L. Hughley Show website. Second Amendment Protector says, D.L., I stumbled across your little Jigaboo radio station, and I heard you say that assault rifles should be banned. Why are you panty-wearing, tree-hugging, vegan, uber-liberals, always trying to take away our rights to bear arms? Someone like you should just shut up and be grateful to be permitted to live free in this great country. You could very well still be picking cotton instead of telling jokes on the radio. F*** you, D.L. Hughley. Today's last F.U.D.L. Hughley comment is from Instagram. D.L., I've been a friend of yours for a long time. As a matter of fact, The Brothers is my favorite movie of all time. Why won't you guys get together and make a Brothers 2? They made sequels to The Best Man, Barbershop, Friday, and Why Did I Get Married? There's even talk about another Rush Hour and a Martin reboot. Why can all these movies and shows get sequels, but you guys can't get together and make another Brothers? D.L., I know it's your fault. I heard you're more difficult to work with than Monique. F*** you, D.L. Hughley. Well, that's it for this week. This has been Niecy James, your F.U.D.L. Hughley correspondent. And until next week, bye.
0: You don't recognize the good in someone as the human being of the week. That's up in 20 minutes. It's the D.L. Hughley Show.
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1: Indy wanted to point out there is no R in Sade. I don't know why. There ain't no H in there either, but you say Shar. There ain't no H in there either, right?
2: Oh, yeah.
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0: It's the DL Hughley Show. And we're back. 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

0: Maybe he saw Tisha coming. He's like, you know what? I'm getting out of here. What? Oh, I love them both. It's just a joke. I love them both. Just kidding.
1: Brandy Norwood and I Still Know What You Did Last Summer. So popular.
0: I Know What You Did Last Summer. Walk off stage doing a performance. What? Who says that? Stop. Don't say it. I take it back.
2: We're going to honor someone's benevolence as a human being of the week. That's coming up in about 10 minutes. Then we're getting back to the mix on the D.L. Hughley Show.

0: that's going to wrap up this hour's Hugh Glass of Home Mix. It's now time for the human being of the week, Jasmine. Somebody is human. Who the hell is it?
1: Oh, man.
0: Anyway, okay, because we only do this. We've only been doing this 15 years. So you.
1: I got caught up thinking about Cheyenne Bryant.
0: I see.
2: I can see.
0: See.
1: That's
0: see.
1: All. I'm sorry. See. My apologies. To Miguel Pilgrim, who is our human being of the week. He won $52 million in the lottery. And you know what he's going to do?
0: What?
1: He's going to rebuild a historic black community, which is awesome. It's going to be in downtown Fort Lauderdale. It was once known as a thriving main street for African Americans. It was Sistrunk Boulevard. And he's going to put his money right where his mouth is.
0: Yeah. Wow.
1: I like this.
0: So what is his name?
1: His name is Miguel Pilgrim. And what a name. What a name.
0: A pilgrim who's going to be a landlord? No, I can't.
1: It was known as the historical heartbeat of Fort Lauderdale's oldest black community.
0: Ironically, they probably lost that neighborhood because of a pilgrim, and now they're getting back because of a pilgrim. Yeah. That's great.
1: That is great.
0: John Pilgrim
1: like
0: is
1: this.
0: His name? What's his name?
1: Miguel
0: Pilgrim. He's all of them. I don't know what that is.
2: He got to explore.
1: John Pilgrim. Where did you get that?
0: That dude can never. He can call him good credit over the phone.
2: He got to explore his name.
0: Miguel Pilgrim. Awesome. We see what you're doing. We see that you are giving back and going back.
1: He's not just giving back. He's buying up all the buildings and restoring them and bringing back the glory.
0: All right, bringing back the glory. Mikhail Pilgrim, you are a human being of the week. There you go, baby boy.
2: All right, bravo.
0: All right, coming up, we got What You Need to Know with Sybil Wilkes. That's coming up in about 10 minutes. It's the D.L. Hughley Show.
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1: The people who I like eating with are Lena and Derek Robles and Skip.
2: I don't care at all. You can be judgmental if you want to. I don't put anything in my mouth. Yeah. Y'all do. Yeah. Clearly.
1: Well, coming up this hour.
0: It's the DL Hughley Show. And we're back.

0: That, of course, was T.I. Let Them Know. We got a song for When Your Mom and Daddy Were Still Together coming up next. If you've been working out extra hard in order to impress them with that summer bod, you might be wasting your time. I'm going to tell you why on my top five. That will be up in less than 15 minutes. Now it's time for What You Need to Know with the one and only Sybil Wilkes.
1: It's Sybil Wilkes with What We Need to Know. High-stakes diplomacy as President Trump personally intervened to halt military fire between Iran and Israel, telling Prime Minister Netanyahu a long-term nuclear breakthrough is just days away. On the political front, or another political front, primary voting is underway in four states today, with national attention locked on Maine's highly controversial Democratic Senate primary race. Also, elections in South Carolina. In Texas, closing arguments begin in the racially charged murder trial of 19-year-old Carmelo Anthony. And Councilwoman Nitya Raman secures her spot in the November Los Angeles mayoral runoff against incumbent Karen Bass. In Ohio, the manhunt enters another day for the gunman who shot 12 people at Toledo's Old West End Festival. And the Spurs took down the Knicks Monday night in a 115-111 victory and cuts the Knicks series lead to 2-1. I'm Sybil Wilkes. Be informed. Be empowered.
0: Thank you so very much, Sybil. Jazz man.
2: First place, baby.
0: What? What are you talking about?
3: A race? Wait. There's a race? Right?
2: There's a race to the bank to put the money in. She's in first place.
3: Okay.
2: Damn.
0: Hey, whatever. It's the D.L. Hughley Show. We got more of the show. When Jasmine takes her medication.
3: Pull a hamstring. That stretch we just did, boy.
0: We'll be right back unless somebody pulls their funding. But I think we'll be all right. It's the D.L. Hughley Show.
4: 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Hughley Show is where it's at.
5: 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I love the band.
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0: What did you set this on, hell? You gotta make her say my name one time here.
1: My name is DL.
2: Ladies and gentlemen, put your hands together for DL Hughley.
0: I will say this. So what happened to that young man in North Carolina? When the Asian
3: chased him.
4: Yes.
0: I think, what are this, 4 billion Asians?
3: Yeah.
0: 4 billion? And so, and
3: all
0: I don't
3: different
0: even know.
3: Different kinds.
0: I don't know what country he's from.
3: Yeah.
0: Asia's the largest, you know, population of people on the, I don't know if he's Indonesian. I don't know if he's Filipino. I don't know if he's Chinese. I don't know if he's, you know.
3: Laos.
0: But for somebody to go, we're going to boycott all Asians. I can understand you being angry with that individual, or even if it were that group. All Asians in the entire Asia, so the people from Russia, Asia, the people from Indonesia, like, that would be like, we hate when somebody black does something, and then we all paint it with that brush. Yeah. I hate that.
4: Yeah. But I think where that came from was a viral video of an Asian man, we don't know where he's from, who said, we don't care, we don't need your money, blah, blah, blah. And I think it just struck a chord with a lot of black people who said in turn, okay, we'll show you.
0: Well, we need to find out who that dude is.
4: Yeah, well, I think on the case of
0: that. And maybe what community he represents.
3: Yeah.
0: But is he Hmong? Is he Indonesian? Is he Filipino?
4: They're
0: Chinese? Is he Thai?
3: I don't think you should castricize just the whole group, even if you find out. That one man in that one store, that's what you deal with.
0: Yeah. No, I'm for the whole thing. I'm for getting them all. But I'm just kidding. This is what charged me extra for soy sauce every time I walk in here. Yeah. All right, none of that's gonna make it. We got a song for sure. Mom and Daddy.
4: Clip, clip, clip.
5: At least you know.
0: We got a song. Man, you should have heard the show we did today. We got a song from when your mom and daddy were still together. We have my top five, a little note from the GED section, and we've covered today's top stories of what's trending on the DL Hughley show right now. His

0: working out for that summer bod in order to impress him.
1: Forget about it.
0: Give us five body issues most men don't care about by Julia Austin from Madame Noir.
1: Stretch marks. Number
0: not
1: five.
0: Not at all.
2: Nope.
0: Not at all. Your ass could look like a Thomas guide. I don't care. I don't care.
1: Just tell me how to get to El Segundo. You're fine. Number four of the top five body issues most men don't even care about. Cellulite.
0: Nah, can't be everywhere.
1: Get you some of that bum cream. You'll be fine.
0: Everywhere now.
1: I'm telling you.
2: I don't like cottage
0: you can't
2: cheese.
0: Look like, yeah, you can't look a whole tub of cottage cheese.
1: You know, you can, skinny people have cellulite.
0: I know. That's why we don't care about it.
2: Yeah.
1: Number three of the top five body issues most men don't care about. Tiny boobs. Little boobs.
2: What in well,
0: I don't want you to look
2: ways.
0: Like Kiss of the Spider Woman.
1: Number two. Another top look five body
0: hey,
1: issues.
0: Girl, you took off your shirt. I thought I saw light switches. What is all this right here?
2: We about to turn out the light then.
1: No, that's right.
0: Look at the remote control.
1: Yeah. You shut up.
2: What's
1: number two of the
2: is
1: top
2: this?
1: Five body issues most men don't care about. Going out with no makeup on.
0: Oh, there is. Yes, we do.
2: No,
1: you don't.
0: Yes, we do.
2: Over makeup. Yeah, I don't like so. Overly.
1: Over makeup. Over makeup. But sometimes no makeup.
0: Sometimes it's necessary.
2: Yeah. In certain
0: let me
2: cases.
0: Tell you something. If I hug you and your beauty comes off on my shirt, you need makeup. If I hug you and I thought you were beautiful and then you look like a dude
1: or setting spray, you're not using the right setting spray.
2: Yeah.
1: That's all.
0: You, if you went from Halle Berry to Ben Wallace, right, I'd be like,
1: And the number one of the top five body issues most men don't care about, the thigh gap.
0: Not at all.
2: I'll take care of that. No. Don't worry about it.
0: I can see clearly now. All right. Look at old Kitty cracked up for that one.
1: Old pervert.
0: All right, coming up, I'm about to give you a little note from the GED section. That's up in 15 minutes. It's the D.L. Hughley Show.
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4: 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Hughley Show.
5: 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Hughley Show.
0: I'll tell you, the higher you are in the draft, the more white women they actually give you. And if you're a Dallas Cowboy, come on now.
3: And this is what it feels like.
2: Amber?
0: You go in the fifth round, you get...
6: Don't you do it,
0: you get a Filipino, but I'm just telling you right now.
3: And this is what it feels like.
4: Yes, yes, yes. Bringing you the fire conversation and laughter like no other.
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1: Black people, public swimming pool, you can smell the chlorine two blocks away. 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
3: When you get out, you so ashy, you look like a white dude.
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0: It's the DL Hughley Show.

That was Toni Braxton. Another sad love song. Another one. It is not last night. Trump's appearance at Madison Square Garden is indicative of how he treats everything. It is his whole persona. It is the way he does everything. He didn't care how tariffs would affect people. He didn't care that there were more bankruptcies. He didn't care how it would affect farmers. He didn't care and does not care how the war affects everyday Americans. As a matter of fact, when is the last time you've heard Trump talk about anything other than his UFC stadium, a reflecting pool, rage tweeting every night, his Freedom 250 concert? When is the last time he said anything that addressed the concerns of the American citizen? He's never been concerned about it. And last night was indicative of just that. He didn't care that the thousands of fans that had set up around the Madison Square Garden that would have gotten to see the game were inconvenienced, or that the thousands coming in were inconvenienced. He didn't care that tickets were $10,000. He didn't care that the city had to grind to a stop. He got what he wanted, and he did what he did. Whether he's watching a game or talking about the economy or planning a war, he falls asleep. And then, on top of that, there is this notion about what's going on in California. Like, he thinks that some kind of way, everywhere that doesn't vote for him is voter fraud. He's taking ballots in Georgia and in Arizona. The truth of the matter is California's never liked him in any election. He's never going to carry California. As a matter of fact, Los Angeles, he won 17%, and he's less popular now. They don't have to cheat, commit fraud. He is a very unpopular person in California, and he knows how unpopular he is because he's constantly antagonizing us. He's always trying to send troops there or heavy ICE presence or cutting funding, even now taking the buoys out of the water that monitor tsunamis. So you can't be both antagonistic toward a state and think that the corrupt fraud was committed. They do not like you, and they weren't going to like Spencer Pratt. He's a Temu version of you. Why would they like him? The only Spencer that Los Angeles is ever probably going to like is Chris Spencer. Why would we take a version of you? Why would we take a guy who's just like you? You endorsing him in L.A. is ridiculous. That would make it worse. And the same people, the very same people who voted for you were backing him. The very same people. The last time America listened to a bunch of podcasters and MAGA, the last time they did that, when they listened to them versus and they picked you, an unqualified game show host of a qualified black woman, look at what we have right now. You really thought that the endorsement of Trump would matter in Los Angeles? Are you crazy? They don't like him in the city he's from, in New York. He got booed in New York. Why would they don't even like him where he's from. They don't like him in Los Angeles either. That's just the way it is. If you want to carry a vote, if you want to go somewhere and be lauded, go to Arkansas. Every time that'll work. You gave your endorsement to the Temu version of you, and he lost just like everybody else knew he would. Because your endorsement don't mean a damn thing in California, particularly in Los Angeles. Maybe Bakersfield, maybe Fresno, but L.A.? Stop it. Giving Spencer Pratt your endorsement was definitely not going to work in Los Angeles. It is like Beyonce said, this ain't Texas. That's a little note from the GED section. What's trending is coming up next on the D.O. Hughley Show. Rapper Jay-Z is the D.O. Hughley Show.

0: Jasmine.
1: What, man?
0: Tell these good people what's trending.
1: Well, everyone's talking about Trump at the game and how they booed him for what seemed like an eternity.
2: Sleeping at the game. He was sleeping.
0: You know what? It's not just the game.
1: Yeah, everywhere.
3: Outside,
1: New York, New York hates him.
0: It is. Here's the thing. It isn't just the game. It is. No one wanted to do your Freedom 250 Fest.
1: Yep.
0: No one. And Bill Maher talks about, oh, it looks bad on Democrats. What Democrats said no?
1: Yeah.
0: How are you going to be the Commodores and you worried about ruining your career?
1: Right.
0: They literally are working the night shift.
1: Yeah.
0: It is that fact that he's having the UFC fight and no one took his invitation.
1: You know,
0: everywhere you go, people despise you. And the, either he doesn't, either he's oblivious to it. Like, even when it was over, it is indicative of the way that he does. Donald doesn't care how tariffs affects you.
1: Mm-hmm.
0: He gonna do it as long as he gets rich. He doesn't care how this war affects you as long as he gets what he wants. He didn't care how he inconvenienced those people in Madison Square Garden.
1: No. Not at all.
0: He didn't care.
1: And they changed a lot.
0: As a matter of fact, when is the last time he has mentioned anything having to do with anything that you're concerned about? Gas prices, they'll come down when the war's over. We had to stop them from getting a bomb.
1: How about the fact that there is a war going on?
0: Exactly.
1: Yeah. He's at the game.
0: You're more worried about California. Don't tell me about the law that says you have the right to look at California's votes. We have the right to look at the Epstein files.
2: Yeah, and it's a law.
0: You tried to pass a law. You tried to pass a law to get your Justice Department to pass a law so that they could never see your taxes. Mm. Don't talk about fraud when you invest in it. And the fact that people are having these conversations.
1: Yep.
0: We didn't. Spencer Pratt, LA was never going to vote for a dude named Spencer. The only Spencer we like is Chris Spencer. That's the only one.
1: And we like him.
0: We don't like the real Trump. Why would he like the Timu Trump? Why would we like him?
1: Well, I think you might like one thing that he said, but probably not. When they were asked after the game, I guess apparently Stephen A. Smith had said that if Trump came, that he was going to be bad luck. And he's like, I told you so. And they asked him what he thought about it. And he said, well, you told him he's going to run for president and all the things. He said, you know, Stephen A. Smith has a low IQ. I don't think he'd be smart enough.
0: The one thing for sure is you're not a testament to high IQ.
1: At
0: number
1: all.
0: One.
2: Yeah, for real.
0: And number two, it was insulting to watch Stephen A. get insulted after all the things that made him say anything bad about the president. It was a game.
1: Yep.
0: It wasn't the fact that what he said and done to women, what he said and done to black people, the fact that the Knicks, you believe that they were jinxed by his president. Just like the Knicks, America's jinxed by his president.
1: That part right there. And that's what's trending.
0: All right, coming up, ladies and gentlemen, what have you learned? That's coming up next on the D.O. Hughley Show.
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1: What was your GPA?
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1: there.
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0: It's the DL Hughley Show. 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
1: Come on.
2: 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Thank you for tuning in to DL Hughley Show, your 2026 edition. What'd you learn today, sweetheart?
1: Well, I was going to talk about this young kid in McKinney, Texas. The Texas team.
2: Anthony,
1: found guilty.
2: Yeah. We'll talk about that tomorrow more because it's crazy.
1: It is. But the verdict came in. There you go.
2: Yeah, I watched you choke a homeless dude to death for 9 minutes. Mm-hmm. He wasn't guilty. I watched you shoot a dude in the back. I just think this country's never seen a black person die that they didn't think in the back of their mind. Look, we're a nation of people that used to watch black people get killed and mutilated and have picnics. Mm-hmm. So I think that Dred Scott thing, no black man has rights that a white man is inclined to have to respect. I think that there's a remnant of that still exists. Skip, my man Cheetah, what'd you learn today?
4: You know, everybody's talking about how Trump, you know, just put the city in chaos going to the Knicks game last night. And then you show a video of him. How in the hell that you caused that much chaos to go take a nap? You could have stayed at home taking a nap.
1: He sure did take a nap.
4: He was sleeping.
2: Him and Dolan.
4: Yeah, they're in his sleep, man. Come on, man. You didn't
1: take enough space.
2: Because they don't care what happens as long as they make their money. Yep. Dolan didn't have to charge $10,000 a ticket either. Mm-hmm. The first time the Knicks had gotten that, you know what kind of guy? You're already a billionaire. You know what kind of goodwill you'd have got? You'd have had $100 tickets. Mm-hmm. It's just that they're greedy. And the only one they care about is themselves. Yeah. And the fact that anybody thought that they were going to be caught up, that they were going to get a piece of what they were going after, you're stupid or insane. All right, coming up.
1: There you go.
4: Tell them
1: what you think.
2: 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Plus, we're going to be giving Deserving Someone the Shoe Booty of the Week Award. This is the DL Hughley Show. We will definitely see you on the other side. Kyle, my favorite short bus operator. Mm-hmm. Pull that string. We got to go.
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2: 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We will definitely see you on the other side.

0: 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Topic Tuesday.
1: They say when a woman's fed up, there's nothing you can do about it. So ladies, again, what reason would it take for you to walk out on your man? Hit me up at 866-92-SWEAT, 866-927-9328. That is tonight's topic. You're inside the Sweat Hotel. Who am I speaking to?
2: Annette.
1: Hey, Annette. How you doing, baby? What's going on with you tonight?
2: I'm calling about your topic.
1: Okay, Annette. What can I do for you?
2: Yes. What I like about a man is a cheating. 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
1: So that's basically when you'll be fed up with him, huh?
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3: 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Topic Tuesday.
4: You're inside the Sweat Hotel. Who am I speaking to?
5: Tamika.
4: Hey, Tamika. How you doing, baby? What can I do for you today?
5: I was calling about the question on what's a good reason to leave your man.
4: What is your reason for leaving your man if you had to leave one?
5: A good reason because he had too many children and requested a DNA test, and he didn't want to do it. He told me it was none of my business.
4: I'm not laughing, but, you know, I thought it would be something else. But that's a good one. Well, that's a good reason for you to leave your man.
5: Yes, it is.
4: All right, baby girl. Well, thank you for checking in. I appreciate you.
5: Yes, sir.
4: You're inside the Sweat Hotel. Who am I speaking to?
6: Veronica.
4: Hey, Veronica. How you doing, babe?
6: I'm good. How are you?
4: I'm good. I'm good. What can I do for you tonight?
6: I was calling about your topic tonight.
4: Okay. What's the one thing that you would be fed up to walk out and walk out the door?
6: When they put their hands on me. I grew up watching my mom get beat by my stepdad, and that's just the one thing that I can't take.
4: Okay. I respect that. I understand that totally. All right, baby girl. Well, thank you for checking in. I appreciate you.
6: You're welcome. I love you, Keith.
4: Love you too, baby girl. Bye-bye.
6: Bye.

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0: 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The dates are October, coats; November, non-perishable food items; and December, toys. 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
0: 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The Hometown Nine are swinging into stride. Serena's back? Maybe? If it's making headlines, creating a debate, or lighting up the sports world,
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0: 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Topic Tuesday.
1: You're inside the Sweat Hotel. Who am I speaking to?
2: Hey, Tamika.
1: Hey, Tamika. How you doing, baby? What can I do for you today?
2: I was calling about the question on what's a good reason to leave your man.
1: What is your reason for leaving your man if you had to leave one?
2: A good reason because he had too many children and requested a DNA test, and he didn't want to do it. He told me it was none of my business.
1: I'm not laughing, but, you know, I thought it would be something else. But that's a good one. Well, that's a good reason for you to leave your man.
2: Yes, it is.
1: All right, baby girl. Well, thank you for checking in. I appreciate you.
2: Yes, sir.
1: You're inside the Sweat Hotel. Who am I speaking to?
3: Veronica.
1: Hey, Veronica. How you doing, babe?
3: I'm good. How are you?
1: I'm good. What can I do for you tonight?
3: I was calling about your topic tonight.
1: Okay. What's the one thing that you would be fed up to walk out and walk out the door?
3: When they put their hands on me. I grew up watching my mom get beat by my stepdad, and that's just the one thing that I can't take.
1: Okay. I respect that. I understand that totally. All right, baby girl. Well, thank you for checking in. I appreciate you.
3: You're welcome. I love you, Keith.
1: Love you too, baby girl. Bye-bye.
3: Bye.
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1: 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Hey,
2: and it's Keith. Who am I speaking to?
3: Hey, this is Kay.
2: Hello, how are you?
3: Hey, I'm fine.
2: Okay, what can I do for you tonight, baby?
3: No, I was just calling in about the topic. I think when a man lies, I can't deal with that. You know, we all make mistakes, but just don't lie about the mistake you made.
2: Don't lie about the mistakes you made.
3: Nah.
2: So when he lies to you, that means you out the door. There's no coming back. There's nothing else other than I'm out the door because you lied to me.
3: Too many lies, yeah.
2: Too many lies. Okay, baby girl. Well, thank you for checking in. I appreciate you.
3: All right, Keith.

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0: Welcome inside Lovin' R&B with KG Smooth. I got the radio going up on a Tuesday. Hit me up on the love lines at 844-258-8RNB.
1: Aren't you that guy from Ready to Love?
0: Yeah, I did do two seasons of Ready to Love, seasons 3 and seasons 4.
1: I thought so. I recognize that voice. I really enjoy your show.
0: Oh, wow, you are too sweet. Well, thank you so much for watching. Thank you for listening, for calling, and welcome inside Lovin' R&B.

0: It's Love and R&B with KG Smooth. Wine time is in the third hour of Love and R&B. Here's a sip of wine, the question of the night, and you can get in on this early. Can financial stress make someone a bad partner? 844-258-8RNB. 844-258-8762. A sip of wine. 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That's what we'll be talking about in the third hour of Love and R&B. 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

0: This is Love and R&B with KG Smooth. I saw this post on X from Jolene Carmella. She said, a disagreement at 2 p.m. doesn't cancel dinner at 6 p.m. A lot of people treat conflict like it erases the love in a relationship. One disagreement happens and suddenly kindness disappears, effort, communication, and now you have two people acting like enemies. Healthy relationships don't work like that. Being frustrated with someone doesn't mean you stop loving them. Being upset does not mean you stop respecting them. Mature love understands conflict is a normal part of human relationships and doesn't need to turn into chaos. Some people only know how to love when things feel easy. The moment tension appears, they become cold, disrespectful, passive-aggressive, dismissive, or intentionally hurtful. That behavior says more about emotional maturity than it does about the actual disagreement. I'll continue with these next hour at 33 After on Love and R&B.
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0: It's Love and R&B with KG Smooth, the KG Discovery. Well, I've been hip to this young man for quite some time when he had this song, No Bad Grades. My niece got me hip. But the internet is going crazy over young Rado. So I'm going to feature his song, Miss Jackson. So vibey.
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1: Young Rotto, Miss Jackson, go ahead and check it out. I'm so glad that the kids got somebody to sing along with, and it's very age appropriate. Like, he is going to do very well. Congratulations to his parents. This is Love and R&B.
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0: You're inside Living R&B with KG Smooth. Continuing with the post from Jolene Carmella, a disagreement at 2 doesn't cancel dinner at 6. How you handle conflict exposes your heart. Disagreements reveal whether someone values peace or pride. They reveal whether a person communicates to solve problems or simply to win arguments. A healthy couple can have a hard conversation at 2 p.m. and still sit down together at 6 p.m. because the disagreement did not suddenly cancel the care they have for one another. They still choose consideration and gentleness. They still choose unity, even while working through issues. Love is not proven by never having conflict. Love is proven by how two people treat each other when conflict finally arrives. I like it. And I know it depends on the relationship and the nature of the disagreement, but yeah, she's definitely onto something. This is Love and R&B.
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0: 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Being broke can affect your mood. So the question of the night, can financial stress make someone a bad person? 844-258-8RNB.
1: Hi, KG.
0: Hi, how are you?
1: I'm doing well, thank you.
0: So, the question of the night, can financial stress make someone a bad partner?
1: Yes, I would say yes. I would agree.
0: Why do you think so?
1: Why do I think so?
0: Yes.
1: I think so because if the two persons aren't somewhat equal, not all the way, but if they're not meeting each other at least, let's say, half the way, then one party or the other party, it could be a lot of stress. Not in the case maybe of sickness or something natural occurring, maybe job loss. Of course, you're going to step up and try to do what you can do, your part, and maybe what we would say, hold that person down. But after a certain time frame, if the second party can't bounce back, then yes, it could truly be financially stressing.
0: So being broke does affect the mood.
1: It does affect the mood. Yeah, it can.
0: Thank you so much for your call.
1: You're so welcome.
0: 844-258-8RNB. Get in on this. And if I don't pick up, leave a message on the love lines and I'll play it back for Wine Time after the fact. This is Love and R&B.
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1: 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I'm sorry.

0: 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Can financial stress make someone a bad person? Stacy in Cincinnati, can it?
1: That's a 50-50.
0: How?
1: It can, but it can't. It depends on the person. If you're about the money, it's going to be the money. But if you're about the love and the heart, you ain't going to worry about the money.
0: Copy that. 844-258-8RNB. Get in on this conversation. Leave a voicemail message on the love lines if I don't pick up, and I'll play your response for wine time after the fact. But we're going to continue this conversation inside Love and R&B.
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0: This is Love & R&B with KG Smooth. Wine time at 844-258-8RNB. Being broke affects your mood. And so I'm asking, can financial stress make someone a bad partner? 844-258-8RNB. Erica in Augusta, can it?
1: Yes.
0: How so? Elaborate for me.
1: Just worrying about bills. Complaining about money.
0: Okay. Thank you so much. Thank you all for calling. If you want to get in on this, you can still leave a voice message on the Love Lines at 844-258-8762. And I'll play it back for Wine Time after the fact. Next hour, I'm going to be sharing your love story. This is Love & R&B.
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0: Hey, what up? This is your boy, Ricky Smiley, enduring Black Music Month. 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
10: Every Saturday from 11 a.m. to 7 p.m., it's Throwback Saturday. Oh, you love the old cuts? Let's see how sharp your IQ is on old school cuts. You name the song in 3 seconds?
11: Oh, no, I got the one for sure, Al Green, Tired of Being Alone.
10: Oh, come on.
11: Ah, wait until the chorus.
10: You got to be quicker than that. Let's see about this one here.
11: All right, got it. James Brown, that's my Big Payback. That's easy. I got that. Come on now. Give me something challenge. Give me a challenge.
10: You want a hard one. What do you think it is? Time's up.
11: Oh, no. This is like a wedding song. Time's up.
10: How about this one here, bro?
11: I should have kept my mouth closed now. I can't hear this challenge.
10: Oh, you don't know? How about this one here?
11: Hey, boom. Give me that Steve Harvey, the butt. Doing the butt. Hey.
10: Throwback Saturday. Every Saturday from 11 a.m. to 7 p.m. right here at 1620 KYIZ and 1480 KBMS. 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

0: Dr. MJ Collier. He's going to be back with us next week, but we're going to talk about the Carmelo Anthony situation, the teen who was convicted of murder and sentenced to 35 years by an all-white jury for defending himself. So we're going to be talking to Attorney Gerald Griggs. We got that coming up next. And hit us up if you want to jump in on this, 866-9-RICKY, 866-9-RICKEY, Ricky Smiley Morning Show.
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0: Hey, what up? This is your boy, Ricky Smiley, and during Black Music Month, hey, we're taking the time to celebrate the artists whose voices and talent and legacy graced the One Voyage Cruise stage over the years.
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0: Good morning, everybody. You are listening to The Voice. Come on, dig me now. One and only, Steve Harvey, got a radio show. Yeah, man. God is in the blessing business all day, every day. God got hundreds of millions of blessings that he passes out every day. All I want to do is be the recipient, that I'm the recipient of what he has for me. That's all I want. I just want God's favor, and I want God's blessings. You know, of course, I need his mercy and his grace, but I just want his blessings and his favor. I want that in my life, because it does things for me that I'm absolutely incapable of doing for myself. And I've been a recipient of many of those. And you can be the recipient of them too. You already are, really. Really, you already are. If you're getting up every morning, that's a blessing. If you're getting one day closer to anything you're trying to accomplish, that's a blessing. But now, let me talk to you about this part right here, folks, because this is the part that messes people up a great deal. What happens when you get off track? What is that? What does that mean when you get off track? See, I've been off track, I can't tell you how many times. And it happens in so many aspects of your life. But what is it that makes getting off track so debilitating to some people? You know, there are some people who, once they off track, they off course. They off the dream. They on to something else. And you cannot allow the fact that you've gotten off track to stop you. Can I tell you something? Everybody gets off track. There are people who are living their life's dreams in spite of getting off track. See, what happens when you get off track? Here's the simple thing to do. The simple thing is just to get back on track. Now, that's easier said than done, ain't it, Steve? Yeah, because see, people, when you get off track, here's some of the things that happen. See, you get the, here come the naysayers, some of them from the outside, some of them internally. Here's what gets said when you get off track. See, I told you. You know, you start hearing that. It's not for you. Okay? This is all just because you got off track. It's not for you. Okay, here's another one. It ain't meant to be. You can hear it, or you can say it, well, I guess it's just not meant to be. But let me ask you a question, though. Who made the rule that when you get off track, you can't get back on? Who made that rule? Where is that written that once you get off track, you can't get back on? See, because I'm going to tell you something, folks. There's no such rule. As a matter of fact, it's quite the opposite. See, everybody in pursuit of a dream, a goal, an aspiration, or a mission is going to get off track sometimes. You're going to get derailed. There are going to be days where you're not going to get it right. There are going to be days where you feel like giving up. There's going to be days when you're just going to flat out get it wrong. That's the journey. But let me tell you something. Every successful person that I know, ever met, talked to, sat down and chopped it up with, have shared one thing in common. We all get off track. We all get it wrong along the way. I don't care who the person is. The president got it wrong along the way. Your pastor got it wrong along the way. Choir director got it wrong along the way. The principal at your school got it wrong along the way. The valedictorian of your class got it wrong along the way. The star of the team got it wrong along the way. They've all been off track. Your boss down at your job, he got it wrong along the way. Your immediate supervisor got it wrong along the way. Everybody I know that has any measure of success in every level that you call success, however you want to label it, has gotten off track. As a matter of fact, It's impossible. Listen to me. It is impossible not to get off track in pursuit of your dreams, goals, visions, aspirations. It is impossible. Don't you let nobody tell you that they got through life unscathed, that they made it because they was just so determined and I would let nothing turn me back. Yeah, you might not have let nothing turn you back because you're here. Oh, but you thought about it. Oh, you thought about it on days when you was off track. But see, people don't like to tell the whole story. They just want you to think as much as you can about them. So when they tell you their story, they leave out the stuff along the way. It was just hard work and determination that got me here. No, it wasn't. No, it wasn't. It was the fact that you got off track and the grace and mercy of God allowed you to get back on. His forgiveness allowed you to get back on because you would not believe what some of the people have done. So when you get off track, don't allow the naysayers outside and the big naysayer inside. Because let me tell you something. The biggest naysayer of them all comes from inside. See, it don't matter what other people say out there. It takes some time for you to learn this, and I understand, because it took me some time to learn it. See, I have a lot of naysayers out there, but I ain't operating for them. I operate and function for the ones that love me, for the ones that get me, for the ones that understand what I'm really trying to do. And so don't you be the one that doesn't allow yourself to get back on track when you get off track. Because like I said, who made the rule up that you can't get back on track? There's no such rule out there. Stop stopping yourself from getting it right. So what? You started the diet at the beginning of the year and you already off. Start another one. Start over. Try it again. Don't ever stop trying. If you stop trying, you can't make it. But if you never give up the effort, if you never give up and say it's over, it ain't over. You heard the saying, it ain't over to the fat lady saying, I never invite her. She's not invited. It ain't over to the fat lady saying, I don't know where the fat lady stay. I have not sent her an invitation to none of my events. She's not welcome here. She didn't ask me a couple of times. How come I never get invited? Because you're going to start saying it. And I ain't got time for that. All right? Stop inviting the fat lady to all your events. Thank you.
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0: Ladies and gentlemen, let me have your attention, please. Undivided is the way we like to do it. Today is a great day. Please make sure that you are participating in it wholeheartedly by offering some gratitude today. I don't know if you understand this, but you don't have the ability to produce a day, nor do you have the ability to wake yourself up. Stop thinking it's your alarm clock that wakes you up. No. Alarm clocks go off all the time around this world with no answer at all. Your alarm clock may go off, but it's only God who can shake you, wake you up, and allow you to hear it. That right there deserves a debt of gratitude and thanks. Make sure you do that today. This is the Steve Harvey Morning Show. Shirley Strawberry, Carla Farrell, Mississippi Monica, Junior, the comeback kid, and the legend that is Nephew Tommy. Junior!
1: Big dog, let me ask you about this. Yeah. What's the biggest misconception about manifestation that most people don't get?
0: About?
1: Yeah. You know, when you talk about how we manifest.
2: Some of these questions uh-huh. manifest.
0: I understand
2: it. Heavy.
1: Yeah.
0: I'm not quite understanding the question. Help me a little bit again, Junior.
1: Okay, Uncle, like, you know, you talk about, like, if you want to manifest something, you want to bring something into your life. And then sometimes we miss it. It'll show up. We get worried. We're like, what happened? I think I'm doing the process right. And you always talk about how you think and what did you think. And when you're thinking, you said, if I think about this like a remote on the TV, I expect it.
0: Well, but, you know, I mean, manifestation comes with a requirement, too. You just can't want something. You know, here's one of the biggest misconceptions. You ever heard somebody say, if you want it bad enough, it'll happen? You ever heard that?
1: Yeah.
0: Now, let me ask y'all something. Have you ever really wanted something and it never happened?
2: Of course.
1: Yeah.
2: Of course.
1: Mm-hmm. Yeah.
0: Wanting and manifesting is two different things, I believe, because, you know, both of them would require an action. If you manifest something to be true, it's going to require, as soon as you manifest it, you got to have, first of all, faith, the belief that it can happen. Then secondly, you must remember that faith without works is dead. So, example, man, I'm going to get me a job. I'm going to get me a job real soon. Okay, you're unemployed, right? I'm going to get me a job real soon. Thank you, God. I'm going to get this job. And then you go home, sit down. You don't fill out no application. You don't send in no resumes. You're just sitting there. Now you really think, cause you manifested it, but you didn't have the faith and you ain't put no work behind it, that you finna get your job. So you think somebody gonna walk up to your door and ring the doorbell and said, I heard you've been manifesting and I'm here to fill it. No, bro. Faith without works is dead. You have to do something.
1: Right. Mm-hmm.
0: Faith without works is dead, bro. You got to do something. You can't just sit up there and manifest. Come on now. All right. I hope that answers your question.
3: All right.
1: Indeed.
3: It answered it for me. Thank you.
1: Yeah.
3: Coming up at 32 minutes after the hour, we'll hear from the nephew as he runs that prank back. You going to manifest a nephew? Yes.
4: Watch me do it. Yes. Watch me.
3: Right after this.
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0: 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It is time now for the nephew to run that prank back. Nephew, what you got for us this morning?
1: I got it for you, Shirley. Do y'all remember y'all's apartment numbers, different apartment numbers? Do y'all remember any one of them that stick out to you that you remember?
2: Now that you said that.
1: That was your favorite, you know? So I see when I stay, I got to be in apartment 316. I have to be, okay? All right, this is apartment 316. Let's go, cat dog.
3: Hello?
4: Hello, I'm trying to reach Dale.
3: Yeah, this is Dale.
4: Hey, Dale, how you doing, man? My name is Vaughn, dude. You live in, I'm trying to make sure I got the right dude, man. You live in Court, right? Apartments?
3: Yeah, I live in What's going on?
4: Okay, you live in apartment 316, right?
3: Yeah, is it something I need to be worried about? What's going on with my apartment?
4: Oh, no. Everything cool with your apartment, man. I got your number from a lady at the leasing office.
3: Regarding?
4: So what now?
3: What's it in regards to?
4: Well, actually, what's going to happen is I'm going to move to Court. And what I wanted to do, you know, see, man, every apartment I've always lived in apartment 316. And I know you in 316. So they, you know, the girl at the office gave me, you know, because I don't want to move nowhere else where I can't be in room 316. I got to be, you know, it's just real superstitious, I know, but I kind of,
3: hey,
4: I got to have apartment.
3: Hey, hold on. You say your name, Vaughn?
4: Yeah, I'm Vaughn.
3: Right, Vaughn. And who gave you my number again?
4: One of the ladies at the leasing office when I was over there.
3: Who was it?
4: I can't really remember her name, man.
3: Listen, cut this and I'm going to tell you like this, man. Don't call me for nothing like that, man. Now I ain't moving out of my apartment, man. I've been staying up for 4 years. When I move out to the apartment, I move in the house. You understand? All this you got going with your, whatever it is, your 316, your 132, that's on you, man.
4: No, it ain't 132. I got to stay in 316, man. See, that's what I'm trying to say. I done signed the lease, so I'm stuck with it. I got to get that apartment. So that's what I'm trying to tell you. Would you like to, which other apartment would you like to move to? And I go on and get them to move your stuff.
3: I ain't moving nothing. Only thing ain't gonna move is them numbers. You can add them up, divide them, do whatever you want to them, but I ain't moving. So you're gonna have to get that to your head, man. And really, I'm because I don't know who the gave you my number with like this. I'm at work and calling me with because I don't even know no Vaughn.
4: No, you don't know me, dog. I asked them who was in 316. They told me
3: that ain't none of your business who in 316, man.
4: Hey, listen, man, I'm trying to do this as respectful as possible. You know, like I said, I really can't function unless I'm living in a
3: disrespect me then. Do it disrespectful then, because I'm going to show do this. You call me with like this, I don't give a favorite. No, I don't care if that was your favorite scripture.
4: Okay, hey, dog.
3: You call me with like that, man.
4: See, now you're going to make this hard. Okay, so let me tell you this to you. I already told a lady I want to be in 316. She told me I needed to deal with Dale. Now, I'm trying to deal with you in a polite way, okay? Because like I say, I can't function, man, unless I'm in apartment 316. I can't even get them to go to work. I cannot function, okay? I have to have that apartment number, dude.
3: All right. So, it sounds like you got a problem on your hands, man. Whatever your problem is, that's your problem. Ain't got to do with me. Don't call me no like that. Like I say, I've been staying in 316. I'm going to stay in 316 till I move to a house. You need to find something else to do. And really, I'm pissed off at the that gave you my number to call me with the is. I can't believe that.
4: Hey, first of all, let me say this to you. Like I don't this, like man. The way you're talking to me. First, and I told you I got
3: I don't
4: a
3: like
4: problem.
3: The way you come at I'm me with that coming at me with a number. What the I look like to you, man? 316. What
4: hey, excuse me, dog? What you say?
3: No, you calling me with this I tell you what, man. Come at me or come at my apartment with that and you gonna see it, man. You understand what I'm saying?
4: Hey, man, I'm trying to handle this respectably, man. Okay? All right? That's what I'm trying to do. Dale, listen to me. I'm trying to tell you honestly, dog, I cannot function outside of them three numbers. I have to live in apartment 316.
3: That ain't my business, man.
4: No, I don't have to come move your But I do it.
3: Hold on. Run that back. What you say?
4: I said, I don't want to have to move yo.
3: I said that now. That me. What you going to come move my. I want. Hey, matter of fact, come on. Come move 316. 316. I got a 3 for you. Come on, man. Come on. Come move my. Man. Come on. 210 silence. Come on. Move your. All kind of going on in the world, but no. I got 365 days built this. I'm at work. You want. I'm on my 9 to 5, and you come at me about some 316. I'm going to whoop somebody. That's all I got to say, man. It's going to be you. Before I deal with you, though, I'm going to get the lease notes for even giving you my number all day.
4: Hey, man, I'm just trying to tell you, I have to stay under them numbers, man. I have to. I'm superstitious like that. I know everybody ain't like that, but I just happen to be like that. You understand?
3: Everybody ain't like that, man. I ain't got time to be dealing with really, everybody ain't got time to even sit up and listen like this. Man, you left up a Christian, man. Other than that, I've been out this job looking for what apartment number did they give you?
4: They gave me like 329 or something like that. I can't stay there, man.
3: That's where I'm going to meet you at, man. Meet me at 329, 6 o'clock tonight. How about them numbers?
4: Okay. So how about these numbers right here? 877-29-STEVE.
3: What the mean?
4: 877-29-STEVE.
3: 877-29-C.
4: You ain't never heard that number before?
3: Yeah, it sounds familiar.
4: That's the number to the Steve Harvey Morning Show, because this is Nephew Tommy, and you just got pranked by your coworker Linda.
3: Abby, make that it sounds crazy as hell. I was believing it for a second. Had me rolling. Got me about to take off and go to the lease now. I'll be calling right now. Who you say got me now?
4: Yo, ain't you got a coworker named Linda?
3: Linda? Ain't this about Linda coming for Linda right now? I wonder why the hell she taking so long. She put she on some man. God, y'all had me going though, man.
4: Hey, Dale, I got one more thing to ask you, man.
3: Go ahead.
4: Dale, you at work for real, ain't you?
3: Yeah.
4: Hey, man, what's the baddest radio show in the land, man?
3: The Steve Harvey Morning Show.
4: All right, man. Get back to work, man. Your phone off the hook over there.
3: All right.
1: You have not because you asked now. You got to ask.
2: What it is.
1: Did I just manifest that thing? Dude, sometimes you got to. You have not because you asked not. Stay on it.
5: All right, nephew. Thank you. Coming up next, it is Ask the CLO, our Chief Love Officer, Steve Harvey, in the building right after this.
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0: 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Coming up at the top of the hour in entertainment news, Starz has announced its newest sequel, Power Legacy, with Tommy and Tariq as partners in crime. We'll talk about that. Jeezy revealed that he takes himself on a date once a week since his divorce. We'll also talk about that for sure. And Elon Musk could soon become the world's first trillionaire with the tiara, okay? Wow. That's all coming up at the top of the hour. Yeah, but right now it is time to ask the CLO. We have our very own trillionaire on the Steve Harvey Morning Show. Ask the CLO. You know, he's you're the closest to it. You're the closest to it. You, trillion. Steve Harvey. Yes, you're the closest.
1: Straight up.
2: Let me clear something up for you. A billion, and you won't be able to find me.
0: It's time now to ask the CLO. This is from Raquel in Tulsa. Raquel said, I had sex with a few men after I found out my husband cheated on me. 6 years later, we got remarried. I told him that I dated someone while we were divorced. He wants to know if it was only one guy. It was four. Should I be honest?
2: Nope.
0: Nope.
2: I told y'all about this.
0: This is when you lie.
3: Don't do it. Yeah.
0: I'm with you now, Steve.
2: Him and only him. It's always been him. Yeah. No, yeah. You don't reveal. For what?
0: Yeah,
2: what good is that going to do?
0: She volunteered.
2: Does no
0: it,
2: good.
0: Though. Yeah, she volunteered.
2: I have told y'all.
0: No.
2: And I'm going to say it again. Steve, don't get mad. Listen, in order to maintain a marriage, you are going to have to lie. Now, if you think I'm joking, go on and tell her all the truth you got. Go on and tell them. See where you at. I said that.
0: Mm-hmm.
2: Okay. Men, women, everybody.
1: You stand on that?
2: Body count is not discussed.
0: That's right. Mm-hmm. Yeah. Mm-hmm. Don't volunteer it. Don't bring it up.
2: Yeah. I can never reveal that true number.
0: Okay.
4: Ooh, that's something we wish we could take off. What was I thinking? Good God.
0: You weren't thinking at the time. You weren't thinking.
2: Oh, yes, Lord. Oh, yes, Lord.
0: All right. Madeline in Charleston writes, I was celibate for 4 years and ended up having sex with a man I was dating. It was unprotected sex, even though he told me he wore protection. I am resentful and I don't know if I can trust him now. Should I go back to being celibate?
4: You don't know.
2: I don't know.
1: How you the hell I know if y'all go back to being celibate?
2: You got another problem. Do you have a baby? Is baby coming? Have you been to the clinic? You got some other things you need to worry about. Should I go back to being celibate? You might have to go back to that clinic is what you might have to go back to.
0: Yeah.
2: Don't worry about celibate. You might have to go back. I don't know. I can't. I don't know. I don't know you. I don't know what you did. I don't know what he said.
1: I don't know you.
2: He said it was protected, but it wasn't. How you let that happen?
1: It's your own protection.
2: I'm confused right here.
0: Yeah.
2: You know.
1: Get some birth control.
0: All right. Okay.
2: Example. Let me give you an example of how I think that is.
0: Okay.
2: Somebody come over to your house and knock on the door. Mm-hmm. You open the door and you let them in the house, but they naked. And you don't know that?
0: I think you would know that. I think you would. Yeah.
5: Yeah.

0: She was in the grocery store and I saw her car there, but she told me she was still at work. Now, I lie to her all the time for good reasons. Why is she telling lies for no reason? Come on, explain that one.
1: Brother, you cannot be the determining factor of when the lie is told. You just said you lie all the time. Well, now guess what? She do too.
2: She lying too.
1: Listen, man, this don't do not turn away a gift.
0: What?
1: Do not turn away a free gift. Once you find out your wife lies, you have now full permission to lie at will.
3: Yes.
1: We lying now?
2: Mm-hmm.
1: Cool.
0: Okay.
1: So just go on, man. And it wasn't that big a deal. She told you she was at work. She was at the grocery store. You know.
0: But he
1: was. But I tell you what now. She just gonna tell you she forgot.
0: Yeah.
1: I thought I was. Well, oh yeah, I did stop by the grocery store. Yeah, you're right. That's easy. It's easy to get out.
0: But he doesn't mind the lying. He just doesn't want her to lie for no reason. Just a petty lie, you know,
1: there
0: a wasteful
1: is always
0: lie.
1: You don't get a to reason. Choose.
0: That's the issue.
1: There is always a reason.
0: All
1: she
0: lies.
1: Told you that lie for a reason. He don't know who was
0: what
1: in the grocery store.
0: What could be the reason that she was telling right.
1: Somebody was in the grocery store.
0: Uh-huh.
1: Oh. At the same time.
0: Wait, what?
1: You know, the butcher, the dude is cutting the meat. He could be big buffed up dude, you know. She getting free lamb chops and stuff. You don't know.
0: Just
1: all of a sudden, you getting prime cuts of meat. Come on now.
0: You didn't complain at dinner. Yeah.
2: It goes down in the grocery store.
1: Somebody got to put in some work to get these prime cuts.
0: He is crazy.
1: What you talking about? Now eat your food and be quiet.
0: It took a lot to get this. All right. Last one, CLO. This is from Kenny Ray in Lake Charles. Kenny Ray writes, my coworker called to vent about her baby daddy. I put it on speakerphone so my wife would know what's up. She's still tripping, saying my coworker and I are too close. How do I get her to understand there is nothing going on?
2: I can assure you that's Kenny Ray.
0: Well, it says Kenny.
1: Well, see, Kenny Ray, your wife want to know why she ain't calling nobody else. Why she
0: Hello.
1: Got to call Kenny Ray.
4: That part.
1: Why you the counselor? We got problems over here you ain't fixed.
4: I'm worried about
1: now you down here trying to fix this heifer's life. No, they ain't old. They just
0: All
1: got
0: right.
1: old names.
0: Like, All right. Anyway. All right. Coming up at the top of the hour, we will have some entertainment news for you right after this.
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0: 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Good morning, Frank Bauer, Community Potpourri, 1420 KRIZ, 1620 KYIZ. And to win on June number 10, that's what it is, the 10th day of the month of June. We say good morning, 4 minutes after 7 o'clock it is. And I hope your day's going to be going beautiful. Oh, should get some sunshine later today. A little forecast, sunshine after the clouds burn away. But what's on your mind this morning? 206-325-1420 and 503-770-8725. Those are my phone numbers. As usual, to get into the conversation, tomorrow morning, Mr. Lim Howell, a famed attorney, for retired attorney, says he wants to come on. He's going to be on tomorrow morning. So don't you miss him. He'll be right here tomorrow morning. Next week, we'll be talking about with a doctor about the silent killer in lives. And that'll be high blood pressure. And as we'll be speaking about a professional. We'll be talking about that next week and quite a few other things. So make sure you listen in. Keep it locked in every day to Community Potpourri right here at 1420 KRIZ and 1620 KYIZ. Taxes and deaths is upon us. Yes, you got to be taxed. And we got to get out of here. As one person told me, Mr. Barrow, you're not going to get this thing alive. So death's on the way to, well, all of us, I'll put it that way. But that's what now we're going to talk about this morning. But I mentioned that you should have a doctor with us next week. Speaking about the silent killer, high blood pressure, and we know that's very prevalent in the African-American community. To the brother that always calls in the morning time to ask me, where is the money? Where is the money that the state of Washington spend? They collect a lot of taxes.
1: Yes, they do.
0: And they reported yesterday that the budget is going to be in turmoil when the legislature resumes in session. Said the money has not been coming in. Yeah, I can understand people spending less and prices are going up. That's why they're spending less money. But I told him I'd bring a brochure in from the Washington State Lottery. And he asked, all that money we spend, is it all going to education? No. It is not going to education. From their official pamphlet, it says where the money goes. For every $1, 63.25 cents returned to the winners. 19.18 cents goes to education. And the rest of it is broken down to costs of sales, retailers, general funds, administrative costs, economic development, and a little bit to probably gambling. Yeah, okay. But I thought I'd bring that in more, let the man know. That where does the money go? And we also like to, know where is that money going? Do they collect from the city of Seattle for that sugar tax? If you're buying sugary items, so a lot of people have when they want to drink, get those sugary drinks, go to another part of the county and not pay that sugary tax in Seattle. Yeah, it could hit you, bam, bam, bam. Okay, but brochure says it stimulates the economy of Washington. Yeah. Mm-hmm. That's from the official brochure for the Washington State Lottery. Not that I should give them a little plug this morning, but the gentleman wanted to know where the money goes. I collect all those taxes, where the money goes. All the taxes that the city of Seattle collect. We know a lot of money was wasted in King County because they don't know where that money went. They do not know where those millions of dollars went in the homeless situation. You know, that's a shame. That's a shame. With all computers and things like that, yeah, you buy a cheap calculator at the dollar store to figure things out, but do not know where that money went. Mm-hmm. Okay. Speaking about things going here and there, the new Seattle Medium hits the newsstands today. It's a good, great article. You may want to check it out. It's posted at seattlemedium.com. Experts say Seattle's black middle class is not disappearing, but being displaced. Sister Kiara Doral put a good article together. Says, according to local and national experts who study economic mobility, that is, housing and race, Seattle's middle class is increasingly being displaced by rising housing costs. Yeah. Wealth disparities and longstanding structural inequities. And while the black middle class households continue to exist throughout the area, experts say many families are being pushed farther from Seattle's urban core at the cost of living rises and pathways to wealth building become more difficult to access. Yep, we see a lot of my friends and people, probably your friends and such, have moved from Seattle out to Covington, Puyallup, all the way down to Chehalis, way up north to Bellingham. Yeah, we're not there anymore. Mm-hmm. But one expert says, and we've had on the show before, Linda Taylor, the chief programs officer for the Urban League of Metropolitan Seattle, quoting Ms. Taylor, she says, there is strong evidence that Seattle's black middle class has been shrinking and getting pushed out. But it's not a simple disappearing entirely story. It's more accurate to say we're being displaced, redistributed, and squeezed economically. That's true. Mm-hmm. Money tight. Got to go where you can get the best of the dollar, okay? Someone was speaking the other day, I was speaking to someone about they were trying to find him a one-bedroom apartment. I said, you got $5,000 a month? That's just about what it's going to cost. If you're going to rent one-bedroom, two-bedroom apartments, it comes to $5,000 a month. That's a lot of money. Yes, it is. They say if you're talking about accessibility, using income with a white-collar job and college degree, because those are the jobs that have the most consistent incomes between middle-class status, but we ain't being erased out of those jobs, huh? For the black middle class, specifically, much of the physical infrastructure that enables their middle class is funded by tax dollars. And if you don't have sufficient federal and local investment at the federal and state levels, yep, things are going to decline for you. Yeah. Okay, speaking about declining, with the gerrymandering going on across different places, drawing lines, the African-American influence in Congress may be cut to a third. You say how and why? Well, members of the Congressional Black Caucus could lose seats among the redistricting fight. Yep. Almost a third of the membership of the Congressional Black Caucus, 19 of its 62 members, are at risk of losing their seats through the 2028 election cycles as Republicans in southern states where they control the legislature move to redraw congressional maps less than 2 weeks after the Supreme Court made that decision and dealt a blow to the Section 2 of the Voting Rights Act. So things are changing there. Yep. Every vote counts. Every vote that is count, no matter where you live. I know we don't have any members of the Congressional Black Caucus in this state, but they do represent you, whether you believe it or not. Anybody with a black face is represented by the Congressional Black Caucus, okay, because they see their face, and they know. I mean, we probably, I'll stand behind them, all of them. Yeah, I would. They got a job to do, and if we're not at the table, you know, we're not on the menu at all. A lot of decisions are being made in the Washington, D.C., Olympia, the state capital here, King County government downtown, also Seattle government, wherever you live, a lot of decisions are being made, and we're not at the table, so that's why we you need to vote. Let your congressperson, your politician that represents your district know how you feel. And one thing, if you notice, people are protesting here and there, but sometimes my friends and people that look like me say, why are y'all marching? Why are y'all still marching? You see what they're doing on Aurora Avenue. Those pimps and prostitutes up there are wrecking Aurora Avenue. People are out there at signs, blocking traffic with signs. Get your girls and all that other stuff off the streets. They got shooting going on up there. It's a OK Corral. They are protesting. Why can't we get out and protest? But no, some are saying, oh, that's old-fashioned now. We can't do that with back in the 60s stuff. If you want to raise the appearance of what you're doing or want to get done, that is, you've got to sometime protest. That's why a lot of people are still not walking into these big stores like Target and other places. Hold your money. You can protest DEI your dollar. Spend your money where you feel that they appreciate you. Don't just spend your money because I got to get this, I got to get that. No, you get it. They go home and giggle and laugh. Look at them black folks walking around all those Louis Vuitton bags. Some folks walk around Louis Vuitton bags can't even buy a box of cereal, but they want to look good. Oh, but I got to realize that I can't tell anybody how to spend their money. Okay? 206-325-1420. Something you want to talk about this morning, go ahead. I'd love to talk with you. Yes, I would. Mm-hmm. As I mentioned earlier, we'll have a doctor with us next week on the show. This is Black Music Month. It's also Men's Health Month. And I'll be speaking with the doctor, not just on high blood pressure for men, women too. We know a lot of our sisters are walking around, "Yeah, honey, my legs are swollen. I can't do this, I can't do that." Back up off some of that good old that pork you eat now, okay? And then I'm speaking to the doctor. We'll be speaking about high blood pressure, and maybe get into some diet stuff. And he'll take calls, but we will not be doing anything specifically for you, because this is you have to go to your health care provider, okay, if you want specific answers. But it should be good next week, okay? We'll get it together. We're at 206-325-1420. And 503-770-8725, something on your mind, you've seen or heard, you can get in on the conversation. The word stupid, we're hearing it a lot, right? You know, I've often been told if you call somebody a name, you're the same. And I'll let that go at that, because I saw that a lot being used during a news conference or interview on the TV on Saturday morning. 1420 KRIZ at 1620 KYZ 715 in the morning time. Back after the break.
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0: 1420 KRIZ and 1620 KYIZ, 718 in the morning time. And we thank you for locking it in. Oh, what a beautiful day in the greater Pacific Northwest we're going to have. Yeah, once the clouds burn away. Yeah. A lot of things have dropped in the pot this morning. Let's speak on one more before I get to the caller. The young brother down in Texas, Carmelo Anthony, with 35 years in prison for killing someone who jumped on him. I'm going to ask famed attorney Lim Howell tomorrow morning about the lawyers and getting those in the jury. Black brother, young man, no blacks on the jury. Sound like it was set up from the start for me. See, I'm an instigator. It sounded like it was set up, okay? And the old term about jury of your peers. I can't change the Constitution and anything like that, but something, you know, young man, teenager. Everybody on the jury looked the same, and they did not look like him. Okay. Someone says, Mr. Barrett, what are you trying to say? Let me go to the caller here. Good morning, caller. How you doing? What's happening,
6: Grand
0: sir?
6: Grand Rising,
0: Mr.
6: Frank, Grand Rising,
0: listen to the audience. Yeah, it's kind of rough on that young man, but go ahead.
6: Yeah, I agree. I just don't know how much energy I'm going to give it as far as it's happening everywhere. Mm-hmm. And when I look at the problems, like, it's almost like they get you like a dog chasing cars. You go chase this one, and then there's this one, and then there's this one, and then you don't really get anything done. And I think that they've done a good job of doing that. So if we just think as far as that young man, that's being done times 1,000 across the United States, you know what I'm saying? And we need a real viable reason. And that goes into, or not reason, but a solution. And so they don't have solutions for us, but what they do is they play on our emotions, and they know that we're emotional people. And so this media is really important because they can dictate people this way or that way. And so going what you were saying as far as like marching and stuff like that, I feel like it's needed. I just feel like I'm not going to do it. You know what I'm saying? Like there's different things and different people play different positions in a movement. And although I think they need to be more intentional as far as getting people's information, signing people up to vote, talk about voter education, and more intentional than just only marching, you know what I'm saying? Just only, no disrespect, but a speech, you know what I'm saying, or a few speeches. I don't want to hear that. You know what I'm saying? They're saying the same thing they've been saying for 200 years. You know what I'm saying? And so we need to be more intentional and more strategic about our approach. You know what I'm saying? And if marching is what you want to do to show, you know, that you have support in this situation, then so be it. But it has to be more than just that, and that's for sure. So going to that and the young man, just think about it. What are we talking about? We're talking about the courts. We're talking about a system. You know what I'm saying? And so if we're not going to talk about a solution to it, then we're just talking. Or we're not doing something about it. These judges is being elected unopposed. You know what I'm saying? And so we need more people running for judges. We need more people understanding how this situation works so we can actually do something about it instead of just, you know, hollering and hooting and you know, they're able to give us a day or raise a flag and we move and we go away. You know what I'm saying? And so this is going to continue to happen. It's been happening. But what if just think about it. If we're talking about really trying to do something, right? If they say that we're getting arrested at a higher rate than other races, what does that look at? The police. Okay, well, how are the police hired? Who is doing it? What's their protocol? You know, blah, blah, blah. All right, well, if they say we're getting sentenced at a higher rate than other races and things of that nature. Okay, well, who does that deal with? That deals with the judge. Oh, they're elected. Yeah, what are we doing about that? And if we talk about the kids, I mean, it would just take on everything. If we got, you know, let's say, you know, 100,000 black people here in Western Washington, it would take literally probably a good 10 good men, you know what I'm saying, to go into the schools and just volunteer on a regular basis and you will see a difference. And we really, really need to be on education of the parents and things of that nature. But that's a larger problem. But we got to talk about solutions and not just only the problems, because this stuff's been happening forever. I'm tired of hearing it. It's just more so, like I said, I didn't get taught barbering. They didn't teach me anything. The lady took my little 5700 and ran with it. You know what I'm saying? Didn't give me nothing. But I learned, and I've been in the business for 26 years, and I said, you know what? Instead of complaining, I'm going to start my own barber school. And that's what I'm doing. Mm-hmm. So with minimal funding, you know what I'm saying? And we doing our thing, and we're growing, and we're gonna you know, continue to grow. But it got to be some solutions, man. And we got to, you know, like, stop just complaining. And then to double down on the taxes, I'm not against taxes. I'm against you taxing me, and I don't know where it's at. Mm-hmm. And, you know, again, when you follow the money, you can talk to somebody. You got to go to the website and really dig in, because it's man, there's a hole in the bag. You know what I'm saying? And we know it. You know what I'm saying? And so the only difference, the only way, the only solution is to point to the, hey, who's the culprit? Let's stitch the hole up and let's continue to grow. But other than that, they're gonna run you in circles and spin you. But y'all have a great day.
0: Before you go, you know, I did bring information in, and you've been asking where does lottery money been going. And I don't know if you heard it at the top of the show.
6: I didn't catch it. What was it?
0: Well, the 63 cents goes to the winners, 19 cents to education. And speaking about education, they broke it down. The money goes to STUC, the State Work Study Program, Early Childhood Education, State Need Grant, Passport to College Promise, Charter Schools Opportunity Grant, Scholars Awards, Award for Vocational Excellence, College Bound Scholarship, Promise Scholarship, and Get Ready for Math and Science. Those are where the money goes over that, they say.
6: Yeah, so to add to your wisdom, Mr. Frank, now what you just said, you know what you got to do? You got to now go and see what the percent is, the actual money that's allocated to those programs, and then you have to go to each of those programs and see what they're doing, because a lot of those programs we're not in. You see what I'm saying?
0: Yes, sir.
6: So that's the layer. It's just like, oh yeah, this is, you know, it's going to this, and then they chest poked out like, yeah, I just told you what was going on. No, you didn't. I need to know specific, buddy. You know what I'm saying? I don't want to just have that surface level. Oh, the percentage of this and this. Okay, let's break that as a percentage. Oh, then you find out the real, and then you actually see there's a hole in the bag, because, like I said, Todd Beamer had three principals. They didn't even have a guidance counselor for the kids. We had kids that was getting murdered and. Or doing murders, and they didn't have guidance counselors for the kids because they got three principals. That's crazy.
0: It is. Sometimes it's school districts and such. These educators and they're professionals, but sometimes I get they drop the P off as they be professionals. Anyway, caller, you professionals. You have a great day. Hey. Okay.
6: All right, have a great day.
0: All right, sir. 7:26 in the morning time. Not that I should beat anybody outside of here this morning. I know it's tough dealing with life and with students, and they're dealing with the parents and everything. 7:27 in the morning time. We're at 1420 KRIZ and 1620 KYZ. Good morning, caller. Go ahead. How are you doing this morning?
7: I'm doing good. You know, Brother Frank, I'm going to say this. I haven't called you for a while. I just had to get back and take a breather. I had to take a break. I had to digest things. I had to ask myself, what the heck is going on? And you know, Frank, I want to say this one thing, man. I love you. I've been knowing you for a long time. But our last conversation, you wanted to say, are you a Republican? If you listen to my message, Frank, I bash the Democrats, I bash Republicans. So as black folks, Frank, we got to stop jumping on each other when we have a difference of opinion. Uh-huh. That's where we're getting muddled down and taken down by our own ignorance. We have to question everything, Frank.
0: I don't care if you're independent, socialist, Democrat, or whatever. To me, it doesn't matter.
7: Well, Frank, I'm just saying you get sometimes a little timid when you hear callers express their opinions about things that are not compatible to yours. But let me say this, so Frank, let me stay on topic here. As black folks, Frank, we're in 2026. Frank, we gotta ask questions now.
0: Right.
7: We have to we have to ask ourselves, have we been on the right track? We have to ask ourselves, what is the right direction that black folks should be going? Because Frank, I'm telling you, there's the community with our young kids is in disarray. And Frank, you always say, well, it's the other kids. Frank, I know it's the other kids, man, but we got a lot of stuff going on in our community, Frank, our future. Our young kids, Frank, are killing each other. Our young kids are 12 and 13 and 14 and 15. Don't care about robbing somebody or shooting somebody. Where is this coming from? Hey, we can't worry about other people's right now, Frank. Our community, if you don't believe me, Frank, listen, you are in the business. I know you read and you observe and you see the same thing that I'm seeing on the day, not in Seattle.
0: It's across the nation, bro. It's across the nation, and for some reason, we get to. Let me. I'll let you finish. You mentioned the right direction. Let me ask you. You just say we're going in the wrong direction. What is the right direction for us?
7: Frank. You know, we've always said, and the brother just left off the radio on the barbershop, man. It's always looking for solutions. Always looking for solutions, Frank. This is where the minds of the black community, the minds such as the Black Caucus and other great minds, Frank, those people that put together that Project 25, you would never see them. Those people that put together that Project 25 is like that Willie Lynch project. You would never see them. Frank, we need black minds instead of out here hooping and hollering and talking about boycotting and talking about we don't want the young black athletes to go to college. We need intelligent black minds.
0: I got you. Yes,
7: and,
0: I do.
7: And Frank, let me say this, Frank.
0: Finally.
7: I got a lot on my mind this morning, Frank, I haven't called you for a while, but Brother Frank, I got a lot of stuff stored up. Please let me speak. I know you got
0: You know. You know what you need. You need your own. You need your own show. I have a lot of things stored up in my mind too. That's why. See, I can't let it drip. Yeah, it trickles out at times. Or let's wrap it up. Go ahead. One more. I gotta let you go.
7: Brother Frank. But let me say this about that trial. Like the brother said, barbershop. It's deeper than that young man being convicted. Why was that young man so angry? Why was that young man carrying a gun? Frank, we got to go back before that trial. We have to go back before that young man's trial. And Frank, you did not say on that Asian man, he had black jurors. That Asian guy that shot the kid in the back, he had black jurors and he had a black lawyer. The Asian guy that just got off had a black lawyer and black jurors. So it's not the thing you said this young kid didn't have any black jurors. Yeah, it may be a technical, it may be something like illegal, but Frank, that young man never should have got in that position. Frank,
0: well, wait a minute, Colin, and I'm cut you down and I'm going to let you go. It's not being in a position. Okay, they were at practice and these two dudes jumped on them. What are you to do? You come out fighting, it's like you come try to pin a dog in a corner. That dog wasn't come out fighting. And that's what the young man did. That's what he felt. And, you know, it's sad that he had a weapon or whatever he used. And I think, did he have a knife or something like that? But anyway, they should have left him alone. But see, what you have, he was fighting. He came out fighting. I mean, somebody jump on you, you got to fight. You got to deal with yourself and sad that someone got killed. But that's the way it is. And as far as jurors and things like that, folks, if you ever get a chance to go and jury, be requested for jury duty, try to do it. Okay, so hopefully you will be able to be on a case that your vote will make a difference. I've tried to get out a couple of jury deals before, and one judge said, "Mr. Barron, are we? You know, I'm going to let you off." But we've got to be in the courtroom. You know, I don't know if the young man had any black lawyers, whoever the case, but whoever had, he did not have any jurors, 12 white jurors for a young man. And I still say it was a setup. When I say a setup, you have a situation here where a young man looked different than everybody else in that courtroom. How would you feel? And you're the only black man, you're the black person being charged for something or whatever the case. And if you did it, you'd love to have someone, hopefully, that will think on your side. But see, once you have all 12 people that look like somebody else, here goes my conspiracy theorist setup. And I'll leave it to that because I know someone will say that guy on the radio talking to someone got to be crazy. Okay, I'll admit, 735. Caller, go ahead, please. How you doing?
8: I'm doing well, Frank. Frank, you know, it's really very difficult to make a decision on what happened, whether or not a person is guilty or innocent, and you're not in the courtroom and you don't hear all the information.
0: Mm-hmm.
8: So a little information can be very dangerous. So I won't give an opinion about whether a person is guilty or not guilty. But by the same token, we are very aware of the historical situation of black people in courts. And if you don't have a jury of your peers, we know historically that the likelihood, if you committed a crime, especially as a black person against a white person, you're going to be found guilty. And it's very unfortunate. But and the way to fix that is just what you talk about very frequently on your show here. That is, in this state, the jury pool is selected from the voter registration rolls. And if you want to make a difference and have an opinion about the livelihood of a person that's being charged with a crime, and especially if it's a felony crime, then you have to be a part of the jury pool. Otherwise, you don't get a chance to say, express your opinion. And some people, like anything else, even with juries, some people are led by people that have dominant personalities, and they just sit there and go along to get along. So if you want to be a part of the solution, please register and vote. So you can sit in on those cases where black people's lives are determined by the court system. Now, you know, I hear an awful lot about, you know, what we do and what can and cannot be done as black people. But there are many, many solutions. And, you know, I would hope that a lot of people will get behind what the NAACP is doing and get behind this NAACP right here in Seattle. Now, my membership has expired, I agree, but I guarantee you before this week ends, I will be a part of the NAACP again. And I'm going to get that membership and support the new administrations of the NAACP here locally. Because what I've heard so far, the new head of the NAACP here is going to be working his behind off for the betterment of black people in this community.
0: We need it. We need it.
8: And if you want, if the NAACP has a long, long history of getting a lot of things done in this country. And so since none of us got, as individuals, got all the answers, I want to throw my support behind a group that has a history of getting things done. So therefore, I want to support the efforts of what's going on. And I would hope that, you know, that they would embrace things like, if you want to get your politicians in Olympia on the stick and get them busy, or even on the national level, I would hope that the NAACP would not only talk about and promote nonviolence in the way of demonstrations, but why don't we have a huge letter writing campaign to all those people in Olympia, or for that matter, at our senators and representatives at the national level. I mean, and stop waiting for an incident to happen and take a proactive approach to doing things just like that. There are many things that we can do to affect and let people know what our positions are. And it doesn't always have to be combative. It can be some very simple things that we are concerned about for our community. So there are so much to be done, because we have so many people out there that putting up roadblocks against black people all over this country.
0: Yes, sir.
8: And like I said, a little information can be very dangerous. You know, I heard the brother say that we should stop talking about the black athletes not getting their education and not doing what they that the NAACP supported, reference to black athletes of our families of black athletes.
0: You're going to the PT, going to the white colleges, yes, sir. Yeah, right. What's your idea?
8: Going to the white colleges that have very discriminatory practice from, like, in those similar southern colleges and universities. Nobody's talking about stopping black athletes from going to college and getting an education. We're just saying, and the NAACP is just saying, we are going to ensure that unless those schools change some of their policies, we are going to support black athletes going to other institutions that are more tolerant of black people and their admissions policies mm-hmm. for black, because black athletes generate all of this money, then why don't they generate some more scholarships, some easier applications for black folks to get into these colleges and universities?
0: I agree with you all the way, sir. Well, hey, thank you very much for the call this morning, all right?
8: And okay, Frank.
0: You see it a lot. Yes, you did. The situation there with the young man down in Texas, his name is Carmelo Anthony, named after that very famous basketball player. He was sentenced to 35 years for murder in the Texas track meet stabbing. These two white dudes jumped on him, and he had a knife, and he went to stab it. It wasn't a gun. He fatally stabbed another student there. Prosecutors called the stabbing senseless and plain and simple murder, while the defense argued that he acted in self-defense. If you got somebody coming at you, you know, and they may have been messing with him for a while now. See, some of these dudes get there and they feel because of who they are and the color of their skin, they can roll over on you. Mm-mm. Closing arguments. The judge decided the jurors could also consider manslaughter, which carries a sentence of up to 20 years in prison. His mother was the only person to take the stand during the punishment phase, that is, asking the jurors to show him mercy as he is sorry for what he did. The judge said that the young man waived his right to testify during the punishment phase. Yep. But that's what that was all about. But you somebody mess with you a lot. Sometimes you're going to do some things. Oh, and about the jury of your peers, as I look at my AI here, it says a jury of your peers. Is the Constitution the right to have a criminal case decided by an impartial jury of fellow citizens? It ensures that the jury pool represents a fair or random cross-section of the local community. Yeah. It does not mean that jury must match the exact age, race, gender, or profession. It goes back to 1215, the Magna Carta stated back then that someone charged for a crime had to be judged by other nobles rather than the king. Interesting. 206-325-1420 and 503-770-8725. You can get into the conversation this morning. I also get to this article again about the black middle class in Seattle's disappearing. Oh, it's not disappearing, but being displaced. Really? 1420 KRIZ, 1620 KYIZ, 206-325-1420 and 503-770-8725.

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0: Got to turn around this afternoon. Today's Wednesday, and Donald Watts, Slick Watts' son, will be on with JB on the show with Watts on Wednesday, right here at 1620 KYIZ. We're also on 1420 KRIZ. Our 24-hour-day gospel station, get your praise on right there. And both stations are streaming at zetwins.com. 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Okay, thank you for locking in.

Like anything else, you can tell a lie. Although you may raise your hand and say, I promise to tell the truth. Yeah, quite sure that's when some jurors lied to get on the in the jury pool. Not saying that. This was a setup process, and I'll have to move on in the morning time. And to the caller who said, Mr. Barry, you will sometimes jump on people when they call in because they don't say what you want to say. No, I ask for more clarification. I like to have more things clarified. It's like you question me, I have to question you too, okay? 7:50 in the morning time, 10 minutes late. We're at 206-325-1420 and 503-770-8725. Very interesting, the Seattle Medium News hits the newsstands today. You can also check them out at seattlemedium.com. And, they have the brand new Medium app, so get that app. I've looked at the app this morning. I was getting dressed, and I see that there's a story that's going to come out in this week's paper about Seattle's black middle class is not disappearing but being displaced. Okay. When you're being displaced, that means you do disappear. Whatever the case, make sure you check the article out, okay? Yeah, rather interesting, the article. So check it out in this week's Seattle Medium newspaper. There is an assistant professor of sociology and urban studies at Barnard College at Columbia University begins the conversation asking what does it mean to be middle class in today's economy. That means hopefully you have enough money to pay your bills. Really, simply say, if you talk about stability, use income with a white collar job and college degree because those are the jobs that have the most consistent incomes between middle class status. Yeah. For the black middle class specifically, much of the physical infrastructure that enables their middle class status is funded by tax dollars. And if you don't have a sufficient federal and local investment of the federal and state levels, you're going to have a little decline here and there. It's going to happen over time. Black Americans in particular, because of slavery, we don't have the same wealth. Yes, true. When we lose a job, we typically don't have years of savings and don't have the capacity to withstand those margins. So it's always nice to have some savings going on. Try to save, pay yourself each week, each month, whenever you get paid. Black homes appreciate a lower rate, that is, because of the specific uninvestment by governments and markets in specific areas. And like anything else, if we move into a neighborhood, they say the neighborhood goes down. The property value goes down. No, it's just because the racist folks over there got the idea when black folks come in, things go down. Now, there's some white folks I don't want in my neighborhood. Yep, specifically with cars, four or five cars, sitting on cinder blocks. Uh-huh. Four or five cars in different degrees of repair or disarray or whatever the case. Uh-huh. Okay. But the good article, make sure you check it out, about experts say Seattle's black middle class is not disappearing but being displaced. Yes, we are moving here, there, and everywhere. But one way to do it, if you have your money, keep it, invest it, and hope to have some for the next generation in your family. Mm-hmm. 206-325-1420 and 503-770-8725. I guess there's a book entitled Fighting for a Foothold, How Government and Markets Undermine Black Middle Class Suburbia. The person says that black Americans often contribute as much to society as their white counterparts while receiving fewer benefits from public and private investment. And that is definitely true. Okay. We're at 6 minutes to 8 o'clock, and you want to get into the conversation to wind it up this morning. We'd love to talk with you tomorrow morning. We invited famed attorney Lim Howell to be with us tomorrow morning. I'm quite sure he has a lot to say about what's going on nationally, statewide, and locally. And as always, Mr. Howell has a lot to say, and make sure you check him out. Mm-hmm. I also mentioned that gerrymandering, it's really, we know what they're trying to do, cut down on black representation. Drawing lines here, drawing there, and a third of the Congressional Black Caucus could lose their seats in this redistricting fight, which, I mean, there'll be less black beautiful people sitting in Congress. Uh-huh. You know that's the way they want it. Yeah. And I'm quite sure there's some so glad that Jasmine Crockett will not be there next time around. I think we need 4, 5, 6, 7, 8, 9, 10 Jasmine Crocketts to tell the people how they feel and get things done. We need 3 or 4 or 5

Hakeem Jeffries, 3 or 4 or 5 James Clyburns. Let people know how they, how we feel. And yes, we need representation on the, in Congress. We need representation statewide, locally, countywide. We got a couple African-American on the Seattle City Council. King County Council, a couple, one or two. Okay, I think it's one. Yeah, okay. And down at Olympia, the great African-American caucus down that way. We'll see what's going to happen. But I still, we need some reports from those black folks that go down to represent from Olympia. That's one I'm trying to get on the show. Chapala Street, I talked with him. And we'll see what happens there. But bring the information back to the people. And one caller, and I often state too, we need voter education for sure. Says that all these judges are running unopposed. Who are they? Why don't we know who they are? True, you get the voter's pamphlet each year before voting. And that information, that voting pamphlet's written by them, written by the politician. So you know if you're going to write something about yourself, you're going to write, oh, I'm the best. I do this. I do that. I'm the best one for the position. Yeah, we all want to have our write the best for ourselves. But we got to find out who these people are. You, before election, you'll get, your mailbox will be loaded down with political pamphlets that they've paid good money for. Or some of the people who have supported them have put up good money. I still don't mean anything yet, but it gets loaded down. For those who regularly vote and vote all the time, they're the ones that will get all that mail, and I get it in my house, even for those who don't live there anymore, which means somebody ain't doing their job. But it's voter education, yep. And a gentleman speaking about the NAACP, maybe they'll pull out to voter education. Speaking about NAACP, occasionally we have calls from the brand-new person that's heading the Seattle King County branch, and he probably, maybe next week we'll talk with him and give about the many, you know, it's good to be a member of the NAACP, and there's many, many different, I can't come up with the word this morning, there's many different ways to become involved with the NAACP, whether you want to do it legally, help kids, or whatever the case, they do have many ways. And I think, and I've often said, they should do a national campaign on getting African-Americans to support the NAACP so we get the NAACP back up to where it used to be to make it stronger. And especially, Lord have mercy, we need our Seattle King County branch. Yeah, it's been missing in action. Yeah. Where's the money? Somebody got funny with the money, but we'll hope to get the gentleman on, and I want to continue to beat up on the Seattle King County NAACP because the new gentleman there, Haywood Evans, says he's going to fight hard and heavy to bring the chapter back up to where it should be, and maybe it's back up to where Carl Mack had it. Yep. See, as we say now, you know, white folks downtown, they see us come, they don't take us serious. See, if we have somebody strong like Carl Mack, you walk in, tall brother like that, now they'll be shaking in their boots, wondering what the black folks going to do today, what they bringing out here today. Yeah, okay. It's about hard to fight for us, which we haven't had. Got to get out here tomorrow morning, we'll do it again on a Thursday. Famous attorney Lim Howell scheduled to be with me. So we'll check with you then, and you enjoy your hump day, your Wednesday. Thanks for listening to Community Potpourri. Opinions expressed on Community Potpourri are the opinions of those of the participants of the program. 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KYIZ Renton, Seattle. 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

0: 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We could be reading your letter live on the air, just like we're going to read this one right here, right now. And you never know, it could be yours.
1: It could be yours. Buckle up and hold on tight. We got it for you. Here it is. Strawberry letter.
0: All right, nephew. Thank you. Subject, he's going to explode one day. Dear Stephen Shirley, I'm dating the most pleasant man in the world, and I'm just waiting for him to explode one day. We can be driving along and someone will cut me off. My reaction is to curse out the other driver, but my man smiles and said that maybe the other driver is having a bad day. I got packages the other day and it was pouring down raining and it was left in the rain instead of under the porch. I was so mad that the next day I went off on the deliverer when he came by. My man came to the door and pulled me gently away from the door and spoke softly to the guy and told him he's sure that he's doing the best he can at his job. It drives me crazy that he doesn't get upset over anything. Even when I'm not in the mood for sex, he cuddles me and says, there's always tomorrow, and he falls asleep. I can't do anything to get him out of character. He doesn't get upset with trifling service at a restaurant, even when his order is messed up. Last month, he got overlooked for a promotion at work, and he said he's going to find another job because clearly it's not the right place for him. I want him to be a fighter and get upset and defend himself. He won't. I love him for being a gentleman, but there's a fine line between being nice and being soft. He never tries to change how I am as a person, so am I wrong for wanting him to change? Is this a good thing or not? Well, I say this. Yes, you are wrong for trying to change him. Either you accept him how he is or you don't. I mean, he's not like you. He handles things the way he handles them, period. Everyone is not going to curse people out, get into a fight about what they think is not worth fighting over. He picks his battles. That's smart. Now, having said that, I got to say that a woman does want to feel safe. She wants to feel protected with a man. But in this letter, you didn't say you didn't feel secure with him. You just said you wanted him to fight and defend himself. But, you know, there has been no occasion for that. You just talked about your packages that got wet and bad drivers that cut you off and you cursed them out. You want him to get out of character and be more like you, but you don't talk about his good character traits. I mean, what about his self-control? He hasn't lost his temper in front of you. He treats you well. A man you said was the most pleasant man in the world. You said he's a gentleman. What's wrong with that? You think he's too soft, don't you? And you're waiting for him to explode. And when he explodes, or if he, then what? I mean, I think the test for you will be if you're in some sort of dangerous situation and he comes through like Superman or something. But you don't like him like he is. If you don't like that, move on. Get a gangster or something. Steve?
2: I think this lady has missed the point in this letter. Completely missed the point. Because you're looking at what you don't have. And you're failing to realize what you do have. It's a perfect example. I'm dating the most pleasant man in the world, and I'm just waiting for him to explode one day. Why? Why? What is that? What is that crazy request for? You're dating the most gentle man in the world. That's who you're married to. That's crazy. Why would you want an exploding man? It don't make no sense, lady. We can be driving along. Somebody cut me off. My reaction is to cuss out the other driver, but my man smiles and says maybe the other driver is having a bad day. Do you know what happens in road rage incidents all over this country? Somebody jumps out and that's his last day on earth. Some fool shoots a man, pulls up next to the window because he was cussing. These people crazy today. Your man realizes that that's not a good use of energy. Cussing the man out next door. You'd already been cut off. You're not finna pull up next to him and teach him a lesson. No, you mess around, pull up there, and your man gone because he done shot into the passenger side, and your man gone because you want to run your mouth. I'm a little bit confused with your letter, lady. I got packages the other day. It was pouring down rain, and it got left in the rain instead of under the porch. I was so mad the next day, I went off on the delivery man when he came by. Who know to put your packages under the porch? What, the delivery man can't predict the rain. When he put your packages out there, it might have been dry. Then it started raining. He didn't put them under the porch. Who put the boxes under the porch? Who has instructions to put your boxes under the porch? My man came to the door, gently pulled me away, out of danger, I might add. Spoke softly to the guy and told him he's sure he's doing the best he can at his job. You don't know what this man going through today. You out here tripping about this package that got left in the rain. First of all, like I'm telling you, the man, it might have been dry when he put the packages down. And who knows to put it? Anyway, your man saved you again. He drives me crazy. He don't get upset over anything. Even when I'm not in the mood for sex, he cuddles with me and says there's always tomorrow, and he falls asleep. Well, some things ain't worth arguing over. Hello. I don't want to do it tonight. In the back of his mind, he could be saying, well, it ain't all that no way, so let me just go and go to sleep. You see what I'm saying? A lot of things could be going on here, lady. You're married to a gentleman, and you need to think. Because one day, because suppose he said, I don't want to have sex. And then he go, it ain't worth it no way. Oh! See right there? No. I can't do anything to get him out of. It's just a lot. I'll be back right. And I'll share with you what I think the solution is.
0: All right. Hang on, Steve. We'll have part two of your response coming up at 23 minutes after today's Strawberry Letter subject. He's going to explode one day. We'll get back into it right after this.
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1: All right, come on, Steve. Let's recap today's Strawberry Letter. The subject is, he is going to explode one day.
2: Yeah, that's what the letter is about. This lady's married to this really gentle man. And she thinks he's going to explode one day. Well, why would you want that? It doesn't make any sense at all. So she don't like the way he handles a lot of stuff because he handled it in a gentle way, you know. Somebody cut her off on the road. She cuss him out. Her reaction is, hey, just calm down. Man might be having a bad day. He's probably saved y'all's life several times. You don't even know that. Mm-hmm. Then you got some packages the other day and the delivery man left them in the rain. You went off on him and cussed him out about that. You know, it might have been dry when the man dropped it. Now you mad because he didn't put them under the porch. Who do that? Who do that? And who has the same delivery man every single day? I don't know how Amazon works. I don't know if you get a different driver or the same driver. He got a route. I don't know how it works. I ain't like the mailman. I don't know. But anyway, anybody got to put your boxes under no porch?
1: That really bothered me.
2: They put them on the doorstep where the doorbell ringer can see if somebody steal your box. Anybody can go up under that side porch. Your doorbell camera don't show over there. You're just ungrateful. Your man came by and told the driver, hey, man, it's going to be all right. I know he's probably having a bad day. Pulled you away out of danger again because you always up in some man face running your mouth. It drives me crazy. He don't get upset over nothing. Even when I'm not in the mood for sex, he just cuddles and says, as always, tomorrow, and falls asleep. Man, that's a great guy. Because I'm telling you right now, keep telling me you don't want to do it. Keep on.
1: What are you going to do?
2: I tell you what. I bet somebody. Mm-hmm. Okay. He just going to go to sleep. I can't do anything to get him out of character. Why would you want to do that, lady? What do you want? Do you want this control, kind, caring man? Or you want to be married to a fool? Because they out there now. He don't get upset with trifling service at a restaurant, even if his order's messed up. Why get mad? Do you know the worst person to get mad at is the person that's bringing you some food? You should always talk kindly to these people and get what you want. Even if, hey, excuse me, I'm sorry. I got the wrong order. I know you're probably busy back there, but I ordered the so and such, such, such. Oh, yeah, but it's okay. I know you, but just, you know, when you get a moment, I'd like to eat it. It's because you come back, spit in your food, you know, hair, they dropping stuff in your food in the back. That's why he don't get upset, because he got sense. Last month, he got overlooked for a promotion at work, and he said he's going to find another job because clearly it's not the right place for him. I want him to be a fighter and get upset. What are you going to do? Go in here arguing with these white folks?
1: One more time.
2: You know, go in here arguing with these white folks? Man, this dude just got in, getting no promotion. He said, look, I'm going to give me another job. Obviously, this is not the place for me. Well thought out. That's the gangster move. Yeah. The gangster move ain't to go in there and fight. How come I ain't get the promotion? Then they tell you why you ain't get the promotion. Now you still don't get the promotion. Now you got to go in there and sit and find out that he was better, that they thought he was better than him. No, what you do is get another job, walk in and say, hey, here's my 2-week notice. Mm-hmm. I didn't get the promotion, so I know this is not the right place for me. I've moved my talents elsewhere. That's the gangster move. Mm. But you don't see that. No, you've been dating stupid people. Go in there and slap the boss. Now he in jail. Now you got to get bail money. You stupid. I love him for being a gentleman, but there's a fine line between nice and being soft. I don't see this guy as soft at all. Mm-mm. I think he's calculated and smart, highly intelligent. That's what I think. Yeah. He never tries to change how I am as a person. So am I wrong for wanting to change him? Is this a good thing or not? Why would you want to change him? What do you want? What? Why would you want the opposite of who he is? Do you know how many women have the opposite and wish they had what you had? You're one of those people where you don't realize what you have. You want him to go off and snap. Now, listen to me. He's already saved you a few times. You're cussing people out on the road. He keeps the situation cool because he don't have a gun under his armrest to bust a cap in people. So
1: right.
2: He does the intelligent thing, let it go. Instead of running into some fool with road rage, now you got bullets flying in your window. He stopped you from that. You're out there cussing out the delivery man that didn't put your boxes under the porch. Your package ain't that important. Mm. Now, you in here arguing with this man. He got to go and gently pull you away from the door. He stepped up in your place, diffused the situation, so your next package don't come crushed because you're talking to this man like he crazy. Mm. Lady, you have completely missed the point of what you have. Ah, lady.
1: Yeah.
2: Listen, I got a partner you could have married, and none of this would be happening to you.
1: Oh, really?
2: You would be down at the clinic in therapy right now trying to figure out, Lord, why did I marry this fool? I know some people.
1: All right. 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Coming up at 46 minutes after the hour, we got Junior and Sports Talk right after this.
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1: All right, Shirley, but first, on Father's Day night, I'm going to be at the NJ Pack with my man Earthquake for Earthquake's Comedy Jam, starring my man Darnell Rollins, TK Kirkland, myself, along with D-Lay and Bishop, and it's all hosted by Cheryl Underwood. NJ Pack, go ahead and get your tickets, man. We'll see y'all on Father's Day night. All right, let's get to it, man. Wednesday night, here we go. Game 4, how you feeling? Knicks leading 2-1. Now, I think if New York win, we'll never let this down. It'll be the worst thing ever for us now, because New York going to tell us all day long for the next 10 years, this championship. They've been waiting on it.
2: I don't blame.
3: I ain't mad at that.
2: I don't blame.
1: Yeah.
2: No, not at all. Not at all. You know, see, Junior, when you're a sportscaster, you're supposed to be non-partial.
1: I'm not. You know? I'm not being partial. I just know how New York is going to be talking to the rest of the world.
2: you are very partial, Junior. You're partial to Houston.
1: Okay, but that's where I'm from. I like Houston teams. That's why. Ain't you partial?
2: Yeah, no. That's why I just tell you, as a sports caster, you're gonna have to be non-partial. That's what I'm saying. You got to.
1: Oh well, we not that type of caster. We not that type of caster.
2: Oh,
1: we
2: you're gonna not be partial. That type. Oh,
1: okay. Yeah, we gonna be partial. Okay. Yeah. We gonna be that.
2: I just wanted to clear it up. You know.
1: So you know, but now game 4 tonight. No, President Trump will be there tonight. He will not be in the building tonight. Thank God, because that booing was vicious. I know one thing. I've been booed before. That boo hurt. I don't care who you try to act like you.
3: It might
1: you
3: have been why like they lost, Junior. Might have lost because he was.
1: That's probably why.
0: That's what they're saying. He's a jinx. That is.
1: Yeah, he jinxed. Yeah. Well, Unc, have you seen a vicious
4: at the game and all that?
0: Get out.
1: Have you seen a vicious boy like that?
2: I've seen something. Yeah, I seen something.
1: Some vicious boy.
2: Vicious boy like that.
1: I understand. So we're gonna have game 4 tonight, man. It's gonna be a good series, man. I'm really enjoying it. Who you like watching in the series? Who's your favorite player, Tom? Who you like watching?
3: Oh, I'm Brunson all day. I'm Brunson.
1: That boy can ball, man.
3: That boy can ball, man.
1: Is anybody impressed with Victor Wembanyama? Anybody like Victor?
3: You know who I'm impressed with? Harper is amazing to watch.
1: Oh yeah, the point guard for the Spurs. Yeah, yeah, he's
3: Harper.
1: He's good.
2: You know, if Wembley stays healthy.
1: Who?
2: And
1: Wembley?
2: Whatever his name is.
1: Ain't that a stadium?
0: Yes. Yeah. In London.
3: Just say Victor, dog. Just say Victor. Say Victor. Victor's
2: if
3: safe.
2: Victor stays healthy and learns the nuances of the NBA as he is fastly catching on, he gonna be something special, man.
1: There we go.
2: Super talented guy, but he gotta. Them big boys, man, it's hard for them to stay healthy, so I hope he stays healthy.
4: Yeah, he is a giant.
1: All right, Shirley, there you go.
0: All right, Junior. Thank you. All right, coming up at the top of the hour, a man is offended because his girlfriend judged his living conditions. We'll talk about it right after this.
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2: 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So we asked kids, what do you want your parents to hear?
3: I feel sometimes that I'm not listened to. I would just want you to listen to me more often and evaluate situations with me and lead me towards success.
4: We're not adults, so just be there and, like, listen. I just want someone to yap to. 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

0: This is from Gabe in Bethesda. Gabe says, I was fresh off my divorce when I met my girlfriend 2 months ago. We have been vibing and having a great time together until the other night when I got sick and she had to drive me home. She saw that I am temporarily sleeping on an air mattress until my furniture arrives. She was quick to judge me, even after I reminded her that I just got divorced. Is it best for me to be the bigger person and move past this, or should I tell her that she handled me the wrong way?
1: Say so.
0: That's interesting.
1: You're going to come here talking about my air mattress, though. I'll tell you that right now. Are you going to get on this air mattress?
2: I don't know. I think she showed you who she was.
0: Yeah. Mm-hmm.
2: And I think you should believe it.
0: Mm-hmm.
2: And then just proceed with caution from there.
0: Mm-hmm.
2: You know, and because there'll be other signs. Just don't rush into it. You know.
0: Yeah. And after a divorce, you do have you. If you lose everything, you got
2: to. But
0: regroup.
2: You know what? It wouldn't be bad to say, "Hey, look, that was we were the other day. Kind of bothered me the way you reacted mm-hmm. when you saw that I was living on the air mattress. I told you I just got a divorce. I'm waiting on some furniture to get repaired. I just thought it was a little bit quick rush to judgment about me as a person.
0: Mm-hmm.
2: You could say that and see what she says. This would be a good time to find out. So,
0: what
2: yeah,
0: a character
2: I would say something.
0: Mm-hmm.
2: Yeah, I would
0: okay.
2: say something.
0: So you would say something. All right. We have time for another one. This is from Jill in Santa Monica. Jill says, my daughter and I wear the same size in clothes and shoes. I put a code lock on my closet because she helps herself to shoes, clothes, and purses. And some of my things still have the tags on them. My husband said they're just material possessions and he's right. But I worked hard for everything in there. Why would he side with a 23-year-old spoiled brat and not me, his wife of 25 years?
2: Ooh, wait a minute,
0: this.
2: Lady. What? Your attitude shouldn't be with this man?
0: Huh?
2: Your attitude shouldn't be with your husband. What you mad at your husband about?
0: Because he sided with the daughter who steals the mom's clothes. I mean, you know, who wears...
2: The daughter is the problem.
0: Yeah.
2: Now, you want him to side with you. He just told his material stuff. Y'all got a baby that goes in there and raids your closet.
0: Mm-hmm, mm-hmm.
2: Him saying he think it don't bother him because it ain't his stuff.
0: Mm-hmm.
2: Your problem should be focused on the daughter. Why don't you get your daughter to understand to respect the fact that you've worked hard for all those nice things and they still have tags on it? Why don't you have this conversation with your daughter?
0: But I mean,
2: I'm not understanding.
0: She wants her husband to, you know, them to present a united front. If her husband's on the daughter's side, I mean, she may not get anywhere with the daughter. This has nothing to do with the husband.
2: It's not his closet. It's not his clothes. He's not in there taking anything. Why she need help raising her daughter?
0: Yeah, but she's his kid, too. She just wants them to be together on this,
2: but
0: him
2: surely,
0: not to take the daughter's side. But that's all.
2: Surely, the girl is 23 years old.
0: Right.
2: Y'all don't have you don't have enough sense to go in there and go, hey, don't come in this closet no more, take some. I know this situation.
0: I bet she's
2: see,
0: had.
2: I know this situation.
0: I live in this one right here. So do I.
3: I've seen it already.
2: I stay out of that.
4: Yes.
2: I let them handle that. I'll stay out of that.
0: Oh, okay. Yeah. All right. I guess she wants some support from her husband.
2: No, Marjorie never came in to me and said, how am I going to get this girl to stay out of my closet? Tell her.
0: Mm-hmm. Yeah. That doesn't work.
2: This how I go right here. Let me give you just a small example. Bring it in here again. That's a great opening statement.
4: Yes, that's what you have to say to your daughter.
0: Yeah. It's been cool. Yeah. Okay.
4: Yeah.
0: That's crazy. What if it were your son, Steve? You would say the same thing?
2: That's impossible for me to have that problem. It's impossible for me to have that problem.
0: Okay.
2: They already know.
0: Don't mess with dad's stuff. Yeah.
3: Don't come in here.
0: All right. Coming up, we'll have more of the Steve Harvey Morning Show right after this.
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0: Well, guys, the first major heat wave of the year is expanding across the United States this week, bringing record-breaking temperatures and dangerously high humidity. Temps are expected to climb 10 to 20 degrees above normal across the Central Plains, Midwest, and Southern regions before expanding into the Northeast and Mid-Atlantic. Because this heat wave is so early in the season, weather advisories are saying to drink plenty of water, stay hydrated throughout the day, and avoid excessive caffeine and alcohol consumption. So keep that in mind. They're saying also limit midday exposure.
1: Okay, go back a couple things. Go back. Avoid what, Shirley?
0: They're saying drink plenty of water throughout the day and avoid excessive caffeine. You know how you like your coffee.
1: Okay.
0: And avoid...
1: I have to drink decaf now. I can't drink caffeine anymore.
0: Okay. Oh, so avoid excessive caffeine and alcohol consumption.
1: Now, Junior, listen to me. Did you hear what's happening? It's a heat wave coming.
2: I'm happy.
1: You got to drink plenty of water and don't drink no alcohol.
2: Well, we're going to celebrate the heat wave. We have to do that.
0: Well, there you go.
2: It's a celebration without no alcohol.
0: Cheers.
2: I'm here.
3: Go ahead,
2: it's going to be a heat wave. We've been waiting. Everybody was sick still for the start of alcohol. So I just can't see it.
0: What are you talking about,
2: What
0: Steve?
2: Is you talking about? Don't celebrate. What? You got to be kidding me.
0: So, and don't go outside.
2: Going to be right out there.
0: Too strenuous between 10 a.m. and 4 p.m. All right. We'll have more of the Steve Harvey Morning Show. Coming up, we'll play a round of Would You Rather. You tried, Steve, right after this.
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1: How'd they get to the drunk part?
0: You know how the complex threw a party.
1: Yeah. Oh, okay. Uh-huh. Yeah. And the complex threw a party and...
2: It's crazy.
1: Yeah. I don't want him to finish.
0: I ain't been in an apartment in so long.
3: It's been a long time.
0: I said, but I was throwing it out there hoping y'all would say, yeah. But y'all ain't saying nothing.
2: We're having an apartment party.
0: I thought y'all was going to say, yeah, Steve, they do that all the time. No, I ain't done it.
3: You ain't been a long time.
0: They was at the complex party.
1: I wanted to hear your take for sure. Yeah.
2: But drinking his coffee after he said it, like, nailed it.
3: Nailed it.
0: I said, where they at?
1: We were clinging to what you were going to say. Where's the support behind this?
0: The complex party.
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1: Time now, guys, for a round of Would You Rather. Okay, so at a carnival, would you rather smoke turkey leg or an extra long corn dog? This is at a carnival.
6: God.
3: Oh, yeah. Man. Turkey leg.
0: Both.
6: And one in each hand.
1: Like a Kenya spoon. Yeah.
0: Me personally, I prefer the foot long corn dog.
1: Corn dog?
0: Foot long hot dog. Hot dog. I prefer that.
1: Okay. Okay. All right. Would you rather your partner...
0: I've seen fights break out at the turkey leg line.
6: Oh, yeah.
2: You're so big.
6: Sure. We from Houston. We done seen fights break out at the turkey leg hut.
1: All right. Would you rather your partner lies all the time or is brutally honest all the time?
6: Lie to me.
3: Yeah, lie to me.
6: Lie to me.
2: What?
6: Yes,
2: all the time? Yeah.
1: All the time?
6: I'm going to do it to you.
3: Yeah.
1: Oh, okay. So do unto others as you would have them do unto you. Oh.
0: I'm lying. Let's just lie to each other. Yeah. I love you. I love you more. I love you even more. I love you more than that. Yeah.
1: But the truth. What about the truth, guys? Nothing?
6: That's going to hurt. That's going to hurt, sure.
1: Yeah. But you'll get over it. Yeah.
6: Okay. You won't, though.
1: Yeah. Wow.
0: Okay. Hello.
1: All right. Would you rather never age physically or never have to worry about money again? That's interesting.
6: That's kind of difficult.
1: Yeah. Mm-hmm. Never age physically or never have to worry about money again.
6: I got to get that paper.
0: Never have to worry about money again.
1: Yeah. All right. All right.
0: You're just a young looking poor person.
1: Just fine.
2: You fine
0: and broke, man. Get out of here.
1: Sir Idris Elba. All right, would you rather be very smart but lonely? Would you rather be very smart or lonely and lonely or a happy foolish person?
0: Shirley.
1: You're brilliant and lonely or happy and just
0: Shirley,
1: stupid.
0: Shirley.
1: Yes.
0: Shirley,
1: yes, Shirley. Steve. Uh-huh.
0: Who on this show would be?
1: Do it. I'm just trying not to.
2: Your specific question is specific.
1: I was hoping you would go there. Let us just be
0: what? What's the
1: happy
0: option?
1: And foolish. Happy, yeah.
6: Happy and foolish.
1: Or brilliant and lonely.
6: That's got to be depressing.
0: Most people that are brilliant, they ain't got no friends no way. I don't like smart people.
1: I love smart people.
0: Hell no.
1: Congratulations. Yeah, Monica, that's our girl. That's today's round of Would You Rather. Coming up next, this is our last break of the day, and we'll close out the show with the one and only Steve Harvey right after this.
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0: 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Here we are, guys. Last break of the day. It's been a crazy fun day. Thank you all for listening. We appreciate you every single day. Steve, close us out.
1: Hey, you know, my closing remarks today is about something that's special to a lot of men's hearts. I have a celebration once a year with a group of fraternity brothers from the greatest fraternity, Omega Psi Phi Fraternity Incorporated. We celebrate, and I'm sure the noobs feel that way about theirs, the alphas feel that way about theirs, the sigmas feel that way about theirs, the iotas feel that way about theirs. I'm sure they do. But it's special.

right there. I don't even know what they're talking about. There's some people saying some stuff that I'm just unaware of. I don't know what you're talking about. It's not in Omega Sci-Fi, period. It's just not. And if you want to not be a part of something, just go ahead. You go, what is all this going online to denounce it and all this here? No, just go away. You know, you probably wasn't financial, no way. Just go away. You probably wasn't even participating. Just go away. Stop trying to make everybody think they're going to hell because they're in the frat. That's not true. That's just not true. I just want to say that, man. I happen to be a member of one. And every year, I get together with a group of men that we have remained friends since the 70s. We all met in the 70s. Most of us met in the same year of 74. There's some that was there before, but most of us met in 74. So this is like 52 years of friendship, and we all Q's. And we gather together, man, and for me it's quite special because these are the only people from who knew me before I was any of this. These are the only people I can sit around and be naturally and completely who I am. And I'm so grateful to God for that gift. I don't have to pretend. I don't have to fake. I don't have to front. I don't have to sit here and talk a certain way or be mindful of what's coming out of my mouth. Nah, man. I can sit there and just be my natural black self in all of it. And it's my new Christmas. You know, Christmas used to be my favorite holiday. But now it's for my grandkids. You know, Christmas is for them, watching them, you know, sit around that tree opening gifts and stuff. And I sit there, man, and smile and watch them do all of this stuff. It's just a great thing, you know. But this once a year, 2-week event that I throw at my ranch is special, man. And it reminds me of a bond of friendship that is so essential. You know, there's this great organization. When you break down what the interpretation of their letters mean, it means friendship is essential to the soul. And I'm going to tell you something I've learned. It is essential. You got to have a friend. You can live in this world without your mother. I've done it. You can live in this world without your father. I've done it. You can live in this world when your big brother passes on. I'm doing that too. You can live in this world with a lot of stuff, but I'm going to tell you something you cannot live without. You cannot live in this world without a friend. You have to have a friend, man. You got to get somebody on planet Earth that you can tell it to. Somebody that'll stand with you. I don't care what you done got yourself in. I don't care what your circumstances. I don't care what the deal reveals. Somebody who will stand with you in the clutch and say, hey, man, I'm with you. And non-judgmental. Man, what you do that for? Bruh, I'm just telling you I did it. I made a mistake. I just need somebody there. And when you have a friend, you have something special. And I have some friends, a large group of them. And we've been friends in this special thing for 52 years. 52 years of friendship, man. And we still gather. We still laugh. Now, during the year, they see each other oftentimes in Cleveland because a lot of us from Ohio. A lot of them get together for barbecues and stuff like different gatherings they have up there, district meetings. I only get to see them once a year. And it's the best time of the year for me. So let me tell you something, man. If you have friends somewhere, celebrate your friendships. Celebrate them because they're rare. And the older you get, the more rare they become. Because you learn the true definition of friendship. They're not associates. They're friends. And so if you have that, man, celebrate it. Enjoy your time with your friends if you can. I want to send a shout out to the Qs all over the world. I want to send a shout out to all the noobs all over the world, all of the Sigmas all over the world, all of the Alphas.

0: Alphas all over the world, all the Iotas all over the world. Celebrate each other, man. Y'all got brotherhood, but we got friendship. It's a slight difference. Y'all have a great day today. Talk to God today. He would absolutely love to hear from you. Y'all stay in peace, all right?
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3: Every Saturday from 11 a.m. to 7 p.m., it's Throwback Saturday. Oh, you love the old cuts? Let's see how sharp your IQ is on old school cuts. You name the song in 3 seconds?
4: Oh, no, I got the one. I got the one for sure, for sure. Al Green, Tired of Being Alone.
3: Oh, come on.
4: Ah, wait until the chorus.
3: You got to be quicker than that. Let's see about this one here.
4: All right, got it. James Brown, that's my Big Payback. That's easy. That's easy. I got that. Come on now. Give me something challenge. Give me a challenge.
3: You want a hard one. What do you think it is? Time's up.
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3: time's
4: no. Up. This is like time's a wedding up. Song time's for sure.
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4: 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The butt. Doing the butt. Hey.
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11: It's Wednesday, June the 10th, Black Music Month, Black Music History Month to be exact. Do you know what time it is? Yes, Al Sharpton's time. And for the next 3 hours, here's time to put aside all pretenses, deception, denial, or fronting. The time has come to keep it real on Keeping It Real with Reverend Al Sharpton. A very good afternoon to you all across the country. And good morning to our West Coast listeners. Welcome to those listening on Sirius XM. Channel 126, The Urban View, where talk empowers and becomes action. I'm coming to you live from our National Action Network corporate headquarters in New York. For the next 3 hours is Witness Wednesday. Witness Wednesday. Do you got something you want to witness about? Let's call Wednesday's Witness Wednesday this week. Witness about your view on what's going on in the country with redistricting, with the war in Iran, with affordability. Can I get a witness about Black History Music Month? Can I get a witness about what's going on in your town around the question of affordability and job? Can I get some witnesses on where we are and where we need to go? So I'm looking for some Witness Wednesday witness folks that'll testify under the truth. I'm not going to swear you in the oath, under the truth of how you feel. And it is Warrior Witness Wednesday. Warrior Witness Wednesday. We have warriors that listen to this show and warriors that fight. They talk on the air and then they go out and do things. You got a lot of people that run their mouth and don't run their feet to get anything done. It's like James Brown used to sing, it's like a dull knife, just won't cut it. Talking loud and saying nothing. You know, a dull knife can't cut hard butter, can't cut loaves of bread, dull knives. So you need to be a sharp. And if you're going to be like a sharp knife, you got to have a strategy and you got to know exactly where to slice. So that's why a warrior Witness Wednesday is important, because everybody with well intentions does not have a well thought out strategy. You meant well, but you didn't do well. So let's talk about all of this. Now, yesterday there were primaries in several states. A lot of attention was given to Maine because this man, Democrat, who did win overwhelmingly, by the way, the Democratic nomination to face Susan Collins, the Republican incumbent in Maine. And he's a Marine veteran called Graham Plattner's his name. And they came out with that he had made up inappropriate gestures, communications, texts, and even dating with women in his past, that he had a tattoo that had a Nazi emblem. He won anyway. And it's going to be interesting what happens, how Susan Collins, the incumbent Republican senator, how she navigates that or not. Problem Susan Collins gonna have is attacking him on women and attacking them on other things while she's supporting a president that has been found guilty by a jury of his peers of sexual harassment of women and has been convicted 34 felony convictions. So that's going to be interesting to see how Collins can attack this guy's record when the man she's supporting for president and votes mostly with, his record is would make Plattner's blush. And I'm not saying that I'm with Plattner or either one. I'm just saying the facts. We see in South Carolina,
12: Jim Clyburn won his nomination and seat again for Congress despite the redistricting threat. We see in the statewide races in the governor's race in South Carolina, the Trump-endorsed Lieutenant Governor Pamela Yvette and Attorney General Alan Wilson advanced to the June 23rd runoff. And Democrat Jermaine Johnson is the party's outright nominee for the race as a Democrat and the governor's race in South Carolina. We also see the House approved a $70 billion with a B dollars of Trump's immigration crackdown. It's a narrow passage, but it passed. That's why every vote counts. It passed the House 214 votes to 212, largely along party lines, and it gives massive money to ICE and to Border Patrol. And a lot of observation and a lot of consternation about what is going on with these redistricting. That's why people are organizing. That's why we're putting together these voter brigades. Some are already out there. Another thing that caught our eye for Warrior Witness Wednesday is the conviction of Carmelo Anthony, 19-year-old, was convicted of murder and sentenced to 35 years in prison for the fatal stabbing of a 17-year-old Austin Metcalf during a high school track meet. And but the jury, they said it was confusing. He was dealing with a whole different set of circumstances. But the jury was convinced by the prosecutor he was deliberate and unjustified. And what raises concerns is nobody on the jury was black. It was an all-white jury. All black jurors were dismissed. That doesn't necessarily mean every juror was white, though. Some could have been something else, but that's how the identity in the makeup sheets were, or in the application sheets to become a juror. So we are in very serious times. It looks like they can't get all the way in and finish this war, and they don't know how to pull out. And the longer they stay, the higher the gas price is going up. Some places are already at $6, doubling up. At the same time, unemployment among blacks and whites still have a gap almost 2-1. And they're closing DEI in companies, laid off over 300,000, like that, 300,000 federal workers. Like it was, boom, gone. And somebody got to beg you to stand up and fight back. Somebody got to beg you to come to a rally, come to a march. You're too busy wallowing in your pettiness, in your gossip and conspiracy theories, rather than stand up. So you're an expert at what everybody else hadn't done, while you ain't done anything. And I think that it is absolutely very telling. Very telling. And, you know, you're going to get the haters. I see the haters on the board. Rose, that we check out. Let's run checks on who these people are that want to pollute our thing. Yeah, Rose. I want to, you know, pull up their Facebook or wherever they're from and give me all the background on them. Since they want to come on our message board, I need to know who they are. And maybe give them a little publicity. You know, rabbit hunting roles ain't fun when the rabbit got the gun. You take a shot, but sometimes I'll shoot back just when I'm in the mood for it. Not all the time. I think Bruce Turner saying on the message board, the justice system is in serious trouble because of Trump. It is. When you see who he puts in his personal lawyer as the attorney general, I mean, you couldn't make this stuff up. Let's take a break. We'll be right back. Let's talk about all of this. I need your phone calls lined up now. 1-877-532-5797. 1-877-532-5797. Shopton. Keeping it real. Be right back.

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1: It's Sybil Wilkes with what we need to know. A high-profile sentencing has taken place in the state of Texas. 19-year-old Carmelo Anthony was sentenced to 35 years in prison Tuesday following his murder conviction. Earlier in the day, the jury in McKinney, Texas, found Anthony guilty of stabbing and killing 17-year-old Austin Metcalf during a confrontation at a high school track meet in Frisco last year. Anthony must serve at least half of his sentence before he becomes eligible for parole. The judge allowed the jury to consider sudden passion committed when a defendant acts before taking time to cool off during their deliberations. NBC News has announced that Graham Plattner will secure the Democratic Senate primary victory in the state of Maine, defeating the governor, Janet Mills, and David Costello. Plattner will face veteran Republican incumbent Senator Susan Collins in the November midterm elections. The embattled candidate faced intense scrutiny ahead of the vote over a series of controversies, including a covered-up tattoo resembling a Nazi symbol and multiple allegations of past volatile relationships. On the tech front, Apple is taking a look at advanced child safety features to help parents manage exactly what content their kids see, who they're talking to, and when they can access apps. The company emphasizes that setting up a dedicated child account is the most vital step for children under the age of 13. And finally, the greatness that is Serena Williams is back. She launched her incredible comeback Tuesday at the Queen's Club Championships in London Tuesday, playing doubles alongside Canadian teenager Victoria Imboko. Welcome back, Your Highness. To subscribe to my free daily newsletter, please visit SybilWilkes.com. For all the news 24/7, go to News1.com. I'm Sybil Wilkes. Be informed, be empowered.

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0: and Al Sharpton. 1-877-532-5797. 1-877-532-5797. And I think that you also can go to the message board and leave a message, and we'll read it on the phone. Pearl Khan, DJ Biggs is on early today on the message board. Where's the anti-crime and anti-hate bill for black Americans? I'm tired of hearing about your beef with Republicans like you and some blue and red color gangs. Well, you asked the right question. What happened to the anti-crime and anti-hate bill? The Republicans voted against it. So are you tired of them? I'm tired of people having a double standard. So if some Democrats, and I don't think on the particular bill you're talking about any Democrats went, but if some Democrats went against it, we should not trust any Democrat. When mostly all, if not all, Republicans went against it, that's all right. They called that, DJ, a double standard, just so you know. But it's Witness Wednesday. Go ahead and put your stuff out there. The mayor, Rodney Jones, mayor of Queensbridge Houses in New York, says Democrats always want to act like they're the ethical standard when we've had Manchin, Sinema, and now Fetterman. Democratic Party needs to stop being nice and do what needs to be done to win in 11/26. I agree with that. I totally agree with that. All right, let's go to the phone. Let's get some phone calls in. Let's go to Joe in Washington, D.C. Joe?
1: Good afternoon, Mr. Sharpton. How you doing, Dave?
0: I'm doing well.
1: Great, great, great. Donald Trump's spirit is still in the arena tonight. The New York team will lose tonight. I hate to say that, but Donald Trump got a bad spirit no matter where he goes. And what Donald Trump and Israel can find out is what the United States found out in Vietnam. The will of the people is stronger than man technology. God bless. Thank you now. Bye-bye.
0: All right, thank you. And Joe, I've had a lot of people say to me that Trump jinxed the Knicks Monday night when he went. I was there. Maybe it was Trump that jinxed, but I saw, since I was at courtside, I saw some referees make some bad calls. I'll put it that way. I'm not a basketball expert, but I can see a bad call when I see one. But they play again tonight, so let's see where it goes, Joe. Let's go to Ira in Washington, D.C. Let's stay in Washington for a minute. Ira?
2: Hey, good evening, Reverend Sharpton. Thanks for taking my call. I'm just going to get something brush roll, something real quick. I had a public service announcement for people voting in the southern states. I would like them to pay attention to how they are directed to their voting machines. If you see a white person going to one machine and they send black people to a different machine, they make me think that all the black people are going to a machine that they're going to throw the votes out on. So if you're going to the same machine as a white person, I'll say that's probably fair. That's just my personal opinion. So I'll go with that. But I want the people in the southern states, or states that they have, you know, racial, you know, disqualifications, check how you're voting and watch how they do it. And my second thing, I had an article that I read. It was about how Trump has stepped up and got this person from the Heritage Foundation to run or infiltrate the Federal Reserve. I've heard that. His name is Paul Winfrey. And he's got two individuals, Daniel Hill, who's from the Heritage Corporation, he's an operative. And he got them in there in the Federal Reserve. So they're trying to do something with our money or people's money is what I'm thinking. So I could be wrong, but this is what I'm thinking. And my third thing, and I'm going to get off real quick before so my time won't run out, is that I saw an article yesterday, if I checked it, about these Ford representatives and the Chevrolet representatives are wanting to have it, a law with Donald Trump so he could say that we can't work on our own personal vehicles to save money. And what I understood and read, Donald Trump actually said, no, he didn't want to go for that. So I'll give him a 1 point on that, not going with the big car dealership saying that you can't repair your car, you must take it to them because they're hurting for money because people can't afford it. So those are the things I just want to talk about that people don't really know. And the last thing is the nutbag that called you yesterday in reference to the cage fight. I like the way you handled it, real cool and smooth. You said you wasn't going to argue with him, and you didn't. But you let the record be straight. It's common sense. And if you let this particular individual have a cage fight, and you got people, like you say, are starving, and you're trying to ice up people with the ICE detention centers and stuff, it just doesn't make sense. Anybody with a grain of sense knows that this is nonsense. And you go out and vote, and they don't cheat, they will not win. So that's my call for today, Reverend Sharpton. Thank you for taking my call.
0: All right, Ira, thank you for your call. And let me try to get one more in before the break. Let's go to Rick in Germany. Rick, you're keeping it real with Al Sharpton. Rick, is Rick there from Germany? I'm on Warrior Witness Wednesday. Come on, Rick.
3: Can you hear me now, Brother Sharpton?
0: I do hear you now, yes.
3: All right, I'm having a little trouble with my phone. First, let me say a greeting to Dr. Alicia Mutri and Dr. Kwaku of WNOV, one of the stations that airs your program. She's been out of the seat for a couple of shows, and I'd just like to welcome her back. I listened to that last show, and I sat on my hands, and I put my phone back on its base just so I could listen. They did a show called Brothers Take a Minute, and it was two brothers who wrote a book about taking a minute to recover yourself. And I just wanted to thank them for that show. My comment and question to you today, Brother Al, is I'm watching a Miss Myra Cahill of Northern Ireland on CNN. She's a journalist and a former Irish senator there in Northern Ireland. And they're showing images of riots and fires, and I'm wondering, is that got anything to do with the way black immigrants are treated there in Northern Ireland?
0: I've not seen it. I've been to Ireland, and I know of the treatment that people say against black immigrants, but I don't know if what you're looking at is connected to that or not. But thank you for your call. Let me take a break. I'll be right back. Keeping it real. Warrior Witness Wednesday and Black History Month. Y'all still can tell me your three R&B songs that you think are important in black history. Let's take a break. Be right back.

0: is up. The IRS is in full collection mode for 2025, issuing liens, levies, and garnishments to anyone who has a past tax debt or unfiled tax returns. 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
2: Mr. Mayor, and Donald Trump, according to Cedric Cooper, Donald Trump, when he opens his mouth in a news conference, he certainly just don't know what to say. Yeah, I don't think we can get much argument out of that. DJ Biggs says creating organization after organizations ain't going to solve anything. Where's God in these organizations for all these years? God is in some of the organizations and not in others. Churches are an organization. Faith-based groups are organization, DJ. Organizations can be with God or not be with God. If organizations were not with God just because they're an organization, then all of the organizations that come out of biblical references are wrong. I mean, think about what you're saying before you be writing. That does not make a lot of sense to me. I bet if you're a member of a church, that's an organization. Or if you got converted in one, that was an organization. You're only talking about the organizations you disagree with. That doesn't mean because you disagree with them that God does. Well, thank you for writing. It is Warrior Witness Day. Let me remind you on Warrior Witness Day, Black History, Black Music History Month. Watch Politics Nation with Al Sharpton live at 5 p.m. Eastern Time on MS Now. And I'm certainly going to be working on, I'm going to do something on Black Music History this weekend. I'm also going to deal with what the results mean from the primary. And what does it mean if the Democrats win or the Republicans win the midterm elections? I'm going to deal with a lot of that this weekend. Also, I want to deal with a couple of criminal justice cases. So I have some of the senators on and I think one of the governors. It's going to be a very important weekend for you to watch Politics Nation with Al Sharpton live at 5 on MS. Also, I want to encourage you all that are in the New York, New Jersey, Connecticut area to come to the Saturday Action Rally. It is nothing like it. You'll get inspired and you will get the opportunity to not just talk, but be a part of our building, our voter brigades, where we're going to pull out voters and encourage them to vote and be there to help them make easy passage in and out of their voting sites, where we're going to be dealing with a lot of our anti-DEI. We're in over 100 weeks where we're picketing firms, companies, particularly Bill Ackman, who've been against DEI. All that we do at the Saturday Action Rally. Be there. One guy told me, I just heard you say on the radio, I came once and I've been coming ever since. He said, I thought I wasn't going to like it. Saturday mornings in Harlem at our temporary place. We're at the historic Mother AME Zion Church on 137th Street. 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And I've been in meetings much of the morning. I did Morning Joe the last hour, 9 to 10, and then been in the office and meetings mostly around the march on Washington, August 28th. We're putting the details together. And a lot of you are signing up saying you want to organize a bus, you want to know where buses are, you're coming on your own. Go to www.nationalactionnetwork.net, www.nationalactionnetwork.net, and sign up so we can get you whatever information you need. Martise Chisholm says, the Staple Singers, I'm Just Another Soldier. And Mahalia Jackson, How I Got Over. Well, Martise, I used to hear Mahalia when I was a boy preaching. I preached a couple of her concerts. And I'd love to hear her sing How I Got Over. My soul looks back in wonder. How I Got Over. I love it. I love it. I love it. All right, let's go to the phone. Let's go to Tommy in Chicago, Illinois. Tommy gone. Let's go to JT in Milwaukee, Wisconsin. JT.
3: Yes, sir. Good afternoon, Reverend Sharpton.
2: Good afternoon.
3: Reverend Sharpton, I owe you and your call screener apology. Because the last time I called in, I was kind of like intoxicated. So I owe you and the call screener an apology, sir. Please accept my apology.
2: I accept your apology.
3: Yes, sir. I'm just an old war veteran, served in Vietnam, so don't get mad at me, Rev. But you know what, Rev? You know what get my irks? When you have this president and those Republicans, they cut funding from SNAP program, from the WIC program, everything you can think of it when it comes to, you know, poor people trying to survive and make it the best way they can, especially with these whatever going on, Kirk and whatever he's doing. They gas prices go up, food prices go up, and people are trying to find a way to survive. So, Rev, yeah, I'm irked because we have this person that's cutting funding from programs that help poor people. What is that, Rev? He's kind of like a Robin Hood. I take away from the poor and give it to the rich. You know, Rev, that's
2: well,
3: what I'm saying.
2: If you look at his mm-hmm. policies, and thank you for your call, and again, thank you for your apology. Look at his policies. He has absolutely taken from the areas you said, SNAP programs, Medicaid. Medicare will not renew the Affordable Care Act. And getting tax cuts to the rich. So that's exactly what he's doing. And the question is, what are we going to do about it? And I think that we need to really examine ourselves. Let's go to Ray in Cincinnati, Ohio, the Buzz. Ray? Is Ray there?
4: Yes, sir. Thanks for taking my call, Rev. Rev, before I start, I want you to kind of do me a favor. You don't have to do it today. It doesn't have to be tomorrow this week. But at some point, can you explain to the people that Project 2025, this is going into a second year. Do you know what's in store? Can you explain what's in store for the following 2 years if the Republicans get back in? Because I'm sure there's more to come, and I'll leave it at that. You can do it whenever you want to. Rev,
2: all right. I think we should have a guest on that's an expert on Project 2025. I've read a lot of it, but I know people that have dissected it. That's a good idea, so they can tell you exactly where in 2025, Project 2025, that they have already initiated, and then where is it going? I think that's a good fact. I should do it on the TV show as well. That's a great idea, Ray.
4: Yeah, and I think, like I said, they should do it before the midterm so they know what's at stake. But let me say this. And I told our host on the buzz this morning, we were talking about Maine's Susan Collins. They asked her, "What do you think about your opponent?" She goes, "Well, you know, the accusations are disturbing, but they did come back and say, well, what about Donald Trump and what he's done and the people he's endorsed?" You know, these reporters never come back with an answer to a ridiculous answer that they ask these Republicans. You know, like you said earlier, she's got an answer for that. You know, you're going to support Trump, but then you're going to come down on the guy that's running against you. But let me say this about Stephen A. Smith. I thought he was a Republican. You know, over the past years, he's always leaned Republicans. But I think I know why he said what he said against Trump, because Donald Trump, Stephen A. Smith works for ESPN, which is either under the umbrella of ABC that Donald Trump cannot control, because there are no deals that involves ABC. So Stephen A. was free to say what he wanted to say, and what he said was right. Donald Trump is a jinx. If you look at the New York Knicks won 13 straight games. Now Donald Trump comes into the Garden, and then they lose it. Friday the 13th, that's not considered a good day. So in my opinion, Donald Trump jinxed the New York Knicks, and we had some on our local station, we had some guy. He tried to explain why Donald Trump is not a jinx and why the New York Knicks lost. So, I mean, he was already a MAGA Republican. But you're going to try to explain why Donald Trump is not a jinx? I'm like, and this is a black Republican. But I wanted to ask you was, in closing, have you ever asked a black Republican, somebody you respected, not just some Joe Blow you meet at the airport, that you respected, and asked them, what has Donald Trump done for him, his family, and the black community? Has that ever happened? And you bought
2: his explanation? Of course it has. I've talked about that on the show. I've talked to black Republicans that are respectable people, and I've asked them what he has done. Absolutely. And their answers are ludicrous. I mean, they'll cite some things that really never happened, or what he said he was going to do and didn't do. And it leads nowhere. But thank you for your call. Hear the music. Let me take a break. I'm coming right back. You on the phones and messages on the message board. Pamela Edgar writes, "Good afternoon, Reverend Sharpton. Keep on doing what you're doing. It's not being done in vain. As long as you are able to speak, walk, and travel, keep on teaching us about our history and our rights, etc." Well, thank you, Pamela. And another guy called. I guess we got enough messages in between.

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1: It's Sybil Wilkes with what we need to know. Military tensions are boiling over in the Middle East again. The United States launched targeted strikes against Iran following the downing of an American Apache helicopter over the high-stakes Strait of Hormuz. U.S. Central Command announced Tuesday afternoon the self-defense strikes were conducted at the direct order of the president. This came after President Trump declared a response was absolutely necessary. Fortunately, both service members who were on board the helicopter are completely safe. Just recently, the president suggested a comprehensive peace deal with Iran could be reached within the next 2 or 3 days. On Capitol Hill, tech billionaire Bill Gates is set to sit for a closed-door meeting with the House Oversight Committee investigating Jeffrey Epstein. Gates will testify about specific emails he exchanged with Epstein. And in one notable exchange, Gates apparently asked Epstein about securing antibiotics for his then-wife after contracting a sexually transmitted disease from another woman, attempting to keep the matter private from his now ex-wife. In entertainment news, Golden Globe winner Teyana Taylor is set to receive the prestigious Icon of the Year honor at the 2026 BET Awards in Los Angeles, June 28th. This award celebrates culture-defining artists whose true impact is measured by the sheer weight they carry in every room they enter. Taylor recently captured a Golden Globe for her performance in Paul Thomas Anderson's One Battle After Another, and secured a Grammy nomination for her hit album, Escape Room. Additional honorees for the star-studded ceremony will be announced in the coming weeks. To subscribe to my free daily newsletter, please visit SybilWilkes.com. For all the news 24/7, go to News1.com. I'm Sybil Wilkes. Be informed, be empowered.
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1: Sun up, the sun down, taking that cotton.
2: There were many that were enslaved that left the plantation, said I'm free, and were recaptured and re-enslaved because the laws said that. Without them signing the laws that we fought for, how should we have gotten free?
0: Sharpton keeps it real.
2: Because you're raising things that you haven't thought out. There were slave rebellions that did. All right, then give me the answer. You haven't answered me yet. If you thought it out, give me the answer.
0: Asking the tough questions.
3: Well, here's the thing. I call it a statement. Now, You can question any statement I make.
2: But you cannot call here and tell me don't question the statement you make, brother.
0: Be a part of the conversation. Just keep it real. 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And now, America's number one civil rights leader, the Reverend Al Sharpton.

0: I'm your host, Reverend Al Sharpton, and we're back. 1-877-532-5797. 1-877-532-5797. Or you can send a message on the message board at www.nationalactionnetwork.net. Terry Murray says, we must ask ourselves why the Democratic Party gets over 90% of the black votes. What's the value of the black vote in our community? It's very interesting, Terry, because that exact same wording came from two other people. So I guess y'all got some talking stuff to send to talk shows, because y'all don't even mix up the words. But anyway, I have asked myself that. And the answer is the two major parties in the country is the Democrats and the Republicans. Neither one of them are perfect. So if you go over in my lifetime, the Democrats under them, we did get the Civil Rights Act, which made a federal offense for discrimination in interstate travel and in other things. That came in 64 under Lyndon Johnson. 65 under the Democrats, we got the Voting Rights Act. Or 68 under Democrats, Lyndon Johnson, we got the Open Housing Act. Then Nixon came in for his he was elected twice. He had to leave because of Watergate. We didn't get nothing. Nixon was succeeded by Gerald Ford. We didn't get anything. Jimmy Carter came in. Didn't really get much, but they did renew under Carter the Voting Rights Act. And then after Carter, we got 8 years of Reagan. Reagan came with the war against drugs, locked a lot of us up. Ended affirmative action. After Reagan, we got Bill Clinton. Bill Clinton kept the Voting Rights Act, kept the Civil Rights Act, but I was against him on the crime bill that disproportionately hurt blacks, and I said that. And then after him, Bush Sr., I can't think of nothing. Then after Bush Sr., we got... after Bush Sr. is where Clinton was, that's right. And then after Clinton, we got Bush Jr. And under Jr., we got, he ignored Katrina until two or three days in, sent us in a war for weapons of mass destruction that wasn't there. Blacks got killed. I can't think of nothing. Then Obama came, we got the Affordable Care Act. We got the policing commission that put cameras on police. And then we got Trump. So did we get everything we wanted or needed out of Democrats? No. But we got those things. We got nothing from Republicans of any national policy, legislative significance. And, in fact, they tried to rescind what we did get. So that's my answer to your question. Now, you can dispute it and just like I was respectful enough to answer your question. If you disagree with it, send me, I'll read it, what the Republicans did for blacks in the last 50 years. And I'm talking about since to be fair to you now, since Clinton, with every Republican and Democratic president I've dealt with and met with personally, including both Bushes, and I know Trump. So I'm not talking what I think. I'm talking about things that I've gone to Democratic presidents and asked for, and gone to Republican presidents and asked for, and what I know the answer was. I didn't get everything I wanted out of Democrats, sometimes not even half. I got nothing out of Republicans. Nothing. Now, if you can come up with me on what they did, feel free to use the same message board. And y'all, let me tell you something about organizing. Y'all shouldn't be using the same language in your messages. because then everybody know that this is something y'all doing. Act like it's original thought. You know, switch it up a little bit. Y'all ain't even good at that. Let's go to Rick in Baltimore, Maryland. Rick, you're keeping it real with Al Sharpton.
1: Yeah, good afternoon, Albert Mal.
0: Good afternoon.
1: Before I get started, my three for black music might Gil Scott Heron, The Last Poets, and George Clinton. Although I know The Last Poets might be a little stronger for some people.
0: Why?
1: Well, they're not strong for me. They're just right for me. I love them.
0: But, I do, too. I grew up listening to Last Poets. Revolution would not be televised. I grew up Last Poets right here in New York. I don't see why they're too strong.
1: You know, but anyway, let me say this. We talk about black people vote 90%+ for a Democrat. But the Jews here, they vote 75% to 80% Democrat, but nobody never brings that up.
0: You know? Nobody brings it up because it don't fit. Anytime, Rick, people all got the same exact language, they're absolutely carboning each other and working for something. We are in the midterm elections. They're going to tell people to try to flood Black Talk Radio, and I'm on all over the country, so you're going to get that. But what they don't understand is I like them asking me the question because I can answer them. And so that the people that are trying to confuse us say, yeah, okay, fine. Answer them then. Switch up. Tell us what the Republicans have done. And it's not like the Republicans don't tell you they're against blacks, that they're against affirmative action, they're against diversity, they are against police reform. They tell you that. So it ain't like somebody making it up. The good thing about Donald Trump, Rick, is Donald Trump will tell you he's not on that side. So they ain't even, you know, the first term, let me say this and I'll let you finish. First term, we at least saw Omarosa in the White House. You don't even have a Omarosa in the White House this time. He ain't even pretending like black folk got something to do with it.
1: You're right. But I'm listening. You familiar with Larry Elder, that black mega Republican?
0: Yeah, I've heard of him, yeah.
1: Yeah, well, I was listening to his show the other night. And he was saying that George Floyd died of an overdose. That cop didn't kill him. Is that true?
0: First of all, if George Floyd died of an overdose, then why didn't the cop's lawyers present that evidence in court where he got convicted state and federal? He had two trials, found guilty of both. So you telling me this boy Elder knows something that the police lawyers didn't know? It's ridiculous. And why you got to slander somebody? To try to defend, if you want to defend the cop, defend him. But don't lie on a dead man, George Floyd. They would have brought that to the defense in trial.
1: And he was also saying that George Floyd was saying, I can't breathe, before that cop slammed him to the ground.
0: Well, then what videotape did he have? We have the videotape where he said that with his knee on his neck. Did they have a video before that?
1: I don't know, but if you're familiar with Larry Elder, you know he's far right. He loves Trump.
0: I know that. I know he loves Trump and all that, but you ain't got to make stuff up. I mean, come on now. The lawyers would have proven that, and they would have had to take. Come on. Larry's supposed to be better than that. You could come up with something better than that. That's easy to check. But thank you for your call. Let's go to phones. We're coming back. Let's take a break. Be right back. Keep it real. Sharpton. Be right back.

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1: It's Sybil Wilkes with what we need to know. NBC News projected that Republican Steve Hilton will face off against Democrat Javier Becerra for governor of California in November. The two candidates successfully defeated Tom Steyer to advance to the general election. Hilton emerged victorious from a deeply packed primary field after receiving a high-profile endorsement from President Trump. Under California's unique primary system, candidates from all parties appear on the same ballot, with the top two vote-getters moving forward in November. In Washington, a massive immigration enforcement bill is headed to the president's desk following a decisive House vote Tuesday. The comprehensive legislation will fund ICE and the Border Patrol through the remainder of the president's term, allocating $38 billion to ICE and $26 billion for border operations. On the security front, a North Jersey man has been arrested for allegedly plotting a terror attack for ISIS. The FBI announced that 22-year-old Wayne resident Mohammed Sage has been charged with providing material support to a terrorist organization. He allegedly used online chat rooms to plan attacks on Jewish houses of worship and National Guard bases. He's actually communicating with an undercover agent from the FBI's counterterrorism unit and faces 20 years behind bars if convicted. And finally, Sir Idris Elba, he really is a sir, is shutting down rumors about playing James Bond. Oh. Speaking to British GQ, the acclaimed actor stated audiences would not accept a black 007, arguing the character shouldn't stray too far from Ian Fleming's original creation. To subscribe to my free daily newsletter, please visit SybilWilkes.com. For all the news 24/7, go to News1.com. I'm Sybil Wilkes. Be informed, be empowered.
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0: I am your host, Reverend Al Sharpton, and we're back. 1-877-532-5797. 1-877-532-5797. Sharpton, keeping it real. Let's go to Tommy. I think Tommy called back from Chicago.
2: Good
0: afternoon.
2: Listening audience. Rev, don't you just love it when the more truth that comes out, the more the clear objective that is shown, people are still acting like they're cuckoo for Cocoa Puffs? I mean, Rev, at such a moment, at such a time as this, watch this. Here in the city of Chicago, would you believe you're going to a Board of Education meeting to a school where three students have been murdered, lost their lives, and their names aren't even mentioned. And in fact, they tell you you can't even record. The fact they say they don't want to be on camera. In fact, it's not a public setting. It is absolute, unequivocal insanity. And Reb, the worst part about this insanity is that when we call you, when we call the radio station, when we call around, we always want to talk about them, they, and those instead of us. The process of going to school, paying attention to the PTA, understanding the elected school board, understanding the curriculums and stuff that are being taught in the school. And Rev, no matter how much you talk to individuals who call into your radio show, constantly saying over and over and over, I'm sure it is the same way all over this country, that for every advantage, for every program that my people took advantage of, my people excelled, my people showed that all they ever had to do was be treated as human beings. They not only excelled, but they got rid of these programs. And now individuals are running around here not understanding, accepting as I close, you got a criminal organization dealing with a criminal organization. And what is the sum total of all of this? Running the clock out, few months away now from midterms election, individuals sitting up threatening people, cussing people out. What he did to that news reporter and stuff ought to be concerning for every individual who says they believe in anything called reality. It ain't how dumb can you be anymore, Rev. This is just simply a damn shame. Sorry for the language. I love you, Doc. Have a great
0: show. I love
2: you.
0: Thank you for your call. And you're right. I mean, where is the evidence of them doing a counter to what I'm saying? I guess, you know, the people that was on the message page, I guess they got to get some new assignment because they didn't answer none of what I said. I said, tell me the Republicans did. I think one did say he had a HUD secretary. And I didn't say the blacks that were in the cabinet. I could have said that. I said what was done. Putting a black in the cabinet. Clinton had blacks in the cabinet. Every Democrat had blacks. Jimmy Carter had blacks in the cabinet. Certainly Obama had blacks in the cabinet. He was black himself. He had the first black attorney general in the cabinet and others. So what does that mean? What did they get done? To have a black head of HUD and housing mortgage rates still disproportionate black to white, I wouldn't brag about that. Have a black in the cabinet and gentrification started under that, and your HUD secretary didn't do anything about it. So come on, don't give me titles. I didn't ask you your jobs. All of them gave blacks jobs. I'm talking about legislative and policy results. Did both parties do enough? No. But one did some. The other did against us. So get some good talking points, because, see, when I answered y'all couldn't come back. Y'all ain't no good warrior witness Wednesdays. Y'all got to be able to come right back, because then people won't know that you are working on something or for something. Let's go to Disco Brian in Philadelphia. The word, Disco Brian.
3: Hello, Rev. Before I address the political race to the bottom that I believe we're facing in lieu of Plattner's win, if we could, Rev, for Black History Music Month, I'd like to spend a moment considering the very recent history Black artists made on the country charts. Just 2 years ago, Beyoncé made history as the first Black woman to hit number one on the Billboard country chart with Texas Hold'em. And then just a couple weeks later, Shaboozey's A Bar Song went on to spend 45 weeks at number one on the Hot Country Song chart Billboard, making it the longest running number one song by a solo artist on the country chart. Did you know that, Rev?
0: I knew about one of them. I did not know about the country artist.
3: Rev, 45 weeks at number one. I mean, that, you know, back when I was a child, Debbie Boone, you know, You Light Up My Life, and then Mariah Carey and Boyz II Men had, like, you know, they were number one on the main pop chart for, like, I don't know, 10 to 16 weeks. 45 weeks, I mean, it's just unprecedented. And it's just amazing. So that's just, I don't know.
0: No, 45 weeks is amazing. It's very amazing.
3: Right?
0: Yeah.
3: I mean, and Rev, I also recently discovered rediscovered Charlie Pride's work, the Black country superstar who had 29 number one Billboard country chart hits from 1968 to 1983. And Rev, before I move on to politics, I just wanted to ask, do you ever recall James Brown and you ever discussing Charlie Pride? Did he know of him or listen to his music?
0: I know that. Well, he certainly knew of him. And James Brown, they invited him once. I think he was the first, among the first soul artists to perform at the Grand Ole Opry. And I know how he was all very, very excited about that. And he would listen to country music. I don't remember a conversation about Charlie Pride specifically, but he was from the South. He was born in South Carolina, grew up in Augusta, Georgia. So he knew country music. He absolutely liked country music.
3: That is absolutely fascinating. And Rev, would you please write a book about that and make it like a four-part, you know, like I would just, if I could spend the rest of my life reading and learning about that, because I think through studying that kind of stuff, we can really find bridges that are so broken right now between the sort of the country aesthetic white America, the populist America, and Black America. And I'm not a big fan of country music, but I'm much more much more attuned to R&B and funk and techno and disco and all that stuff. But it weirdly warms my heart that you're telling me that James Brown appreciated and enjoyed country music. I mean, it kind of blows my mind. Rev, moving on to politics, I saw that Graham Plattner on Morning Joe this morning talking about how he wants to unleash hell on what he calls the Epstein class. And, you know, Rev, if I had had a chest tattoo for 18 years that was the symbol that the guards used at the death camps, at Hitler's death camps, I would choose another phrase than the Epstein class to mean the rich, powerful people who protected and enabled or benefited from Epstein's network. Given all the red flags that have been raised about Plattner over the course of his campaign, including, Rev, his professed deep appreciation for a racist, anti-Semitic, far-right podcaster who he calls a friend, in today's conspiracy-laden disinformation culture, calling rich bad guys the Epstein class often gets used as a dog whistle by anti-Semites to insinuate that Jewish people are uniquely connected to pedophilia or sex trafficking. And, Rev, that's really dangerous.
0: All right. Thank you for your call. I see that James Thomas wrote on our message board. I heard James Brown talking about Charlie Pride on his song Dead On It with Sweet Charles Sherrill. You're right, James. I think you're right. I was saying I don't remember he and I having a conversation, but he did mention Charlie Pride on the record. And Sweet Charles, I think, used to play country. Sweet Charles Sherrill, you call him. But Sweet Charles was it. Mr. Brown would call him on stage. And I think he used to be a country musician. And there was two or three others in James Brown's band. So he was very much intertwined with country music. Let's take a break. Be right back. Keeping it real. Shopton Black Music History Month. And your views on what's going on in our world politically and otherwise. We'll be right back.

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0: It's the D.L. 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
0: I am your host, Reverend Al Sharpton, and we're back. 1-877-532-5797. 1-877-532-5797. 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Let me remind you, got some special things I'm hooking up for this Saturday and Sunday on Politics Nation with Al Sharpton. Certainly, I'm going to highlight Black History, Black Music History Month. Got a couple of surprises there. I'm going to also deal with the outcome of these primaries and where we're going. Where is the Iran war really going to go? What is it going to cost us? How do we deal with affordability? All of that and more on Politics Nation with Al Sharpton. 5 p.m. Eastern Time on MS Now. Don't miss it. Tell all your friends. I'll be live both days. You that are in the New York, Connecticut, New Jersey area, if you're just visiting, meet me and beat me to the Saturday Action Rally in Harlem at our temporary location, Mother AME Zion Church, 137th between 7th and Lenox. And, of course, you know many of you have helped, still helping or intend to help us with our new headquarters. It is just waiting on the inspectors to be finished. And we're ready to open up in the next week or two on our Saturday rally. Staff is moving in early next week. Some are already there. I'm so proud, National Action Network, owning a house, and many of you owning a building. And many of you are contributing to be part of it. And, of course, you that are interested can do so at nationalactionnetwork.net and say it's for the building fund. I've asked 100,000 people to send $500, and a lot of people have responded. What you can't do, $500, do what you can. But I want a place in Harlem that will always stand for justice that we own and operate as an organization. I want to encourage you to be a part of organizing for the August 28th march. Everybody's saying, wait a minute, ain't anybody doing nothing? Well, what's the last march you've been to? We need to show our strength. They're showing their strength. Franklin Graham, Billy Graham's son, and them just had a big march and rally on the lawn in Washington. Why? Because that's where the Supreme Court is. That's where Congress is. We've had some good rallies around the country, Mississippi, Montgomery. We need to do it right in Washington where them and their staff and their family is. August 28th is the anniversary of the original March on Washington. We're going that day. And you need to sign up and say, Reverend Al, you're right, I'm going. What's the bus near me? Or I can organize a bus. Can you help me? Or whatever it is you need to know, sign up at nationalactionnetwork.net. And let's really show our outrage and standing up against this redistricting, standing up for the extension of the Affordable Care Act, standing up against what is going on with affordability. Make sure you're there. Let me say again, by way of announcements, I said it before, I'll repeat it. I will be in Virginia tomorrow preaching for the Hampton Ministers Conference, big national conference they do in Virginia every year. At Hampton University is the campus they do it at. I'll be there tomorrow morning at 11, preaching the morning service there. And then I will be in Chicago on Friday morning at the Rainbow Push headquarters, 930 East 50th Street. 930 East 50th Street. I'll be keynoting the morning session. It's the Rainbow Push Conference. I'll be in Chicago to speak on the first conference since Reverend Jackson's death. And I'm honored that Youssef, who is his youngest son and running the organization, invited me to come keynote Friday morning, 9:30 sharp. All of our friends from Chicago meet me at the Push headquarters, 9:30 Friday morning. you that listen to the show, come meet me. Let me meet you and tell me this is the voice, the face behind the voice. I'll be at Rainbow Push this Friday, day after tomorrow. And then I'll be back Friday night to be at the Saturday Action Rally in New York, in Harlem. Now, if I can do Virginia, Hampton, Virginia, and Chicago and Harlem in 3 days, done by TV and radio. I did Morning Joe twice this week. I'm running around, and you ain't got off the couch. Ought to be ashamed of yourself. Let's go to Ron in Maryland. Ron, you're keeping it real with Al Sharpton.
1: 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Rev,
0: thank you.
1: I first want to open up with going back and tell my age. I got to go back to first James Brown, number one, said, "Loud, I'm black and I'm proud." When we was kids, that meant a lot to us.
0: Right.
1: Then we had Sam Cooke. And he had a tremendous impact on our lives in the message music that Sam Cooke was putting out at that time with Curtis Mayfield. But you can't forget Marvin with Inner City Blues. So those are my picks for Black History Month. Reverend Sharpton, give my congratulations for you just being consistent, because being consistent is a difficult thing to do, especially as you said, when you are black and you are in the public domain. But Reverend Sharpton, I like to talk about an organization that gets little or no conversation in our community, and it's called the PJM. And the PJM, Reverend Sharpton, is the regulatory entity that controls our electricity. The PJM is an interconnection, which is an organization responsible for operating electricity and supplying power to 67 million ratepayers in 13 states in the District of Columbia.
0: Wow.
1: And looking at historic statements, June 1 not only marks Rosewood in Tulsa, Oklahoma, but June 1 of this year, Reverend Sharpton, marks the highest rate hike for electricity ratepayers in the history of the PJM. Let me give you a little background on what has taken place, and it has not been for Governor Shapiro and the 13 governors who make up the PJM regulatory getting together and going to the Federal Regulatory Commission, while a brother by the name of Mr. Willie Phillips, who was the first black man that President Biden tapped to head the Federal Regulatory Commission. Mr. Phillips was the former head of the Public Service Commission here in our nation's capital. Governor Shapiro got them together, Reverend Sharpton, and he blocked a $21 billion rate hike. Okay? Well, we would have
0: Give me that figure again.
1: $21 billion rate hike that the PJM had applied for to...
0: Now, who regulates the PJM?
1: The Federal Regulatory Commission.
0: The regulators are decided by the president, by the Congress, who appoints who's on the Federal Regulation Commission.
1: You're correct, Reverend Sharpton. Now, let me give you the numbers to show you how historic this was. The rate hike occurred for the fiscal year 25-26. The prices skyrocketed from $28.92 to $269.92 per megawatt hour. Now, what that means in terms of costs, we went from paying in capacity costs, which is passed to us as ratepayers, $2.2 billion to 14.7 billion. This was the rate hike that we got hit with for 25-26. Now, Governor Shapiro had negotiated a cap of $329.17. The PJM just had their annual meeting, Reverend Sharpton, in Baltimore, at the Baltimore Harbor. You had four state senators who, from the state of New Jersey, Delaware, Pennsylvania, and Maryland, came together. They had a press conference, which was put on by the Greater Chesapeake Action Group and the Maryland Conservation of Voters. This is how important in voting is to us as electricity ratepayers. Now, in that settlement cap of $329.17, the PJM maxed out that cap, Reverend Sharpton, which means

0: 533 of those are voting members. When we look at the total breakdown, 90% of those companies that are members of the PJM, they are vested in the fossil fuel industry. So what they have done, Reverend Sharpton, is for 8 years, the PJM had something called a queue, which they put these projects that the developers are going to build out into it, and they have to almost like waiting in line. They kept it closed for 8 years, Reverend Sharpton. That created tremendous pressures and volatile costs for us as consumers. Not until Governor Shapiro and the governors filed that lawsuit did they pull that cap off in January of 2025. Now we're faced with this, Reverend Sharpton. We have 811 projects, wind, solar, and battery storage, setting in that queue. A study has been done by the Department of Energy saying if they get built out those projects, those 811 projects, they allowed the money is there, the developers to build it out, it would generate 220 gigawatts of electricity. Enough electricity to power from 165 million to 220 million homes a day.
1: Well, then why are they not doing this?
0: They not doing it because when you put these green electrons on the grid for renewable energy projects, it brings down the energy cost for everybody who ever shop.
1: Well, that's why we need to put in, we need to put in office people. Yo, this is real stuff. We need to use the electric currents. We need to use just for our own home, work, whatever. But we need to be putting pressure on it. You've got great information. Now we need to actively do something with the information. None of us could avoid the electrical bills and the wherewithal, both at home and in work. So this is not something that is, whether you want to do it or not, you're going to use energy. Question is, are you going to have enough self-respect to have some say-so over who is going to regulate and make those decisions? Thank you for your call, Rick. Let's take a break. I'll be right back. Keeping it real. Sharpton. Right after this.
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3: It's Sybil Wilkes with what we need to know. A high-profile sentencing has taken place in the state of Texas. 19-year-old Carmelo Anthony was sentenced to 35 years in prison Tuesday following his murder conviction. Earlier in the day, the jury in McKinney, Texas, found Anthony guilty of stabbing and killing 17-year-old Austin Metcalf during a confrontation at a high school track meet in Frisco last year. Anthony must serve at least half of his sentence before he becomes eligible for parole. The judge allowed the jury to consider sudden passion committed when a defendant acts before taking time to cool off during their deliberations. NBC News has announced that Graham Plattner will secure the Democratic Senate primary victory in the state of Maine, defeating the governor, Janet Mills, and David Costello. Plattner will face veteran Republican incumbent Senator Susan Collins in the November midterm elections. The embattled candidate faced intense scrutiny ahead of the vote over a series of controversies, including a covered-up tattoo resembling a Nazi symbol and multiple allegations of past volatile relationships. On the tech front, Apple is taking a look at advanced child safety features to help parents manage exactly what content their kids see, who they're talking to, and when they can access apps. The company emphasizes that setting up a dedicated child account is the most vital step for children under the age of 13. And finally, the greatness that is Serena Williams is back. She launched her incredible comeback Tuesday at the Queen's Club Championships in London Tuesday, playing doubles alongside Canadian teenager Victoria Imboko. Welcome back, Your Highness. To subscribe to my free daily newsletter, please visit SybilWilkes.com. For all the news 24/7, go to News1.com. I'm Sybil Wilkes. Be informed, be empowered.
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1: Keeping it real, keeping it real. I am your host, Reverend Al Sharpton, and we're back, 1-877-532-5797, 1-877-532-5797, or you can go to the message board at nationalactionnetwork.net. And I just got a couple of text messages from some of our people in Chicago saying, I didn't know you was going to speak at the PUSH conference. Yep, I'll be there day after tomorrow, Friday morning, 9:30 at 50th Street Drexel. I'm looking for all my friends to be there. All right, let's go to the phones. Let's go to Metaverse and Mr. Wells. Mr. Wells, you're keeping it real with Al Sharpton.
2: Good afternoon. Reverend Sharpton, I'm going to pivot here. I've got to deal with that, and I know we don't agree, but what has happened in Texas, and when you lecture black people, they don't like it. All right? But I'm going to weigh in here, and hopefully, do you know Charleston White, the internet personality? Have you ever met Charleston White?
1: No, not that I know of, no.
2: There's been this thing. The reason why I bring his name up, he's supposed to be over there with Nick Cannon doing Wild and Out Here coming up sometime soon, and they tried to have Boosie over there with him, and little Boosie and Charleston haven't been getting along. The reason why I invoke the name of Charleston White, Charleston White is a certified mitigation specialist in the state of Texas. That is his expertise. If anybody is serious about
1: certified what? He's certified what?
2: Mitigation specialist in criminal proceedings like this young man right now. Goddamn 30. Mitigation. This is the sentencing aspect. After there's been a conversation, he's the
1: mitigator. Oh, the mitigated case. Okay. All right.
2: Yeah. Gotcha. And this is where we're trying to. And the next thing is that family, and it's not the family now. So we understand about this case. When the incident happened, he was 17. Since April 2nd.
1: Wait a minute. Just a second. Tell people what case you're talking about. You said this case, like everybody knows what case you're talking about.
2: Carmelo Anthony case in Frisco, Texas. It was a high school track meet, and there was a stabbing that resulted in death. And this happened April of last year. Since that time until now, that young man has had two birthdays. He was 17 when it happened. He was 19 at the sentencing. So his birthday is an April baby, a May baby, a June baby. But he's had two birthdays. He is 19 now at the sentencing. He was 17 when it happened. That's so we understand some facts about this case. He's a grown man now. Somebody better get to him, and he needs to go to that court and say this. He needs to say to the judge immediately about, and this is the one, ineffective assistance of counsel to get his attorney fired. Ineffective assistance of counsel. Somebody need to call his mom, his daddy. He need to walk in that courtroom the next day and say, Your Honor, ineffective assistance of counsel will get that attorney. He's had two attorneys. I've looked at this case and I've sort of been leaning back. The first gentleman, the one that did his case up there, he was in court, is named Mike Howard. I'm on his website right now. I don't see one place where Mike Howard has any specialty in delinquency prevention and juvenile justice. They made him an adult because the young man died. When it happened, he was clearly an adolescent. That's delinquency prevention, juvenile justice, and federal code. His initial attorney was Derek King Walpole. It was appointed by the court. So he had Derek King Walpole and Mike Howard. For some reason, Derek King Walpole fell off in the family. He went and got this gentleman. I'm looking at Mike Howard was the one with the beard. He should go and invoke it. Ineffective assistance of counsel, get him off. Say, I need him off the case, Your Honor, and go back and redo. We can redo it now, but people of all the stuff, I hate white. Look, that's not what's happening now. Getting justice for this young man and unbundling. And just so people will know, it happened in Mr. Fallon's district. He's a Republican. Frisco County is in a Republican district. It's going federal now. Who's in that district, Reverend Al? It's 8 out of 10 in the black. in the city of Frisco, the numbers are somewhat higher. So people talk about, I don't want to work with Republicans or whatever, blah, blah, blah. You better find somebody and call Fallon and get it to go over now, because the people are not going to like this. You deal with the Trump administration now. If you want the DOJ to get involved with Blanche, y'all not going to like hearing this. To get Trump involved in this, to get justice for that young man, is where this is headed. This is where this is headed. To get justice for him, you're going to have to go federal. Todd Blanche can get involved and say, look, that young man said ineffective assistance of counsel. We're going to bring that case over here on the federal side and unbundle that case. Folks not going to hear that conversation, because that's where it is now. Because if there was a plea.
1: Well, let me ask you a question. Let's ask a question. He was tried in state court. And you say ineffective counsel, which most people that are supporting him saying that he was had an all-white jury wasn't treated fair. What is the federal statute that Todd Blanche could come in on if he was so inclined?
2: He was 17 years old when it happened.
1: That's not federal statute.
2: Look, listen to me. That is
1: according to what code?
2: The federal statute. Listen, I've discussed Office of Delinquency Prevention and Juvenile Justice. This is just some of what I've read. I know for a fact
1: But I know for a fact he was 17. But I know for a fact that this Justice Department under Trump is not adhering to cases on juvenile justice. There's no federal mandate on it, and it's optional with the Attorney General. And this Attorney General is not inclined to do that.
2: Look, you got a relationship with the man in the White House. You get on the phone and say, look.
1: I don't have a relationship. Donald Trump and I fight like cats and dogs. He certainly wouldn't do it for me. But I'm talking about based on the law. Okay. I don't see how they do that.
2: If you get on the phone and quote what I just quoted to you and say, now look here, the young man was wrong. Whoever gassed up the family, because what we're hearing now, I'm reading, there was a plea agreement and he wouldn't take it. Look, that young man is 17 or 17. So, look, ineffective assistance of counsel, because it's his case now. He's an adult. His parents can't speak to him. He needs to walk in that courtroom and say, Your Honor, ineffective assistance of counsel. I was an adolescent. I'm too young for this. You name me a thousand people that have
1: defended themselves. That may be what they do. But I can tell you, yes, I knew Donald Trump, and I couldn't get Donald Trump to back off of the Central Park Five. Let's know anything else. So I'm not going to delude myself. And I've not talked to the family of Carmelo Anthony. I talked to victims before I get out there on the case. But thank you for your call. Let's take a break. Be right back. Shopton. Be right back. Keeping it real. Keeping it real.
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3: It's Sybil Wilkes with what we need to know. Military tensions are boiling over in the Middle East again. The United States launched targeted strikes against Iran following the downing of an American Apache helicopter over the high-stakes Strait of Hormuz. U.S. Central Command announced Tuesday afternoon the self-defense strikes were conducted at the direct order of the president. This came after President Trump declared a response was absolutely necessary. Fortunately, both service members who were on board the helicopter are completely safe. Just recently, the president suggested a comprehensive peace deal with Iran could be reached within the next 2 or 3 days. On Capitol Hill, tech billionaire Bill Gates is set to sit for a closed-door meeting with the House Oversight Committee investigating Jeffrey Epstein. Gates will testify about specific emails he exchanged with Epstein. And in one notable exchange, Gates apparently asked Epstein about securing antibiotics for his then-wife after contracting a sexually transmitted disease from another woman, attempting to keep the matter private from his now ex-wife. In entertainment news, Golden Globe winner Teyana Taylor is set to receive the prestigious Icon of the Year honor at the 2026 BET Awards in Los Angeles, June 28th. This award celebrates culture-defining artists whose true impact is measured by the sheer weight they carry in every room they enter. Taylor recently captured a Golden Globe for her performance in Paul Thomas Anderson's One Battle After Another and secured a Grammy nomination for her hit album, Escape Room. Additional honorees for the star-studded ceremony will be announced in the coming weeks. To subscribe to my free daily newsletter, please visit SybilWilks.com. For all the news 24/7, go to NewsOne.com. I'm Sybil Wilks. 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

0: keeping it real. I'm your host, Reverend Al Sharpton, and we're back. 1-877-532-5797. The Stephanie Humphrey Channel says, Brother Carla, instead of asking Reverend Al to do this, see if you can reach out to the family yourself and share the information. I think that's a sound principle. Most people don't understand, Stephanie, I never interfere with cases unless the family or the victim, if he's not killed, reach out to me. I just don't do that. Joanne Kemp is saying Carmela Anthony was charged as an adult at 17. It's legal to charge him in Texas. See, that's another reason. When you reach out, you got to have all information. That's why I like to have lawyers involved or the families choosing. Very, very, very important. I mean, the case smells wrong to me. But again, no one reached out to me. And the case in South Carolina where this young man was killed by this stoner, Asian guy, that family reached out to us. Reverend Rivers of National Action Network, Charleston's all over that. I'll be going down there. They reached out to us. We evaluated, checked out the evidence as far as we could see, talked to the lawyer. We going in, like I did George Floyd, Trayvon Martin, everybody else. But I don't just be sitting around watching the news. Oh, let me jump on that. That is not wise. And that's why when I call people to march or stand up and go to a courthouse, is we've thoroughly checked it out. I got too much respect for people and too much self-respect to just jump in the pool and don't know if any water's in the pool. Let's go to Wale in Manhattan, New York. Wale.
1: How are you, my shepherd?
0: I'm doing good. How you doing?
1: I'm doing pretty good. First of all, I want to make it clear to you that I would never, Al, insinuate or imply that you're not doing anything. I was just at Huddle Monday. I go to my Huddle every Monday. I try to make it to everything and so forth and so on. When I said, last time I spoke to you, I think it was, when was it, Monday? I'm going to play it back so I can hear myself, because I hope I didn't sound like I was implying that you weren't doing anything or that your organization wasn't doing nothing.
0: I didn't hear you say that. You didn't say that. You didn't imply that about me or Nan, no.
1: Okay. Because if I said nobody, it's only because you would think me being a former TA president, and I learned a lot being that president, a lot of information, because people come to TAs. People running for office and different things. You learn a lot being the tenant, a NYCHA tenant leader, and I got to learn a lot. So and meet a lot of people. But when I say I don't have a platform, with all I know, with all these politicians I know, and all these people I know, you would think I would have screens set up outside, all kind of stuff. But anyway, I wanted to read this before my time is up. 41-year-old Jonathan Pettigrew, P-E-T-T-I-G-R-E-E-W is his name, was fatally shot, Reverend Sharpton, on Bronx MTA bus, father of seven. On June 8, 2026, a Bronx bus ride ended in heartbreak when a 41-year-old Jonathan Pettigrew, father of seven, was fatally shot. The dispute started with Jonathan politely asked a passenger to lower his phone volume and a routine request that turned deadly. I'm gonna stop there. The mayor, police commissioner, DA, whatever her name is with the gap up in the Bronx, no disrespect, I'm just saying, I forget her name. She's the DA, the district attorney for the Bronx. Mayor Mamdani, Tish, none of them have made a public statement. This is major. I wouldn't care if he was black, orange, Puerto Rican, how that song used to go, that rap. I don't care what race he was. This is a major issue. A man was murdered on a B-36 bus in the Bronx. None of them have made a statement in regard to this. We ride the buses every day. I left Huddle the other Monday, and the shooting took place in front of her phone. Monday passed. You don't hear my shepherd. You don't hear none of them saying nothing. And you know yourself, maybe a year ago, 2 years ago, when de Blasio, even Adams, when they was in there, when stuff happened, you see them doing statements, right? They interrupt the TV program to make a statement, give these supports, et cetera, et cetera. None of these people have said anything yet. And this man was shot on the bus. You see, so this is why I'm saying, Reverend Sharpton, it's time to clear, because I'm not saying ain't nobody doing nothing. Well, not enough is being done. There's not enough spotlight. There's not enough, because I do my part. I talk to young people, Reverend Sharp. I do the best I can from what I, the little, you know, from what I know. But it's time for us to clear, pull everything off the table and make, just like COVID, this is an epidemic of emergency proportion. The kids with they what do they call teen takeovers, and these are our children. They're not just black kids. You got Spanish, all races, but they keep the spotlight on us. They keep it written in the sky on us to keep us looking bad. But whether we looking bad or not, we still need to address the issues. So it's time for us to clear everything off the table and start talking about what's going on. Because if we don't do that, we're not going to be here, Reverend. We're not going to.
0: I totally agree with you. I totally agree with you. And I think you're right. We heard from the former mayors, whether it was de Blasio, I was on Morning Joe de Blasio this morning, or even Eric Adams. And then if we don't stand up and raise our voice, they're not going to do it. No, Wale is right. And she's active. I mean, you've been active in your community, your neighborhood, and be at Huddle most weeks. I mean, so you ain't just talking, but where are all the other people? People are being killed, as she just cited. We can't normalize that in our community. Thank you, Wale. That was good. I like that. Thank you. Let me go to a yes. Let me take a break, and we'll be right back. Keeping it real. Sharpton. Be right back.

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0: 1-877-532-5797. 1-877-532-5797. And Livia Taylor's writing on our message board. Good afternoon, Reverend Dr. Sharpton, Nan, and the Keeping It Real MB Chat Squad. Early voting for Georgia runoff elections ends Friday, September the 12th. That's day after tomorrow. Election day is Tuesday, the 16th, 6-12. So 6-12 is 2 days from now. Friday is you can do the runoff voting, and the 16th is election. Thank you for giving us that information. Let me remind you, Politics Nation, you don't want to miss it this weekend. I got some surprises for you. And we're dealing with Black Music History Month. I'm dealing with these elections and where they're going. We're dealing with the redistricting fight. And I'm going to deal with what has been neglected, the real talks on where Medicare is going. So make sure you watch both Saturday and Sunday, 5 p.m. Eastern Time on MS Now. You that are in the New York area, meet me or beat me to the Saturday Action Rally at the House of Justice Meetings is now temporarily at Mother AME Zion, which is a historic church, Frederick Douglass, Sojourner Truth, all of them part of this church, still standing. A beautiful Gothic church, 137th Street and Lenox Avenue, 9 a.m., 9 a.m. to 11 a.m. in Harlem. Make sure you come. If you can't be there, if you're around the country and not near us, then you should watch it on Impact Television, nationalactionnetwork.net, or you can watch it on YouTube/NAN/NAN. Let me also say to you that want to help organize, be a part of the march at the Lincoln Memorial on August the 28th, anniversary of the original March on Washington. We're going there to stand up against redistricting, against what they're doing in terms of affordability. You need to be there. Many of you have never been to a march or haven't been in a long time. We have tens of thousands of peaceful people. Buses come from everywhere. Go online to www.nationalactionnetwork.net and sign up right now. Say, I want to be there. Is there a bus near me? Or I want to organize a bus in my town. Or I can get a bus. My church can do it. Hook in and let's do this. And let me also say, I will be in Hampton, Virginia tomorrow. I'm preaching at the Hampton Ministers Conference, 11 a.m. at Hampton University campus. Ministers from all over the country. And then on to Chicago, where 9:30 on Friday morning, I'm keynoting the Rainbow Push Convention for Yusef Jackson, Reverend Jackson's youngest son. This is the first conference since his death, and I'm honored to be there and be a part of it. Now, let me show you how people are. On the message page, Purple, 1988, y'all look him up. He writes on the message board, Jesse Jackson is gone. Thank you, Jesus. You're next, Al. Now, I bet you this guy calls himself a Christian, calls himself good, and he's going to celebrate Reverend Jackson gone and predict I'm going next. And these are kind of people that wonder why we do what we do to stand up to elect people that contain haters like that. Somebody shot President Trump. I publicly said I give sympathy to him and his family. I know his kids. I don't agree with them. Don't deal with them. But anytime you're that low that you want to celebrate somebody's death, Purple, it says more about you than the people. And I read that so people know. And we get this kind of hate stuff every day. I've been stabbed one time. It ain't all talk. If you're going to stand up for something, there are going to be people that hate you. But you stand up anyhow, because that's what you're going to do. And Reverend Jackson lived 84 years, and he changed this country. I don't know what you call yourself changing purple, but you are a tortured, sad person. I feel sorry for you. All right, let's go to the phones. Let's go to Yessi in Atlanta, Georgia. Yessi.
1: General Sharpton, I'm glad you're doing well. I'm feeling good.
0: Yeah, that individual.
1: I'm gonna alleviate some of that hate off you, Rev. Say that. Let's hope this person just didn't know how to word their frustration over being maybe on a different side of hope you are. And I don't mean that in a negative way towards the person, but I'm saying that for your benefit, opposed to the demise of the other person, in that that was just read over the airwaves. And some people out there listening may be harboring hatred for those amongst us who do put up the political fight that is necessary and timely, because presently we don't have our own television stations. We don't have our own grocery stores. And if we didn't have the Reverend Dr. Al Sharpton and some few other brothers who have to put up with us calling them coons, I shouldn't say us because I don't call you that, Rev, but put up with their brothers and sisters who don't know anything about any part of struggle, just hear rumors. And I'd like to alleviate that up off you, Rev, by saying let that be. He was just confused and didn't know how to word something that he might not have studied well enough to understand. I'm heavy, Rev, because I'm reminded of Trevon with this last brother who was shot in the back.
0: Yeah.
1: And additionally, to add insult to injury, a young man who was plainly defending himself was lynched. He was politically lynched. Take all of his opportunity to live life as a young man was taken. Now, I don't know all the facts to that particular case, yet I'll say this. The makeup of those that are still exacting authority over us, and I think some people may feel that politics is yielding to that authority that we don't feel is justifiably placed on our land or justifiably placed against us as slaves who shouldn't be permanently subject to our slaver. Yet, something dawned on me, Rev, because of your action network. You bring people together in the real time of dealing with things. Now, I don't know exactly what type of things you deal with the action network. I don't know if you have gardens growing. I don't know if you have schools going or things of that nature. But what I can tell from here is if they were to begin, they would begin from someplace near where you're presently operating. Would I be incorrect?
0: No, you'd be very correct.
1: And you said something that kind of miffed me, not miffed me bad, but you talked about folks that talk about conspiracy theories and don't seem to be doing a whole lot. However, I think we should exploit that, because those who don't want to do politics can get together and listen to you all day long someplace. And you still have control, but if we can get them in one place, Reverend Sharpton, just for the sake of saying you at least care enough to show up and open your mouth, I think we have this extra special weapon. And now the people that think weird and think only this earth ain't going to understand this. We have this weapon called the Ruha Kadesh. In English, that's called the Holy Spirit. Yeah, Paul said it when he had to help the Romans with what they were doing. If my lie is going to save the souls of my brothers, let me lie a little bit. Now, I hope y'all out there understand we need to come together at every aspect with respect. And that's what I'm asking for the voters to give to those who don't want to vote so much. Give them the respect of saying, no, I've had enough of that. And still unify with them over the needful things of community, the needful things, our children's children, how we're going to maintain.
0: Well, let me say this, and I'll let you go for 3 minutes. Let me say this. I think thank you for your call, and I think that we all ought to do that. And I saw D. Biggs say that we do have some supermarkets and businesses in some places, and DJ Biggs is right. I don't. He and I don't agree with some things, but he's right. We ought to support the ones we do have. I also think that if you put yourself out in public, as I have all my life, I've been preaching since I was 4 years old in Church of God in Christ. If you put yourself out in public, you're going to have public risks. So I don't pity myself. I don't have pity parties. I thank God I made it this long. Like I said, I was stabbed one time. So I know this stuff will get you killed. But what is more important, Dr. King used to say that, is more important than how you die. And don't get me wrong, I ain't trying to die. But it's how you live. And if you live your life right, you're going to die one day anyway. But let your life mean something. And that's what not only me, but that's what everybody listening to me should say. You know, I just had our media team post a sermon I did at Riverside Church maybe 10 years ago. And I said, and I often, that if you should ask yourself this question, if you would ask yourself this question, that if I were to go today, if this was my last day, what could they say about me? Because at the end of the day, the moment you or I die, the only thing that will matter is what we've done for more than for ourselves. If all we did was buy a nice car, they'll change the registration and be driving your car around in a week or two and forget you was gone. Nice house, they'll sell a house or stay in the house, you gone. Let your life mean more than something that was just about you. I preach a lot of funerals. I don't preach the funerals of people that didn't mean nothing. Because there's nothing to say. Who cares you got a house? Who cares you got a car? Do something that a preacher ain't got to hallucinate a life for you that you never lived. And I'm living every day to make sure people at least have something to say that I tried to do. And some things I did get done. Keeping it real. I ain't worried about it. Because I believe your living is not in vain. Let me just get ready to go. Let me thank all of you that called in, listened in, and wrote in. Remember, whatever you do, wherever you go, however you feel, tell somebody, tell anybody, tell everybody. Reverend Al told you personally, keep it real. Keep it real. Keep it real. I'll talk to you tomorrow.
2: Keep it real.
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4: It's Sybil Wilkes with what we need to know. NBC News projected that Republican Steve Hilton will face off against Democrat Javier Becerra for governor of California in November. The two candidates successfully defeated Tom Steyer to advance to the general election. Hilton emerged victorious from a deeply packed primary field after receiving a high-profile endorsement from President Trump. Under California's unique primary system, candidates from all parties appear on the same ballot, with the top two vote-getters moving forward in November. In Washington, a massive immigration enforcement bill is headed to the president's desk following a decisive House vote Tuesday. The comprehensive legislation will fund ICE and the Border Patrol through the remainder of the president's term, allocating $38 billion to ICE and $26 billion for border operations. On the security front,

0: The acclaimed actor stated audiences would not accept a black 007, arguing the character shouldn't stray too far from Ian Fleming's original creation. 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I'm Sybil Wilks. 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

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And since it is a What's Up Wednesday, which means we have the What's Up Sports Hour, University of Washington Husky basketball legend Donald Watts will join us courtesy of thewattsfoundation.org and wattsbasketball.com. 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You got all kinds of categories and subcategories. D. Watts, of course, there in the athletics and coaches category. 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Voting is open now through Juneteenth, June 19th, and looking forward to it, as we definitely, of course, will look at the Best of the Best Northwest. 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Heard your vote, your voice is what I'm trying to say. Oh boy, I feel like one of the fans from New York or San Antonio losing their voices. If you're a Knicks fan, you're pretty much losing your mind. The plea is out there. Don't go out there acting the ass. All right, donkeying it up and down the streets of Manhattan and whatnot, looking for and stalking Spurs fans. Now, I'm sure a lot of y'all seen the videos, and it's just, you know, all it takes is a few to spoil a bunch, right? And that's pretty much what happened. But we want to keep it on the court. On the court is what we will discuss in the Watts Up Sports Hour. D. Watts, also game four of the NBA Finals, the 2026 version, is definitely up there. Of course, 5:30 is your tipper game time. There for that. Looking forward to it. No home team has won in the series thus far, as the series may hit halftime. If it does go the full seven, we'll see if the Spurs can send it home, knotted up two apiece. Also see if the Knicks can take it back to San Antonio up 3-1. That'll give them the best chance for that Knicks in six prediction, right? San Antonio wins tonight, you definitely might be looking at a Spurs in seven, but that's only if Victor Wembanyama can keep his cool. People talking about preferential treatment for the young 22-year-old superstar from France, because the way that he collared my man, Jalen Brunson, no foul, no call, no whistle, no fine, no suspension. Let's not forget this. His next technical foul gives him a suspension. And you wonder if that was the case, that they wouldn't do that. His next flagrant foul will give him a suspension, because that'll accumulate to, what, four here in the playoffs, which is an automatic suspension. So maybe the networks, the league, the referees are trying to protect their brand, huh? Well, I'm sure that we'll see a response, which we didn't see from the New York Knicks in game number three, maybe in game number four. This series has been physical, and I expect that it may turn a different tone come tonight from Madison

0: or the ridiculousness on the sidelines or everything outside the game. Talk about Knicks fans and presidential visits and all that. You have your typical A-listers there, Spike Lee, Tracy Morgan, Ben Stiller, Shyamalan, Jay-Z, all them, yeah, they'll be in the house. And to see, of course, what will take place. It's been, I think, a very entertaining series thus far. We'll see, of course, what does take place, some things that we will talk about in the What's Up Sports Hour. But before that, we've got, of course, a 1:30 appointment with our boxing analyst, PED expert, our political pop life pundit. Yeah. We'll, of course, see what's up with our man who is a former contributor to Ring Magazine, former co-host of Leave It in the Ring, that being, of course, Gabriel Montoya, talking everything sports, LA sports there as well. We'll see what's happening with the Rams and domestic violence situations with their players. This just coming a week after the Myles Garrett trade. That is the biggest rival right now for the Seattle Seahawks in the NFC West and the biggest threat to their championship as they try to, of course, run it forward. Speaking of those Seattle Seahawks, they are in the midst of their final OTA, if you will, their final mini camp going on at the Virginia Mason Athletic Center before they will pick things up real to get ready for the 2026 regular season. Training camp opens later next month, and we'll definitely, of course, look at that. The World Cup, oh, just a day away. The USA plays on Friday against Paraguay, and what do you say? Definitely, of course, talk some World Cup. You do that soccer, what will Team USA be about? The Seattle getting ready to host one of six matches that'll be happening starting on Monday. USA will be here on June 19th, I believe. Yes, I believe on Juneteenth is when the U.S. will be here in Seattle for a match, a group play match. Should be interesting. It happens once every 4 years. It's a global event. It's supposed to attract a lot of tourism, but depending on where you're at, the tourism or the tourists and the ticket sales have been slow. Could it be because of things that have been happening abroad in regards to wars and rockets being fired and things of that nature, politics, political climate, things of that nature? We'll definitely, of course, take a look at what's happening with the likes of the World Cup. And shouts out to the Seattle Mariners, the hometown nine. They keep swinging into stride in first place with their first place sales as they take a 2-0 lead in their four-game series with the team from Baltimore. Yes, Queen City. Definitely, of course, making some things happen and trying to make some things happen. They needed extra innings and a big-time bat from Randy Arozarena last night to get the victory. They, of course, will get back out on the mound. 3:35 is your first pitch or your game time there for that. But, yes, here they are. They win today. They will have won three of their last four series. You're talking about a team that has taken a three-game lead in the division in the AL West. Nobody really wants to run away with it. But you got to like what you're seeing from this team that's still – trying to go ahead and recover from certain injuries that they're nursing at this point in time. You still don't have Brendan Donovan. You don't have the big dumper in Cal Raleigh, even though he's on a rehab stint, and you might see him when they return back home, or maybe even join them this weekend there in the Beltway when they take on the nation's capital, the Washington Nationals, there with it. Just a quick 30-minute ride there from Baltimore, Big P. You know, nothing but a thing, depending on what time of day you're traveling. But, yeah, because you get locked up on that beltway, man. Oh, that's not a good thing. But taking a look at it, Randy Arozarena, no doubt, is going to be another All-Star. He's having a career year. Hit his 32nd and 33rd RBI with his 7th home run of the year with a leadoff, of course, in the 10th inning. And the Mariners beat the Orioles 6-5 on Tuesday night. Now, you take a look at where you're at. Mariners 11-3 in their last 14 games. Mitch Garver also homered for the Mariners. This is a day after what you've seen, the likes of one, of course, Josh Naylor, who hit a grand slam the night before. Now, you take a look at what, of course, has been happening. Nick Davila, who was called up from AAA Tacoma. He had Blaze Alexander and yielded a RBI single to open up the 10th. They almost lost the game on that. You, of course, got a pop out. Of course, the third baseman, Patrick Wisdom, threw out Alexander at home. And Davila then struck out O'Neill for his first career save is where that happened. The game, or at least the inning before there in the bottom of the ninth, you saw Ryan Bliss field a ball right up the middle and beat the runner going from first to second and tagging him and ending that. So very interesting to see, of course, look at where we're having, of course, what's happening there for that. So we'll see what's happening in regards to it. Logan Gilbert, who, of course, he had a little bit of a rough outing, but he, of course, was able to get through. He needed 58 pitches to get through the first two innings. So we'll see, of course, what's happening there with it. But we'll see what the Mariners do tonight there when they face the Baltimore Orioles for game 3 of 4. They'll be on national television on Thursday to finish the four-game set. All that not before you see George Kirby go out there tonight. And honestly, if there's a pitcher that needs a good outing in the now six-man rotation for the Seattle Mariners, it is definitely George Kirby. He's kind of fallen off. You take a look at where he's been trending the last couple years into this season. Not the dynamic all-star stuff that he had a couple years ago. And his last outing was horrid. Just put it plain and simple like that. And to be honest with you, George Kirby has always had an issue when you look at his home and road splits. He's been a different pitcher at home than he is on the road. And on the road, meaning in a negative way. And so he goes up against Brandon Young tonight, and he needs a good inning, or a good outing, I should say, inning. We need more than an inning. We need six from you, Kirby. And we'll see, of course, what happens with them. The Mariners have sent them into a four-game losing streak. And we'll see if they can make it five tonight. 3:35 is your first pitcher game time for, of course, the Mariners and the Orioles, who will go ahead and be the pre-funk to game 4 of the NBA Finals tonight. What's interesting, and LeBron James, whenever he speaks or whenever he's quoted and whenever it comes out, it definitely does make news just because he's that polarizing figure, arguably the most recognizable athlete, not only in the United States, North America, but maybe in the world. And he's been named to Time Magazine's 100 Most Influential People. And in the at least in that session, it's an annual, of course, special edition that they do. And here we are. He's looking at maybe year 24. He will be a free agent at the end of this month. And, of course, what always comes up when we look at it is the GOAT debate. And the GOAT debate has been a subject well-traveled. You know, but I'm not sure if there's anybody that's been more involved in the debate, whether active or recently played, than LeBron James. And so he was asked about, you know, the James versus Jordan debate and where it's at. And looking at it, I was talking with KB off the air, Big P, about this. And, you know, KB, he's never, you know, he's never walked away from a LeBron stray. And so you know how that goes. Wink, wink there, KB. But, you know, James, I guess it bothers people when you hear him speak and he speaks on this because no other, like I said, not any of the greatest have really engaged in this in a public manner like LeBron James has. I think a lot of it is because He's the first of those to be entered into the stratosphere of this debate during the social media era. And so there's a lot of discussion on and off the air, broad or podcast. And now you talk about these interviews that happen and certainly it gets focused on. I'm looking at it. They talked about a wide array of things, but obviously this is what a lot of fans like to discuss. And he acknowledged that the NBA's other all-time greats, including Jordan, likely think that they are the GOAT. But he says, quote, "I'm not taking anybody over me. There's no question. But I think Mike will say the same thing. Rest his soul. Kobe will say the same thing. Magic will say the same thing. Bird will say the same thing. Shaq could say the same thing. The late, great Wilt, Kareem. I don't think none of us are going to take somebody else." End quote. Well, I hate to tell LeBron this, but Magic doesn't even think he's the greatest Laker of all time. Magic thinks it's Kobe. I've not heard Larry Bird publicly say anything. Michael doesn't like to be involved in that debate from a public standpoint because he does not want to diminish the accomplishments of the others that paved the way before him. But at the end of that response, he came back to himself and he explained it out a little more. And I do agree, you know, if that were the case, that's normally what the greats do. You don't get anywhere from being that. You don't get to be that great with a lack of self-confidence. You just don't. I mean, you pretty much have to be borderline, if not dive all the way deep into the pool of narcissism when it comes to being one of the greatest to ever do what it is that you do. Geniuses or greatness or whatever, I mean, they're all wired differently. None are perfect. None of us are. But when there's one wire that's screwed in very well, you know, where you're just, you know, you're just the best at your craft and whatnot, there's always a wire loose. There's always a wire loose. And it depends on which one you touch there with it. Here's his argument in looking at it. He said there's a general manager and he's eyeballing all of us on a baseline with the number one pick. It's going to be hard not to pick me, champ. You ask somebody that grew up in the Jordan era, they're going to say Jordan. You ask somebody who grew up in the LeBron era, they're still going to say Jordan. Listen, to each his own. I could tell you this. I never stepped my feet in another man's shoes saying, okay, well, bleep, I got to do better than him. My journey is my journey. I do what I do. I know what I brought to the table from a basketball standpoint, an inspiring standpoint, an influential standpoint. I know I can walk in any room, end quote. There's nothing wrong with what he said right there. If that came from anybody else, I think most of us would agree with what he said. He's definitely in the debate. Now, where you put him, that's up to you. He also goes on to tell Time when he was asked about whether he would play in a in another season, which would be a 24th NBA season. And no one has ever played 24 seasons in the NBA. And it would be consecutively there as well. He is a four-time league MVP. He is a four-time champion. And now the question is, at the end of this month, is he going to choose the Lakers again? What may possibly be his swan song, his award tour, however you want to label it? Or will it be with another team? Say, I don't know. Cleveland, this is for you. He's won championships with every team that he's been with, which is Cleveland. When he went back, of course, 10 years ago, and delivered that championship over the then record-breaking Golden State Warriors. They won more games in regular season than any other team, 73-win Golden State Warriors. Albeit some say controversial, because Draymond Green was suspended for getting a flagrant. Something Wimby didn't get. Right, Big B? Maybe it's because Wimby's a little better, much better player, much more marquee. I don't know. I'll definitely look at that. But that being said, yeah, back to LeBron. You know, the Miami, the two titles he won there, Cleveland won, and of course the bubble championship with the Los Angeles Lakers. Would he come back? If he did come back for a 24th season, would he have a chance? Would he have a chance to win a ring? I guess it all depends on what kind of team or what roster that the Lakers put together. There's a lot of different ways that they can go. This is a team that is going into its first summer or first offseason under new ownership. And the direction on which they go, obviously Luka Doncic, who they traded for a year and a half ago, is the main cog or the main piece, and where they'll go, and we'll see exactly what it is and where it's at. When talking about next season, LeBron says, watch this big piece, a philosopher, quote, it's up to the mind, where the mind goes. The body will lay. When I'm not in love with getting into the arena on game days 5 hours before to start my preparation, if I'm out of love with getting practice 2.5 hours beforehand, then I know I'll be done. Because then I'm going to start cheating the game. It's up to the mind. When the mind goes, the body will lay. You going to use that one, Big B? He's right, right? You know? The great philosopher, LeBron James.
1: Yeah, be free your mind.
0: Free your mind.
1: What that song says.
0: The rest will follow. Yeah. Go, Imbo. That's what for ya. All right.
1: I think when George Clinton, the war said that back in the day, too.
0: Yeah,
1: free you know. Free your mind and it'll follow.
0: That's right. Yeah. Yep. Said many different ways. Yeah. But LeBron's still catching strays. But that's the latest there with him. You can find him on the cover of the Time Magazine's 100 Most Influential. And that article there with him, adding on to the debate. Of course, getting his narrative in there. We'll find out in just a few weeks. Not only if he'll play that unprecedented 24th season, but where he'll play. Which is one of the interesting storylines facing us as we head into summer of 2026.
1: He's trying to stall because
0: is that right?
1: Sonics be back. He want to come up here.
0: Oh, is that right? Yeah. Is that right? Well, he ain't playing. He ain't playing. He played that long, Big B. I don't see him playing to 2 or 3 more years. Maybe he does play 25 years. Maybe he does play 2 more years. I mean, the way he looked, and I mean, you know, things can fall apart. Things fall apart, like The Root said once upon a time, you know, quickly. But the way that he stays in shape, like he talked about, the preparation, and you talk about when he's in love and when he's out of love and all those things, that's when he knows you can't cheat the game. So we'll see, of course, what does happen there with it. And, of course, with that moving forward. Another thing we'll bring up in the What's Up Sports Hour is Serena Williams in her attempt to, of course, come back. What's interesting is that we talked about it, about her return. She returned in doubles play over in London on the grass court, 44 years old, in tremendous shape, looking to, you know, compete for the first time in, 4 years? There's speculation on whether she will indeed maybe take a wild card invitation into Wimbledon. But her doubles partner, who's 25 years her junior, apparently sustained a knee injury in her singles match. So now you talk about, you know, her whole run is being a doubles. If she's not able to play, then she may have to forfeit, and after only one game, it may be over. They're scheduled to play again Thursday in Boca, who is the her partner, Victoria Mboko, did slip behind the baseline, immediately grabbed her left knee while facing Pliskova, and she lost the first set 6-2 and was up 4-3 in the second, trying to break, of course, her serve with at deuce. And then, of course, there's no stability right now, and they were told to go ahead and retire from the match. So it doesn't look good. And we don't want to speculate what the injury is, but you're not able to have a replacement. And so we'll see, of course, what will take place with it. And Mboko is ranked number 9 in the world in singles, 19 years old. Do you know that Serena Williams had won 7 Grand Slam titles and 6 doubles titles by the time Mboko was born? Yeah, we get young around these parts.
1: Well, that was a T-shirt that Serena was wearing.
0: Is that right?
1: It had read, although I use weight loss drugs, it will not work for everybody.
0: Is
1: you
0: that
1: gotta,
0: right?
1: You got to get move.
0: Is that right?
1: Yeah.
0: Oh, okay. I know it's World Cup year, and she does have a couple gold medals. So she's going from the Olympics to the Ozempics?
1: I love that. Say that again.
0: No, I'm going to just go to break. Go to break. All right, Daddy JB, of course, checking in and out here on the Realest Sports Talk Show in the Northwest. Game Time Sports Talk brought to you weekday afternoons from 1 till 3 here on the Z 1620 KYIZ. Gabriel Montoya up next, our boxing analyst, PED expert. He's our political and pop life pundit. I'm sure he has some things to say about the orange foolery in Madison Square Garden on Monday night. He is, of course, a former contributor to Ring Magazine, former co-host of Leave It in the Ring, doing all things Lakers, Rams, Dodgers in L.A. Gabriel Montoya up next here on the Realest Sports Talk Show in the Northwest. Game time!
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0: Back to the realest sports talk show in the Northwest. 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It's Wednesday just after 1:30, which means we get a chance to take a trip down south to Southern California, the city of L.A., where we find our boxing analyst, PED expert. He is our political and pop life pundit. He'll talk about some orange foolery going on in Madison Square Garden. I'm not talking about orange and blue skies, just that. Also, he, of course, talks about everything L.A., from Rams to Dodgers, obviously the Lakers. He is a former contributor to Ring Magazine, former co-host of Leave It in the Ring, Mr. Gabriel Montoya. Gabe, what's happening here on this Wednesday afternoon, my man?
1: Just chilling, you know, not enjoying yet another week of big Rams news. And looking forward to the fights this weekend, man.
0: Absolutely. We'll talk about those here in just a moment. What are we? What's going on? Last week we were talking about the uh-oh factor that most of the NFL had when Myles Garrett was traded to the Rams. We're talking about rumors of Aaron Donald coming out of retirement. Maybe you can give us an update on that. And this week, here we are talking about domestic violence situations. And just not really good, especially when you're coming off the news with the Puka Nacua stuff and all that. It's been a roller coaster ride here since the last time that the Rams and the Seahawks met.
1: Yeah, man. And the AD rumors, it was funny to me because I'm a boxing, or a boxing sicko, but also a Rams sicko. And so I listened to the podcast, and the main one about the Rams. The main one I listen to is Locked On Rams. It's part of like the Locked On Radio Network thing, there's different ones for every city and every sport apparently. But Michael Brocker is a former Rams defensive player, is on there, so I'm like, that has credibility for me. And he's the one that actually started, and I didn't realize that because I'd missed the episode, kind of avoiding that storyline He's the guy that said, like, you know, he couldn't say what it was, but he was certain that it was more than a possibility. It's kind of how he framed it. And that's where it all comes from. There hasn't really been any movement on that front because AD hasn't said anything. My big question, last night, left tackle, Alaric Jackson, who I think, was signed an extension like February of 2025 for millions and millions of dollars, caught his second case involving a woman accusing him of being violent. And police were called to his house, I think, at 11 o'clock. I think he was booked, though, at 4 in the morning. So I'm kind of confused on the timeline there. But she had scratches on her arms, allegedly. And he was trying to take her... She was recording him, and he was trying to take the phone away, is what sounds like the core issue is, or at least the initial reporting says so. My question is, why was she recording him? What was he doing that she needed to get out the phone? Or maybe it was his phone, I'm not sure. But, my biggest question coming out of this, because, I mean, this is his second offense, and from what I understand with the NFL, he might have to miss, just automatically because of this, post-Ray Rice NFL, accepting that there's a lot of, cases of domestic violence involving their players who get, maybe it's CTE, I'm not excusing, or maybe it's just, this is a violent sport. These are violent dudes, and sometimes it bleeds out. Whatever the case, all that's kind of speculation. He may have to miss six games for this. And then the first, five games are brutal for the Rams. So my big question is, can Aaron Donald play left tackle? Is that... what would that be like? He's a big guy. He's not as big as Jackson.
0: No. Man.
1: So I'm very curious. I heard Joe Noteboom, all the podcasts are rolling out dudes, maybe this Keegan Trost, who they picked up, is a guy that I think he's in late 20s or 30. He played a long time in college, and can play all the offensive line positions. That guy's stock kind of rises in a situation like this. Because losing your left tackle with a quarterback that old, with that, all those miles, ain't a good look heading into the season with a tough schedule like that.
2: It definitely isn't. And, at least it's out of the way to figure out what legal options there will be. I'm sure that sometime right before the season begins, they'll get word on if there is a suspension, how long it'll be. And like you said, you're bracing for a six-gamer. I know it'll at least be four if what they found, it, what is alleged is true, or if they find enough evidence to support the claim. These are the type of stories that normally the general management and the executive offices, they cross their fingers and hold their breath in those 6 weeks between now, the final OTAs and the start of training camp, which is later in July.
1: Yeah. I mean, well, you know, I think the Rams are a class organization, and, they've got, between Puka and this, it's like, I don't know if it says anything about the culture or just the character of the individuals. You know, I'll just treat them as individuals. It's going to be tough. Like, you think of the Dodgers, I forget the player, but he put hands on a female and, had a history of it, and they were like, you're out. And, that's a precedent there in this town. I don't know if they'll, especially if he's guilty, or if it's like the case goes on for like a really long time. The bottom line is, it's just like, dude, it's your second time. This is becoming a habit, or it's showing a pattern.
2: I didn't mean to interrupt. Okay. Do you expect movement before the season begins? Maybe this be, like a lot of people are wondering, maybe a prove it year, or maybe just a final year for, of that Les Snead is looking at, not only, of course, your left tackle, but Puka Nacua moving here in 2026?
1: I don't know. I said, to try to guess what Sean McVay and Les Snead are doing, is impossible. But it's just one of those things. It's like the age-old question in entertainment or sports. Do you separate the art from the artist and the people that, let people, Scott Rudin, who was exiled from Broadway for throwing objects at his assistants' heads and, other kinds of bullying throughout the years, just won 6 Tony Awards this last week. So, it's that Dave Chappelle joke about, the times he met OJ and the woman saying, like, how could you go over there and shake his hand? It's like, man, that man ran for 3,000 yards or, like, whatever it is. And some people can separate it, some people can't. I got two guys that are like, dude, you're killing me. You're killing me.
2: The whole R. Kelly argument, the whole Michael Jackson argument, yeah, I get it. It's interesting to see, of course, what will take place there with it. But, we'll see what happens there moving forward. Curious, I'm not sure if you've gotten a chance to check out what's been going on in the NBA Finals, but since we're talking violence, have Laker fans ever? I mean, we've heard about the Dodgers and Giants rivalries, and people being killed in fights outside the stadiums and things of that nature. But you ever seen what's going on with the Knicks stalking? It wasn't just Spurs players, but they did that the other night. They did it apparently with there's some videos of them doing it with. When the series previous in the Eastern Conference Finals with Cavaliers players. Just your thoughts about the fan violence, or the Knicks fan violence there in New York this playoff run.
1: It's a sign of a dying empire. I don't know. It's foul. I watched one clip where the crowd ripped this, Spurs guy's jersey off, and I don't know if they lit it on fire or put some other thing on it, but it was. I just was disgusted. Like, dude, those are not cheap jerseys.
2: No.
1: And the guy is showing, team pride. It's entertainment.
2: Hello.
1: And I'm sorry, but you can't even get a ticket because it's for the billionaire class or the Epstein class.
2: Mm.
1: And there should be a solidarity among workers. Go see I Love Boosters. I just can't say it enough. We need solidarity, like class solidarity, and understand like where we all are, and just, you know, there's just no need for it. I love being able to rib Niners fans, like the group that I watch with. There's a Cowboys fan. There's a guy that played in, you know, for the Green Bay Packers and other teams, and then there's a bunch of diehard Rams fans, and it's the banter is part of it, as long as it's not, you know, too, you know, doesn't go all overboard. Yeah, it's just foul. But I guess it sounds to sleep by, right? The first finals game in like 50 years in Madison Square Garden. Imagine falling asleep next to the owner while being the most controversial attendee at the game.
2: Man.
1: Why didn't they give him what they gave Joe Biden at that one, you know, the State of the Union address? I don't understand it. They're just like, who's in charge of his meds?
2: Man, are we surprised? I mean, that was the most predictable thing, you know, number one. But, you know,
1: they hadn't lost in 46 days, and then 47 showed up.
2: Hello. You want to call it the Orange Foolish Jinx or whatever the case may be. But, you know, politics aside, you know, a presidential visit is nothing to sniff at. There's a lot of safety protocols that go into it. A lot of course, aligning of law enforcement. They have to be in sync with each other. A lot of security checks. It puts a whole city in an inconvenience, depending on what part of the city that they're in. This time, downtown Fifth Avenue, if you will, in the biggest city in the one of the biggest cities in the world, the biggest city in the country. But you know, at that time and you know, for the first, you know, game in Madison Square Garden in NBA Finals in 27 years, for, you know, that expensive of a ticket that he gets in for free. What kind of, just your thoughts of how you thought the New York crowd treated him? Was it just, I mean, because they definitely did, of course, give him that Bronx cheer. They gave him the good old boo. If you will, but just your thought on how disruptive that can be, just a presidential visit and how it may have affected the whole, we're talking about creatures of habit, professional athletes are, and you see it all the time. You saw it all the time with boxers and what their regimens are. How much can that upset a routine and whether from a mental or physical standpoint?
1: You know, Trump is like Schleprock at this point. From the Flintstones cartoon, he's like the guy that shows up and then things just go wrong. and everybody's like, oh no, Schleprock. And he's just like, hey guys. And, you know, I think it's a sign of how unpopular Trump really is outside of his bubble. You know, when he's surrounded by all his flunkies who are wearing different size shoes than they actually wear, because he makes everybody wear floor shines that he gives them, and he doesn't bother asking their size because he's so brilliant he can guess. That's a real thing. I don't know if people have seen the pictures of Marco Rubio standing in like size 13.
2: Yeah.
1: But
2: ridiculous.
1: You know, he doesn't mind inconveniencing everybody, because everybody was talking about the Knicks getting in the finals for the first time in like 50 years, and they haven't lost in so long. Like, this is unbelievable. And then, you know, you got Wemby in there, who's a beginnings of a generational talent, career. Donald Trump had to insert himself into it. Like, his UFC thing, which I think the fights at on the streets of New York are going to be better than that fight card. But, it's a sign. I mean, his like his immigration policies right now, Donald Trump's approval rating is in the 30s. What we've got to do is keep letting him, you know, shoot himself in the foot this way, I guess. He goes on Meet the Press, and you can tell the difference, like when he's ready to just get a nap, like the way he sits at the Knicks. But when he was going at Kristen Welker on Sunday on Meet the Press, he sits like you're supposed to sit on a chair in TV, which is at the edge of it, because you're not sedentary and you can kind of lean back and forth and get more movement. Mm-hmm. Like he was trapped in that seat at the Knicks game and saw what happened to him. I just think that he's, with the Iran war, he can't run away from it, much like he couldn't run away from Kristen Welker. because he's an 80-year-old man, and kind of grasping at the culture. He's got to show up at the Garden and be the most talked about guy. He's losing all the people at his concert, which when you read it, you're like, this wasn't good when these people were young, this list of people for a concert. Milli Vanilli and Bret Michaels from Rat or whatever the band he was from. This wasn't cool then. This is a person with no taste trying to be the tastemaker in all of our culture, taking over the Kennedy Center. The arch, he wants to leave the cage for the UFC, maybe permanent, so he can go from meet the press to beat the press, maybe, or have immigrant cage fights. we've got a mad king. I think every time he shows up in public and or does these things that's not of the people but of the billionaire class, yeah, I'm going to shut all the watch parties down because I want to be at the game. Even though, does anybody know that, have any history of Donald Trump ever being a Knicks fan or at a Knicks game before this?
2: Yeah, he's a Knicks fan. He's been there.
1: He's been there?
2: Yeah.
1: Well, but like not the way Spike Lee's been there.
2: No,
1: like,
2: no.
1: He probably couldn't even explain basketball in a normal sort of way. He just knows that's where all the people are and that where there are cameras that'll go on. So I'm end of rant, but I just, it's just sad, man. He is for the Donald and by the Donald, not for the people who just need to keep calling their reps, showing up to vote in mass numbers, getting their friends to vote more than anything, or people that don't vote, you got to get them to engage in the process. Because what comes after Trump is going to be much smarter about hiding his ego. And those are the guys to watch out for.
2: So you mean he doesn't know what a high post is?
1: Yeah. He thinks that's a move that he learned at the Playboy Mansion.
2: See, there it is. There it is. Teed up. There he is. Shohei Ohtani. I mean, Gabriel Montan. Until here on Game Time Sports Talk, or weekday afternoons from 1 till 3. He joins us every Wednesday at 1:30 here on Game Time Sports Talk, our boxing analyst. Speaking of which, and looking at that, interesting how you put that on out there. Your thoughts about what's happening in the ring this upcoming weekend, and what are we looking at as far as potential fights for the rest of 2026, since we're approaching halftime of 2026?
1: We got some good fights this weekend. Thursday, June 11th, from Quebec City in Quebec, Canada, on DAZN. This cat, Wilkins Matia, or Matu, I think it's a French name, so I'm going to, of course, pronounce it horribly, versus Esquiva Falcoa, super middleweight. This is an intriguing bout. You know, it's the right kind of fight for Wilkins at this time. Falcoa is a former Olympian, had a title, lost a title, knows what that level's like. And I'm pulling up his record. He's 15-0 with 10 knockouts. Real nice puncher, like straight shots. I do wonder how well he can catch, and I feel like in this fight we're going to find out about his chin a little bit. He's only gone like 59 rounds, and is coming off a unanimous decision in his last fight, but a long string of stoppages before that. He's 6'1" for the 168-pound division. That's a solid size. So, and he's only 21 years old. So, this will be a chance to get a look at an exciting young fighter who's young and up and coming. But the main event is on Saturday from the Desert Diamond Arena in Glendale, Arizona. Jesse Bam Rodriguez versus Antonio Vargas. I believe it's for a 118-pound belt from the WBA. Who cares? Bam, he's a two-division champion and is a pound-for-pound guy, which is a rare thing for a guy that's 5'4", 67-inch reach. He's a southpaw. 23-0 with 16 knockouts, but just 26 years old, he's one of the top fighters in the sport and always, must-see TV. Antonio Vargas is not as well-known, not as accomplished. This is his moment, to shine. He's 5'5.5", 66-inch reach, fights out of Florida, but by way of Texas. He's 19-1 with 11 KOs, and he last fought to a draw back in July of last year. So, not sure why the inactivity, and I wouldn't advise it coming into you know, your first fight of the year against Jesse, you know, Rodriguez. But I think it's an action fight that that people have to see. And then I believe there's another fight, Osho Jones versus Ilya Carranza on ESPN Plus, super welterweights. It's a rematch for Jones's IBF title. And then Tiara

0: In regards to it, I know next week there's an event there at Oceanside, California, and we'll talk more about that next week. But what starts, of course, tomorrow and really gets underway in L.A. is the USA against Paraguay. See, I'm a poet, didn't even know it.
1: Oh, hey.
0: But, yeah, and look at it. Just with everything going on, and I know that we talk, from a political climate standpoint from time to time during our segments, with everything, of course, that is going on. We've heard a lot of different things in regards to security concerns. And when you talk about a global event like this and as many cities that are involved, not only just in North America, but specifically here in the U.S. and there in L.A., we've got, of course, six matches here in Seattle beginning on Monday. What's your thoughts, not only the buzz around the World Cup there in L.A., but also the security concerns that are going on? What's the buzz?
1: Well, I think, you know, Trump's immigration policies are like an electric fence that a lot of people are going to be running into, as we saw with the ref. You know, he's banned all these countries, and, you know, there's so many outrages every day, so many crimes being committed, so much money being stolen, that a lot of us are kind of in shock and kind of or numbed to it. You know, there are people that are in the fight, but it's easy to forget all the countries that Trump has banned from being here put restrictions on their travel to and from the country.
0: Right.
1: And so now with a World Cup coming here, it's going to be, you know, this is kind of his Hitler Olympics moment. And there's going to be a lot of people coming here to see us, see what we got, and see what it's like traveling to this country to compete internationally, which should be a beautiful celebration of the globe and all the wonderful people on it. But instead, we're going to just see Trump's deportation machine and immigration, grinder in full effect.
0: So when you look at that, and I think it's interesting that you put it that way, because just when we were talking about the Madison Square Garden deal, do you believe that he will attend a World Cup match? Number one, and number two, when taking a look at it all, where are we at in regards to his climate? I want your thoughts also on the UFC event that he's supposed to have on his 80th birthday on Sunday. Do you believe it'll? Just your personal thoughts about any sporting event. I think being taking place on I think the hallowed grounds of the White House is just, I think it's disrespectful, number one. But just your thoughts on how that'll be conveyed.
1: An argument can be made that the White House is just disrespectful in and of itself.
0: Okay, true that.
1: And that how it was built.
0: How it was built.
1: That it's called the White House.
0: Right, built by slaves.
1: Yeah. You know, and so this is just a further degradation. It's the most, it's just garish looking, red, white, and blue. If you look at the flag code, the flag is not supposed to ever be used that way.
0: No.
1: It's just a
0: violation.
1: But
0: he wouldn't know that because of bone spurs.
1: Yeah, that's why I was surprised he was at the Garden. I thought, you know, if he saw the word spurs, well, maybe he was embracing it. I don't know. But, yeah. I kind of lost the plot there. I lost my thread. But, you know, with the World Cup, I don't know if he'll show up to a game. I mean, that's a long game. And he doesn't understand basketball. I wouldn't blame him. I got a buddy who's, all obsessed with the soccer and goes to the LAFC. You want to go? Absolutely not. You know? Couldn't think of a place I'd rather not be.
0: He'll get a good nap.
1: Yeah, he'll get a great 3 hours. And maybe the Strait of Hormuz will open in his dreams. He'll be able to get that deep.
0: Oh, boy.
1: It's not opening up in real life. You know, on a thing about, you know, this is off the topic, but on him, at what point is it going to be unacceptable to everybody in the room that a man is talking to a woman in that fashion? Like, kind of getting back to the Alaric Jackson thing. Like, if she's recording you, dude, you are 6'7", 338 pounds, and a left tackle. there's no scenario in which you put your hands on her and it's

0: going to work out great. Everything's magnified by your size and who you are in space. And just, you know, I don't care if you're my size. It's not okay to do that, to put your hands on women. Well. Or to talk to them that way. She's just doing her job. And we've got this man that is just so abusive everywhere he goes. And we've just normalized it. And it's not, what's it going to do to our kids?
1: It's interesting. I think you're probably seeing it happen in real time, you know, especially with a lot of the stuff you see on social media. And things get more and more wild and more violent. Hey, Gabe, after we pause 10 seconds for station identification, I want you to go ahead and give the game timers your handle so they know where to follow you and any last news of note. Pause 10 seconds for station identification.
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1: As you were?
0: Yeah, you can catch me at Gabriel_Montoya on the Twitter or the Gabriel Montoya on Instagram. If you're in the Boston area, they have the Roxbury Film Festival coming up, and the documentary I'm a part of is wonderful. I got to see it in San Francisco last weekend. I'm still buzzing off of that. I'm not all in it that much, but it's not about me. It's about the end of solitary confinement, or hoping to. You should look out, you know, for your local theater to see that. But yeah, man, the last news and notes, speaking of the children and the effect that the internet people can have, particularly in the right wing, check out that New Yorker article on Andrew Tate. It's harrowing, but people need to know what their kids are being involved in and the people that they listen to about how to treat women. You know, society depends on it.
1: I agree. I agree. It's an interesting, of course, epidemic that is happening here with it. So we'll definitely, of course, take a look at that. Gabe, we appreciate you as always. Enjoy the entertaining commentary. Enjoy not only the fights this week, the NBA Finals, if you take a look at them. And, of course, the rest of the beginning of summertime 2026. Until next Wednesday, my friend, stay safe, and we'll definitely talk with you here.
0: Yeah, man. Always good to be with you guys. Enjoy the fight. Peace.
1: That's Gabriel Montoya checking in and out here on the realest sports talk show in the Northwest. Game Time Sports Talk brought to you weekday afternoons from 1 till 3. Here on the Z1620 KYIZ. 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
2: 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Here's your host, JB.
1: If you have a son or daughter that wants to take their game to the next level on and off the court, and maybe looking for a different experience, if you want to sponsor an aspiring athlete, then the Watts Basketball .com is where you need to go to, wattsbasketball.com, and the wattsfoundation.org, where you can register today for summer camps that are beginning here shortly. Here to talk about that and much, much more is University of Washington Husky basketball legend himself, Mr. Donald Watts. Whoosh. What's up?
3: Oh, man, what's going on, man?
1: Got it, my man. How's your Wednesday treating you?
3: No, it's treating me well, man. Your boy's over here all frazzled, man. I feel like Sanford and Son over here. I was stumbling to get my headset on, and my headset was tangled around the leg of my chair. And then I'm looking. I can't see the headphone jack because I don't got my readers on.
1: Uh-oh.
3: Like, where's this line? There was an episode of Sanford and Son where he couldn't find his glasses.
1: Yep.
3: He didn't have the glasses to help him find his glasses. I felt like that today.
1: And then when he finally put them on, the wrong ones, yeah, I remember that vividly. My man. Well, it's good to hear you as always. And again, congratulations to your nomination, Best of the Best, Northwest.com. But let the listeners know, especially with school getting ready to let out and maybe looking for a few activities for the kids to do during this beautiful time of the year here in the Pacific Northwest. You know, a good time for those who are not only in the game and maybe want to get in the game to take their game to the next level. How'd they do it?
3: Oh, man, wattsbasketball.com, and I'm just super excited, man. I studied, you know, obviously I played the game at the high level, but I also struggled when I was in college with chronic fatigue syndrome. And one of the things that I, like, really locked into was the study of, like, human psychology and the brain and the flow.
1: Yeah.
3: Right, the psychology of the optimal experience, like as far as enjoyment and also as far as accelerating growth. And I'm excited to be back in the gym this summer with kind of a clear plate, so to speak. And I don't mean to talk about, you know, the work that I had to do with my pops in that regard, but I'm back in the lab and we have a curriculum of confidence and flow that we're going to be implementing with these kids in a way where they won't know what they're experiencing, but what they're going to experience is going to impact them for the rest of their life in the way that they approach school in the way that they approach friendships and the way that they approach family and the way that they approach challenges. Like really enjoying approaching all of it and figuring out how to navigate it and make it a growth process. It's the mentality of the all-time greats. You know, like when you hear Coach Mike McDonald talking, when you hear Coach Pete Carroll talking, when you hear Jackson Smith and Jigma talking, their approach that allows them to be successful at the level that they are, it really goes back into the science of this. And so I'm just excited to be able to be in a position where I can implement and ingrain that in kids in a fun, exciting way at a young age, man. And I'm looking forward to it. On our site, it says the most powerful youth basketball experience in the world. And that's our mission to create.
1: Awesome. Awesome. And looking forward to, of course, seeing what does what blooms out of those seeds that are, of course, coming into the lab that we call, of course, the Watts gym.
3: Man. All you got to do is look all around, man. Like martial law band, like the kids that have been in our program mm-hmm. are out doing some crazy things and all, not crazy because it's based on the training that they received in their approach in life, but in all walks of life. And I got to do a better job of getting that together. So I'm going to start having a little alumni run, right?
1: Okay.
3: We all get connected consistently. And continue that Watts basketball game changes for life vibe for ourselves, each other, and for the youth. So, yeah, it's out here, bro.
1: Yeah, it's that lineage. You guys have been doing it through generations now and over the years. It's tried and true. Let me ask you, though, about, of course, the lab that we call the gym, the Watts gym, down there in the Soto District. And we've got a certain event coming to town. People been talking about for a minute.
3: I don't know nothing about it.
1: No, nothing about it, right?
3: What's going on down?
1: And I ain't even talk about your
3: what's going on in my neighborhood, man.
1: You tell me. Number one, I want to know what is different or what have you been told in regards to the changes around their security protocols, what the traffic is supposed to be like, whether they've communicated with you, and what are your security concerns about such a big event like the World Cup coming to Seattle?
3: Well, they haven't communicated anything with me. They may have tried to hit my email, my phone, or whatever, but I've been so locked in on just trying to make this summer what I said I was trying to make. It was the most powerful experience, you know, and I know that that has something to do with it, the traffic and all that stuff for the next couple weeks. For all I know right now, they just got a sign that the Mariners parking garage is going to be for media and different stuff over there where I'm at. I heard they're going to be closing down First Avenue. I don't know where that is. you are a reminder to me to maybe find that stuff out.
1: Okay. I will. You know.
3: You know, you just reminded me. Like,
1: get up on the ball, baby.
3: Yeah, man. I need to speak to the powers that be
1: mm-hmm.
3: and figure out, you know, what's what and how it's going to affect traffic, particularly in our area. I know that the world is coming, man.
1: Yeah.
3: And that's exciting. I know it also brings, you know, some challenges as far as traffic. But then also, I think in the climate that we're in right now, I think they're, you know, I think people are being, you know, have to be super diligent as far as safety
1: mm-hmm.
3: As well. You know, it definitely presents an opportunity for somebody who wants to make a scene to try and make a scene here at an event like the World Cup. It's not the first World Cup that's happening when countries are at odds with each other. I think probably every World Cup happens with countries somewhere at odds mm-hmm. with each other. But you know, I pray for the safety and well-being of all the cities that are involved, of all the countries that are involved in of this event as a whole. And you know, for me, we just, you know, got to go on living, and living in fear is not something that, that I'm going to do. I'm going to, you know, keep my best foot forward. I will keep my head on a swivel. You know, if I see anything that looks peculiar,
1: mm-hmm.
3: you know, the authorities will be called,
1: mm-hmm.
3: you know what I mean? So don't come around.
1: Don't come play
3: around our area.
1: Don't play.
3: Trying no funny stuff.
1: Yep.
3: No, it's exciting. And like I said, I think with the excitement, you know, definitely enjoying that once in a lifetime, you know, opportunity for the city and for people in the city. Also, you know, raise a heightened level of awareness as opposed to fear, as far as I'm concerned.
1: Yeah, absolutely. And, you know, just since we're talking, you know, global events at this point in time, and summertime normally does have those type of things. And I'll go through the psychology of it here in just a moment. I know soccer is not your forte, but, you know, with the USA's 250th anniversary coming up, and the U.S. having a chance to, you know, really do something, is this a chance for soccer to catch on, if you will? What's your thoughts from as far as the culture of soccer here in the States versus everything else? Outside of the States, I mean, it's the world's biggest sport. Basketball, of course, is definitely made a come up here in the last few decades. But just your thoughts on the culture shock, if you will, for soccer here in the States versus elsewhere.
3: Yeah, I mean, I think that when you have an event like this of this magnitude, it's definitely going to capture youth in a way that no other thing can. And I think it definitely will spark interest in the game. After these kind of events, the Sounders Academy and Ballard FC and Seattle United Soccer Club, mm-hmm. and they can all expect a boost of enrollment.
1: Yeah,
3: it's just the nature of things and the way that things happen. There's a different infrastructure for soccer in most of these countries, as far as the infrastructure, but also as far as the grassroots,
1: mm-hmm.
3: and just the neighborhood soccer,
1: right?
3: Coming up playing the game, playing football, without in a lot of these places without a lot of structure until you reach a certain level. It's just something that you do as a pastime. It's something that you do before dinner. It's something you do after dinner. It's something you do all weekend, right? Like, without being a part of a club, before you raise to the level of being a part of the club. And then the club experience in a lot of these areas is a lot different, as well, as far as the level of training. And, the interest has to spark first, which there definitely will be, but raising the sport to the level that it is in some of these other countries, I think that's not far-fetched, but a long time, you know, so it's a bit longer of a process than, you know, it was exciting watching the world play soccer, so now here we go, right? I'd be calling it FIBA.
1: FIBA. It's the FIFA.
3: FIBA is the basketball fan.
1: There you go.
3: Not
1: as corrupt.
3: but FIFA will definitely make a concerted effort to leave a little bit of a footprint in the blueprint as they move on.
1: I agree.
3: From the World Cup. I did have a... What's the field that they're playing in?
1: Oh,
3: where are they
1: call that
3: in my neighborhood?
1: Seattle Stadium, something like that.
3: Seattle Stadium,
1: blank field.
3: I got a map. I got a map quest that and see where Seattle Stadium is. I did hear that they was playing at Seattle Stadium, but I never heard of
1: Seattle Stadium. Nope.
3: I heard of Husky Stadium.
1: I'll tell you what, you gotta watch the GPS's in this city, man. You might end up on a light rail or something, you know. So, University of Washington Husky basketball legend Donald Watts joining us here for the Watts Up Sports Hour, as he does every Wednesday at 2 p.m. You can get this and other podcasts, other episodes at wattsbasketball.com or wherever you get your podcasts. Just look up hashtag whoosh or What's Up Sports Hour. Let me ask you this, Donald, because for the first time listeners who don't know this, they'll be hearing this for the first time, but for our long timers who've heard you talk about it, basketball was not your first sport. It was not your first love, there, if you will. In fact, you have something to do with the with a racket, and I'm just curious on your thoughts, because we have, you know, these GOAT debates and things of that nature happen all the time, and we talk about the greats at every sport and what the mentality is, and you were just talking about the psychology that goes into it, and I want to lean into you on that in regards to the return of Serena Williams to the tennis court at the age of 44. Obviously, she's regarded as the GOAT of course, not only women's tennis, could be tennis. She's looked at and revered as one of the greatest athletes of all time, regardless of gender. At 44 years old, coming back and competing, what is the psyche of that, especially, you know, having had two children? You talk about the champions, the championships that she's won. What goes into, of course, just, you know, just scratching that itch again, and just your thoughts on overall just her greatness and where she lines up with the pantheon of the greatest to ever achieve any sport?
3: Yeah, I mean, I'm going to preface this by saying, like, I don't know her, right? Like, but I am a keen observer.
1: Yeah.
3: When I say that, like, I'm watching and I'm trying to get a feel for what it is that psyche is, for what it is the mentality, and just, you know, from the interviews to the like on court play, and to me, it really feels like somebody who was on top of the game for a really long time, and just isn't going to let, like, circumstances determine that she's not on top of the game.
1: Mm.
3: And at 44 years old and all the things, it's like, let me go see what I can still do with this, is what it feels like to me, right? Like, let me go see after all of this how far I can take this. And so, I mean, for me, you know, obviously come back playing doubles, that, you know, that challenge, I mean, she's, you know, super successful in life outside of the tennis court.
1: Mm-hmm.
3: But it really feels like the challenge that is what she's going through now, what she's taking on now, is as big, as important to her as any of the other challenges, obviously, because they're layered on top of it. But there really feels like she's trying to find it and see how much she can find it and how far she can take it. And then, like, where that matches up against today's era of girls, it's just it's what I feel when I'm watching her play, when I watch her serve 120 miles an hour and go through a stretch where she just closes out a set and they can't touch her, right? Now, okay, I still have that, right? But I don't have it for long. I can't expect to have it for long.
1: Right.
3: But if I have that and then I go get this conditioning, you know, like, okay, check.
1: Uh-huh.
3: I can still run it by them, right? Now can I discipline myself, and do I have the time to get in the shape that I want to get in without my body breaking down? Okay, next challenge, right? Like, so what I'm seeing is her checking boxes.
1: Yeah.
3: Of like, okay, I'm still good with the racket. Doubles, you know, coming out in doubles, it's not as much movement. You know, it's more, do I have the strokes? Can I find my power? Can I? And if she finds those things and they continue to go, I expect her to be right back in singles and, you know, maybe even playing for another Grand Slam championship.
1: Would you be surprised if in a few weeks that she's or a couple weeks that she's at Wimbledon? It's number one, because she is doing this comeback event is over in London, a grass court, so it almost seems like a tune-up. Here at press time, and what we learned here an hour before Aaron here, Donald, is that her partner, Victoria Mboko, who ironically is 19 years old. That remind you, that's first. That's how old that Serena was when she first won her Grand Slam title. That actually, she was 17 years old when she won her first.
3: Wait. And she giving back?
1: Mm-hmm.
3: And she's giving back?
1: And she's giving back. Here's my question. If this will make you feel young. When her partner was born, Serena had already won 7 Grand Slam titles and 6 doubles titles.
3: Yeah, that's
1: I have to do that, you know, just to make us feel young. But the other thing though,
3: what you did, man, is you just warmed my heart.
1: There you go.
3: I'm over here in the studio, teary eyed, right? Like for a legend of that stature,
1: yeah.
3: to choose
1: the young
3: comeback, a teammate that is setting out to, you know, in the game to essentially, you know, try to walk the same path that she walked. It makes it even, you know, like, man, I came to the wish today to get a good feeling.
1: There you go.
3: Appreciate you, player.
1: No doubt to see that.
3: I didn't realize that, but even in the conversations and how much dialogue there is in their matches, that makes it, you know, make sense and makes it even more powerful to me.
1: Yeah.
3: Right. For anybody that would say, well, why she should legacy, but nah, come on, man. Like I love it.
1: Now, since I warmed your heart, I might have to break it. Break it down a little bit. Because what we learned is that during her singles match, and in Boko, she's a Canadian, by the way, she's number 9. She's ranked number 9 in the world. So she's on the come up, but apparently she suffered a knee injury and she had to retire from her match. And so their doubles match on that schedule for Thursday is in doubt now. And so just as quick as that comeback began might be over. But do you expect her to go ahead and maybe get a wild card exemption and invitation to Wimbledon? Would you be surprised to see her? And then where does she rank as far as GOATs? Regardless of gender.
3: In tennis?
1: Of any athlete?
3: Oh, man, you got to give me a week on that. You know, I'm not as swift on my feet as I used to be. But, you know, I had to learn to rewalk again and all that.
1: But it, you know what I mean? How about this? How about females?
3: I told you I don't have that kind of agility, man.
1: We going to get you in shape. Come on.
3: Nah, I mean, there's a lot of, she's up there. But, you know, when you ask me stuff like that, I like to really be thoughtful.
1: Yep, about researching.
3: Yeah, I like to, I mean, just to really at least have, you know, I mean, cultural, you know, I like to, like, okay, cultural impact. Okay, dominance in a sport. Okay, boom, you know, boom, boom, boom, boom, right down the list to actually – you know, have educated decision.
1: Yeah.
3: I just had a Slick Watts moment.
1: That's okay.
3: My dad, we was at the gym. Can I share?
1: Come on.
3: We were at the gym watching Isaiah play. Isaiah and Ron Howard's grandson, me and his son and daughter, best friends or whatever. And so Isaiah and Ace were playing on the same team, and Ron was sitting there. And my dad had a flip phone at the time, and he sat next to Ron. They're old buddies. He sat next to Ron Harper, and he said, "Oh, boy, you got one of them educated phones, too." I was like, educated phone? I think Ron said, "It's a smartphone, Slick." Said, "What are they educated to?" Oh, man. Hey, every now and then, man, I just said it. So when I was just talking about an educated decision,
1: yeah,
3: it just brought me back to that moment. That super, super proud father, son, grandson moment while Pops with his little flip phone. I think Ron made him get rid of that phone.
1: I love it. Well, that's crazy. Since we're talking about GOAT debates, do you know who's been asked about it yet again? He has been named one of Time Magazine's 100 most influential people. I'm talking about LeBron James. We're talking about the decision.
3: LeBron James.
1: LeBron. Where he's going to be playing his basketball in his 24th season, or if he'll play a 24th season, which we all expect him to make that decision here in the next couple of weeks. But again, he was asked about the GOAT debate surrounding him and Michael Jordan.
3: Why they be messing with Bron like
1: they
3: that?
1: They be doing it, man. I mean, that's what you get to this time of the year, right?
3: But I feel like they be picking on.
1: Yeah, just goating him so he could catch some more strays. But I want your thoughts on what he had to say. You were talking about, as we open our discussion, our conversation about the psychology of an athlete, and I completely understood where he's coming from. I guess what people have a problem with is him engaging in the narrative and him engaging in the debate, where we've really seen others publicly shy away from it. He was asked about it, and he says, quote, I'm, you know, if he would who he would take as far as the greatest to ever play. He said, I'm not taking anybody over me. There's no question. But I think Mike will say the same thing. Rest his soul, Kobe will say the same thing. Magic will say the same thing. Bird will say the same thing. Shaq could say the same thing. The late, great Wilt, Kareem. I don't think none of us are going to take nobody else.
3: Well, look. I'm not taking nobody over me.
1: Right.
3: Right? Like, so.
1: Right?
3: So. On a good day?
1: Right.
3: Nah. No, I have no problem with that. I have zero problem with that.
1: Supposed to say that, right?
3: Yeah, and it ain't even supposed to, but yeah, you're supposed to. You know, like, that's how you're supposed to feel.
1: Mm-hmm.
3: Right? Like, that's like, and, you know, like I said, why do you keep messing with that man?
1: Keep messing with him, man. He keeps engaging.
3: Well, I know. That's why they keep
1: open
3: he
1: book.
3: Keeps the story going,
1: yep.
3: And you know, if he said anything else at the stature, like truthfully, if you ask me who I'm gonna take, right? Like, I'm gonna take MJ. I'm not gonna take myself, but I'm not anywhere close to the stature,
1: right?
3: And if you're in that top 10, and if you're in that top 10 to 15, and I'm not going to say if you say somebody else, but if you say somebody else, then you ain't in the top 10 to 15 no more. Right?
1: Mm-hmm.
3: Like, it's just, there's a nature of those dudes and a belief that in themselves that makes them who they are and makes them, you know, special. And, you know, one of the things, me and one of my buddies, Matt McKay, Pro Insight, that does college player evaluations. We talk about college prospects a lot. We do some stuff together. But one of the things that we talk about is an attribute of a NBA player or of a prospect, an NBA prospect, a great NBA player, is an irrational belief in yourself.
1: Mm-hmm.
3: Right? And like, when you look at Jalen Brunson, he got an irrational belief in himself that he's manifesting what is the New York Knicks in the finals, ball in his head. You know, like nobody believed that this was Jalen Brunson's destiny coming into the NBA.
1: Mm-hmm.
3: He did. Right? Like, they asked him, What did teams not see in you, or what did they overlook in you, or what did they not understand about you? And his answer was everything.
1: Everything.
3: Like, no qualms about it. Like, they ain't know nothing about me. Because here I am, right? And so what you're asking me, and I, you know, the LeBron, Jordan debate, whatever, and I have my, you know, opinions about, like, who LeBron is as a player, who he is as a person, how he handles certain situations. And I'm a huge fan of LeBron James and what he's done for the game, what he's done for the community, all that stuff. There are circumstances and situations where he handles them differently than what the expectation is for somebody of his stature. But, hey, that's him. These guys are all individuals. And he has kind of his, you know, like he has, it feels like he's, you know, playing ghosts from a standpoint as it relates to that debate and that campaign. And it's something that is important and significant to him in a way that other people in his at his level haven't really worn. And I think it, you know, people, you know, keep the conversation going. You know, it's like, hey, yo, check this out. Bron's over there. Hey, go ask him this. See what he's going to say. You know, get your camera out, right? Like, yeah. I feel like there's that kind of deal about it, right? Like, I mean, you don't hear this about a Brady and a Montana or, you know what I mean? Mm. Like, really in any other
1: Is it because of the unique circumstance that we've never seen anybody play this long at this level? We're talking about 24 years.
3: Yeah. I mean, I don't know. I mean, it's that unique circumstance while he's in the conversation. Yes, as well as that he, you know, welcomes passive-aggressively the conversation.
1: Yeah.
3: You know what I mean? Like,
1: yeah.
3: But yeah, I mean,
1: where none of these other names have even. I mean, the late Bill Russell, who you knew, would not discuss, not publicly.
3: Right.
1: Now let me ask you this.
3: Get him on Jefferson Golf Course.
1: Now there we go.
3: You get him on a golf course, he's gonna tell you,
1: man.
3: He gonna tell you who ain't this, who ain't that, what he would have did to
1: there
3: him.
1: You go. There you go. So, and maybe it's maybe of course now let's think about it. He is the first. He's the first in this discussion. That's part of the social media era there as well, which I think definitely does lend to it. So, I don't know. Well, go ahead.
3: I have to go back to something that when he passed Kareem.
1: Okay.
3: That Kareem said, and that was that he is the first player of his magnitude to enter the league knowing that this is possible.
1: Yeah.
3: From a corporate standpoint and also from a production standpoint, here's my target. Here's my goal. If I do this right, if I do this long enough, I can accomplish X, Y, and Z.
1: Yeah.
3: That's different than I'm going to get to the league and see what happens.
1: True.
3: Right. And I'm just going to play. And not better. Like, it's a response. Like, it's what you're saying as far as the social media and all that stuff. It's a response to the times. Right. Like, Michael Jackson grew up making music,
1: mm-hmm.
3: right? Like getting his butt whipped
1: mm-hmm.
3: to make music mm-hmm. and dance and entertain. And, you know, like Neverland wasn't a part of the
1: goal, the discussion.
3: The goal.
1: Right.
3: It happened. It unfolded.
1: Mm.
3: You know, Drake, with whatever record they just said, I ain't even listened to it, about surpassing Michael Jackson. You know, it's like.
1: Oh, boy.
3: He has had an opportunity to look at and study the industry
1: mm-hmm.
3: and to
1: map out a plan.
3: And I don't want to say manipulate it in a bad way.
1: Right.
3: But to manipulate it to get results
1: that fit the narrative
3: that are beyond or look, you know, by the numbers are more than what, you know, Michael Jackson accomplished, apparently.
1: Okay.
3: I can't even quote what it was that they said he did or whatever. But LeBron has had that same benefit or luxury from high school on,
1: mm-hmm.
3: like knowing that, like, yo, I get in this league at this time, and if I can stay healthy and I take care of my body and I, you know, with my ability, you know, as it unfolds, you know, step one, step two, step three, step four, like, he has those steps, right? Like, oh, man, if I do this, I can play with my son. Ain't nobody ever did that. If I, you know, it's like, boom, he's been able to that. And that is to the it's what you're supposed to do with it, right? But that's to the benefit of, or that's because of the benefit of what guys before him did. And, you know, particularly what MJ was able to do from the business side of basketball.
1: Yeah.
3: To change sports for everybody that played, like sports, not basketball, to change sports.
1: Right.
3: From the standpoint of the corporate, the attention, everybody should pay this man a tax.
1: Yeah. That's an interesting way of looking at it, especially being the fact that, you know, if it wasn't for Michael, you wouldn't be talking about this generation marketing themselves as a brand. That was not the before free agency. You could not do that per se. You know, it was like your rights were owned, if you will, by corporate and the others. You had strings on you, and now, of course, it's a different landscape. And I think the way that you put it out there, as far as you know, from that. That music analogy that you gave, things are they're measured on a different metric, and so maybe the way the game's played, you know, especially positionless basketball and the way that things are,
3: he's not playing in the most physical era either.
1: That's what I'm saying. That and the way it's called and right now, that's a great segue because this has been a. Physical finals. Yeah. Okay, to say the least, and
3: how you like it?
1: I'm loving it. I'm entertained.
3: How you like it?
1: I'm with it. And my question is: number one, did you ever have a dog? Do you have a dog, or did you ever have a dog? And if you did you ever collar him the way that Wembanyama did that to Brunson? They're like, you know, when they poop on the floor or whatnot. I mean, that's what that reminded me of, man. But I'm going to ask you this.
3: I do have a dog, and I've never done
1: that. He's a dog lover, y'all. Okay, we'll do that. So, if he'd have got a flagrant, somebody wouldn't be playing tonight. There's a lot of attention that's been said to it. I want your thoughts not only on the response of the physicality from Wembanyama to the Knicks in Game 3, or the lack of response by the Knicks to Wembanyama, and what you expect from Game 4. How do you view this finals? Because the last time that we spoke, it had not tipped. I just want your thoughts as we lead into Game 4 tonight on how the finals. Are you entertained?
3: What? Man, I'm stopping everything and sitting down.
1: Amen.
3: And watching these games.
1: Amen. Amen.
3: We talked about it throughout the playoffs, how the game, it just looks so much different than the regular season game, the way it's being officiated, the way it's being played. And if you juxtapose this with, like, say, an all-star game, right, like, and, you know, then you talk about, like, the freedom of movement and the three-point shooting and all this stuff and during the regular season, this is entertainment.
1: Mm-hmm.
3: Getting out of each other's way, watching each other make athletic plays and all of, you know, shooting ability. Like, that's not – this is, to me – now, I'm not a casual fan. I admit that. There might be fans who are watching this saying, this is an ugly game. I don't know who they are. I don't know where they are.
1: Mm-hmm. I ain't watching it with them.
3: But the intensity, the quality of play,
1: yep.
3: The physicality, the will that, you know, both teams are showing. It's just, man, this looks like the game I fell in love with.
1: Yep.
3: You know, I mean, the young boys of San Antonio, them dudes are rough.
1: Mm-hmm.
3: Like, they are tough.
1: Loving it.
3: They are about it.
1: Mm.
3: They're about each other.
1: Yep.
3: You know, like, New York, same thing. They're on the precipice of delivering New York City the first championship in 53 years
1: Come
3: or
1: on.
3: Whatever it is.
1: Come on.
3: You know what?
1: By the way, 1973, Who was the leader in assistant steals that year?
3: No, that wasn't my pops.
1: That wasn't that year? Okay.
3: No,
1: okay.
3: No.
1: That was 71, wasn't it?
3: No, 76.
1: 76, 76. There you go, Cookie.
3: Yeah.
1: Came in 73. There you go.
3: Yeah.
1: He's a rookie.
3: So, but it's been that long.
1: Mm-hmm.
3: Rookie year.
1: that's a metric right there, right? That has been that long.
3: Oh, man. So, I mean, I'm loving it. I'm loving the chess match that it is. Like I said, it looks like the game I grew up on, and I'm just excited to see it. I think there's a bigger thing at play, man. You know, this superstar driven league / culture, and a lot of those guys are sitting at home. You know, I mean, obviously only two teams can make it, but the teams that have made it aren't the guys who only play one side of the ball.
1: Mm-hmm.
3: Aren't the guys who, you know, are disconnected from, you know, it's not a me and the others situation. You know, Wimby's not a me and the others type guy, right? Like Jalen Brunson kind of plays sometimes like a me and the others type dude.
1: He did on Monday.
3: but he doesn't approach the game and his guys like that.
1: True.
3: You know what I mean? Like he is a warrior through and through in the way he approaches the game of basketball, man. And the teams represent themselves and each other in that regard. And so I don't know. I just go back to a couple years ago, man. We was NBA Finals. We was talking about Caitlin Clark. We weren't talking about no NBA Finals.
1: No.
3: You know, it was such a
1: Jan Boer. Yeah.
3: Yeah. Mm. Yeah. This is, man. And then, you know, the rest of the league has to be watching this saying, okay, this is how we gotta roll.
1: Is it because of the history and it combined with the generational talent? And when you look at it, and I mean, because from a, like you've explained, from a basketball savant standpoint, you're loving this. You're loving what the game stands for. You're loving the rhythm of the play, the physicality of the play. The fact that, you know, a big three, which is, I would say, I'm putting air quotes, organically grown there in San Antonio. They're 22, 21, and 20 years old. I mean, I've said this. This is a young and decorated squad versus a tried and true squad in the New York Knicks. So I think when you talk about, you know, just, you know, the style of play, I'm loving, you know, Dylan Harper got game. Mm-hmm. You know, Stephon Castle is a dog. And you talk about what Wembanyama is. I mean, it's almost like they were scared of him. And where it's at, do you expect, what kind of response do you expect in game four, number one? And do you believe that did the Knicks mess around and lead them in this series too long? Who has the momentum in this?
3: Well, I mean, I'm going to challenge you to look at a stat.
1: Okay.
3: But I believe, and I'm going to go back to it.
1: Come on.
3: The Cleveland coach said, well, if you look at the numbers, we should have won.
1: That does.
3: I'm sorry.
1: That's hilarious.
3: But I think San Antonio's led most of this series.
1: But you're talking about minutes in the lead? Yeah.
3: Minutes in the lead. Mm. And I don't think it's probably not very
1: close. It's not close.
3: Yeah. So you have to look at that when you look at can they get back in it, right? Like, they've had control of every game and not closed it out.
1: Mm-hmm.
3: They closed out game three.
1: Yeah.
3: So, to me, it's not a did New York leave them in the series too long. It's a, as San Antonio matured enough to learn how to close out games.
1: Mm-hmm.
3: And because they've been beating them in every game.
1: Mm.
3: Right?
1: Yeah.
3: So in those moments where you have the lead, are you going to continue to go perimeter, or you maybe going to put Wimby in the dunker spot? Like in those moments to stop runs, and you know, like, what are you doing? To me, it's more about what San Antonio is going to
0: impose,
3: what's learn,
0: gotcha,
3: and mature,
0: yep,
3: in that process. Is it going to happen in the offseason, or did it happen?
0: Right.
3: Like, and so for me, my expectation, my feel for tonight's game, I think this is going to be the best, most hard-fought, obviously most important game on both sides.

0: gave it up.
1: Yeah.
0: And you get that young group, hungry group, believing that
1: yep.
0: and thinking like that
1: mm-hmm.
0: in a three-game series.
1: Hello.
0: And you got a you got a problem that you had hoped you didn't have. You know what I mean?
1: Yeah.
0: Because I mean, even the New York Knicks would have to tell you outside of this series in an honest moment that, like, yo, the league has a problem. And that problem is the San Antonio Spurs.
1: Mm-hmm.
0: For a time to come. You know what I mean? And they have to know that. And they have to know that we're trying to make sure that time ain't now.
1: Mm-hmm.
0: Right? Like, that has to be, you know, and if you let them tie it up, if they go into that environment, into that crowd, and they respond the way they responded, and they tie this thing up, you know, I think you talk about a team that, you know, we're witnessing their arrival.
1: Yeah. You know what's interesting, though? You said the same thing a year ago, but this just feels different, doesn't it?
0: Oh, about
1: in regards to the Thunder. In regards to the Thunder.
0: Yeah.
1: Right.
0: Yeah. No, because
1: Spurs feel different.
0: Yeah, well, there was a – yes, I did say the same thing as the way they were playing and the way they were handling, but guess who they ran into?
1: Right.
0: We didn't anticipate that kind of jump.
1: Right.
0: And then, Wimby. Yep,
1: exactly. Wimby, and the reason being because he had his season cut short because of a blood thrombosis.
0: Mm-hmm.
1: So, you're right. You talk about ahead of schedule, right on schedule. Maybe this is supposed to be the schedule. Maybe they should have experienced, and they would have experienced playoff basketball had he stayed healthy.
0: They coming.
1: Yep. And I'm here for it.
0: It'll tell us if they here.
1: Yes, sir. Yes, sir. I'm looking at it. So we'll look at it. Oh, by the way, the police department, New York Police Department, has banned gatherings at MSG, and the watch party is off because of the violence that has taken place. A quick thought maybe on that fan violence. How disgusted were you on that in the 2 minutes we have left?
0: Oh, man, I didn't. You're telling me something I didn't know nothing about.
1: Oh, okay. Yeah, these Knicks fans have been stalking it. It actually happened against against Cleveland fans too. Anybody that was wearing Cleveland gear, you know, there was some mobs.
0: They're punching them out and stuff.
1: Yeah, oh yeah, they were ripping off Spurs jerseys the other night. And so, I mean, you know, remember how New York responded when they got past Boston in the Eastern Conference semifinals last year? This is a different hunger, a different. This is a different breed of fan. With the Knicks, and they're not all this way. They're not all this way, but they're taking
0: Come
1: it.
0: On.
1: Yeah, wake they're taking it way too serious. You'll see when we go there. Any last thoughts?
0: No, I came to Wish and got my heart broke.
1: See,
0: Wish is an emotional roller coaster.
1: There we go.
0: I can't take it no more.
1: Hey, and trust me, I'm trying to stay up longer than Wild Wave. Okay, we'll leave that alone. Hey, go ahead and give the Game Timers, of course, a little shout-out of where they can sign up for their summer camps. And any last Watts words of wisdom?
0: WattsBasketball.com. Get your kids the most powerful basketball experience anywhere. All right? And then Watts words of wisdom. I mean, let's just get together as a community and you know, push forward, man. Our thing right now is make it joyful. Keep it joyful. Bring the joy.
1: I love it. All about the love, brother. Always a pleasure. There you go. There he is. University of Washington Husky basketball legend himself, Donald Watts, for another edition of the Watts Up Sports Hour. Hashtag whoosh. 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And with that, that's another Watts Up Wednesday edition of Game Time Sports Talk. We hope to have, of course, Rob Callaway on. He had a little bit of injuries there, Big P's. And maybe he'll explain that Wimby's is actually DC's. guy. See if he could corner him and talk about what Wembanyama is as far as

0: a generational talent. We'll see if that San Antonio Spurs squad can get to a 2-2, finals league. Back with more.
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0: My name is DL.
1: What did you set this on, hell?
0: My name is DL.
1: You gotta make her say my name one time here.
0: My name is DL.
2: Ladies and gentlemen, put your hands together for DL.
1: So, game four at the Garden.
3: Right.
1: I don't think he'll be coming to this one.
4: Yeah,
3: lucky Pierre.
1: Probably I don't think he'll be comfortable.
4: Plus, he'll probably be too sleepy.
5: He said he might.
4: He'll be too sleepy.
1: Let me tell you something. It's a Pierre a PR debacle.
3: Yeah.
1: It's a PR debacle.
4: So embarrassing.
3: If he thought he got booed the other night,
1: oh man,
3: let him come tonight.
1: No, hell no.
4: Yeah.
1: So I don't even care. But
4: and why go just to fall asleep? That's what I don't understand.
1: Why go somewhere people hate you? They hate you.
4: Maybe the boos sound like cheers.
1: They didn't. He knew what it was. They hate you. What does it say about you that where you grew up, where you raised your children, where you did business for 6 years, everybody hates you? That says something. Like a prophet has no honor amongst his own. They hate you. Hate you.
4: They do hate him.
1: And the places that they love you can't afford to go to the place you're from. No one is coming to your concert. How the Commodores go in coming weekend?
4: Right.
1: They might not let us play fairs
4: anymore.
1: No, the dates
4: on the books.
1: Milli Vanilli, even the Timu version of them wouldn't play.
4: Yes.
1: No, everybody says no to nobody wants to sit next to you at UFC. The thing that Trump has that he had that he didn't have before, it's over now. Now he's a lame duck, unpopular president, and he's only bad for business. Nobody's gonna sit next to him.
4: Yeah.
1: Nobody. That's it. So it ain't just like Bill Maher said, it looks bad that the Dems. No, what Dem was invited there? He would never invite anybody that didn't love him. He wouldn't.
5: And why does it look bad, dog? You don't support nothing.
1: I tell you what looks bad. Taking a Mark Twain award from somebody who's tried to destroy comedians. How do you think that makes you look?
4: Wow, yeah.
5: What else looks bad? You got the White House looking like the Texas State Fair right now.
1: Exactly.
4: You know, with that ugly
5: come on, man.
4: Contraption.
1: It is ugly.
4: In the front. Like, who does
5: that? How much to ride that roller coaster?
1: It is. Just and it might not happen. It might rain.
4: So stupid. I hope it does rain.
1: Like that stupid ass parade he had where you could hear the tank squeaking. Man, it's stupid.
3: Them little bitty old tanks.
5: Yeah. Jasmine, call your people and tell them to dance outside so we get some rain.
4: Shut up, Skip. Yeah. Call your people. Crazy. Mine are busy.
1: Come on, come on now. Let's be cordial to one another. We've cultivated an environment of respect.
4: Native on native violence.
1: Yeah, I don't know what kind of native he is.
4: He is, Skip. Are you
1: He's
4: kidding?
1: Not native.
4: Come on, Skip is white.
5: Not when the DNA
4: Irish
5: came in.
4: All right. All of them.
1: Well, you know what? In fairness to all the natives on this show, there will be free tobacco boxes forever. There's enough cigar boxes for each of you to have your portrait prominently displayed. All right. Happy birthday to, versus Black Music Month and Pride Month. Happy birthday to Faith Evans. Happy birthday to Sasha Obama. Happy birthday to Kate Upton. Happy birthday to Maxi Priest. Not to be mentioned, but confused with his twin brother, Maxi Pad.
4: Oh, my God.
1: Happy birthday to Frankie Faison. Happy birthday to Jeff Teague. Happy birthday to DOC. Happy birthday to Flesh and Bone. Happy birthday to Elizabeth Hurley. Happy birthday to the professor from N1 and Mixtape and Semi-Pro. Posthumously, happy birthday to Judy Garland. Happy birthday to Howlin' Wolf. Happy birthday to Hattie McDaniel. First American African-American to receive an Oscar. And happy birthday to Prince Philip. Those are all posthumous. We've got a great show lined up for you. Jasmine going to tell us what's trending. I'm going to have a little note from the GED section right now. Here's Case. It's the DL Hughley Show.

0: 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We're going to cover today's top stories with what's trending after Raheem Devon and Sadiel Hughes.
1: This is a love that withstands time, space, and matter forever. Forever's a mighty long time. Here we are decades later. The sentiment is still the same. Listen.

0: Jazz Man. Tell these good people what's trending.
1: Well, the Jesus Christ of Latter-day Saints. I'm sure you saw the story. Mad at the Pentagon because I guess they revised, you know, their the list of religions, and they did not list the Mormons as Christians, and they got all up in a tizzy about it. So much so that they had to redo the whole thing and just take away all of the, I guess.
0: You would think that a white supremacist would like the Mormon religion.
1: They had to rework that.
0: No, I'm serious, because they were American religion that was founded when America was at the height of racism.
2: Yep. Correct.
0: Yep. You would think that a racist would like a religion that was founded in a racist country at the country's most racist time.
2: A lot of slaughtering of the Native Americans at the time were done.
0: Yeah, a lot of that.
2: Yeah,
0: you know, like
2: through
0: fact
2: Utah
0: that,
2: and stuff. Yeah,
0: yeah, the fact that black people could only go to heaven if they had you know, a cosigner from a white dude is kind of like a rent-a-center.
1: Yeah. Well, they were mad. Yeah. So mad that, you know, of course, Pete Hegseth said, okay, let me just switch this up.
0: Of course. Look, we hate
1: what you want.
0: We hate them like you do.
1: Look, give them what you want.
0: Yep. Yeah.
1: Anyway.
0: So, you know, the Osmonds boycotted. Mitt Romney got mad.
1: Gladys. Now, she on tour. She's like, I don't care right now. I'll talk to you when I get back. Anyway, also trending, I found this very disturbing. Apparently, there's a thing, a trend in China called Natasha dolls. Have you seen this?
2: Oh, yeah, I saw that.
1: Where they take these, it's supposed to be a stress reliever. You know, like the stress reliever balls that you get that you squeeze whenever, I see this is going wrong.
0: Now, anyway, whenever my balls are squeezed, I feel nothing but stress.
1: This is going wrong. I stopped mid-sentence, and I'm going to pivot here.
2: Usually that relieves the stress, but go ahead.
1: You know what? I don't even want to finish this.
0: Yeah, why don't you put them in a ringer? That'll be even better.
1: So
3: that was the perfect layup, Jazz. Go on, finish.
1: That's why I just said, you know what? Why did I
0: So tell me about the squeezing balls for dolls.
3: Yeah, the dolly balls from China.
1: Anyway, they're soft, squeezable dolls. And apparently, it started out as, I guess, kind of like very small in terms of the number of people who are doing it. But now it has morphed into like this huge thing where everybody there is doing it, and now they even have websites that they actually not only use these dolls to relieve stress, but now they're actually doing it to real black children.
2: The dolls are depicted as black babies. That's they look like little black
1: babies. And so they say they do, and they think it's funny. And so they have this
0: maybe
1: one
0: it's time
1: guy
0: to boycott
1: who
0: China.
1: I mean, it's one thing when it's an actual doll. That's bad enough because the doll is black and it's a little tiny squishy thing. But it's worse now that you have entire websites that are devoted to showing people actually mistreating real black babies.
2: Like a little black Stretch Armstrong
1: doll.
2: Yeah,
1: like it's horrible. It's like, oh my God. Like,
0: you know, maybe that dude was right.
1: Time to boycott, no matter what part you're from.
3: What kind of doll? What's the name of the doll?
1: They're called Natasha dolls.
2: Oh, that's a Russian.
3: Well,
2: name.
3: We should just create some Suling dolls and get back at them.
1: Well, then there's that June, and they have gone and get out this one, and that's what's trending.
3: We got a lot of stress.
2: Well, Suling is not a doll. She works down at the massage parlor, and
1: you know, we all could just get in the car and move on.
2: And she does relieve stress. I'm just
1: saying. Just.
3: Yes,
0: I would say if you're going to go to the massage parlor, it's the one with the red hand. You have to go to the one.
1: I tried.
0: It's like the hot sign flashing at the.
1: I'm still trying to leave, but nobody's right.
2: You want special turnover?
0: Yeah. When you see the red hot sign hand in the window, it's kind of like
3: we finna leave.
1: Does anybody know
0: Krispy Kreme?
1: Wah, wah.
2: Now let's get back in the car.
3: Yeah, come on.
1: It's the sound of the Jeep.
0: Yeah, it's closed.
1: It's the sound of police.
4: It's the sound of the police.
1: Yeah, I'm trying to get out of here.
3: Yeah, please.
0: Oh,
3: let's go.
0: Robert Kraft, what are you doing here?
1: Hey,
3: Robbie.
0: We got a little note from the GED6 coming up in 15 minutes. It's the DL Hughley Show.
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1: The House passed a nearly $70 billion package to fund ICE for 3 years. The end result is the enactment of supercharged budgets for both agencies and the guarantee that they will be funded beyond Trump's presidency. The bill is now on its way to Trump's desk, proving Republicans can ignore Democratic demands to crack down on the administration's immigration policies.
2: Yeah. Yeah. They're just running roughshod through whatever they want.
3: Yeah.
2: Do whatever they want.
1: They don't care.
3: Get it in full midterms.
1: They don't care.
3: They're doing what they can do.
2: I think this whole thing about California is a prelude, because what he wants to do is just validate the elections. You know that's what he wants to do.
3: Yeah.
2: So this is all we see what's happening.
1: Bizarre world. I don't know what's happening. Well, a new study finds that people with diabetes who had trouble falling asleep and staying asleep were 87% more likely to die of any cause over the next 9 years than people without diabetes or sleep problems. People with type 2 diabetes are also predisposed to kidney issues and make multiple trips to the bathroom at night because they're always urinating. It's also possible that poor quality sleep may impact the body's ability to regulate blood sugar.
2: We know that already. Insulin, the circadian rhythm, right? Insulin production, sleep, all of those are connected.
1: True.
2: Yep. You don't think I listen to your little reports, but I do, don't I?
1: I don't. I mean, I'm shocked, but thank you so much for your time. And
2: I did listen to your little report.
1: Respect.
2: That's what I'm saying. Of course, darling. It's the type of guy I am.
1: Appreciate it.
4: All right. Thank you for that Jazz report. A woman that tells a man she dated insisted that she doesn't wear makeup on the second date. Wait a minute.
5: He insists that, hey, I'm going to take you on a second date, but I want to see you without your makeup.
4: A man insists that a woman on a second date doesn't wear makeup. Here's what she had to say. She said,
6: this man requested that on the second date, the woman come with no makeup on. How do y'all feel about that? How dare you request how I show up to the date? First of all, but I do believe that there is some validity in understanding who a woman is and what she does look like,
7: right,
6: before you are too far along.
7: Right I agree. I think requesting it is kind of outrageous. You're not going to tell me what I can and can't wear, what I put on my body at all. That's just not happening.
6: Right.
7: But I feel like, I mean, eventually I'm going to want to be comfortable around you. So I'm going to, you know, not wear makeup. I'm going to be in my sweatpants and my, you know, baggy t-shirt, just because that's how I am on a regular basis, you know. Right. But for you to request that, I don't think that's appropriate.
4: Is this request reasonable or ridiculous? I guess it's only a quiet mouth don't get fed. I guess it's only ridiculous if somebody doesn't want to do it. But if they do. But what do you think? Making her wear makeup or not wear makeup on the second date? 877-242-2426.
1: Also hit us up on Twitter at D.L. Hughley Radio. Also hit us up on Twitter at D.L. Hughley Radio or on Facebook, The D.L. Hughley Show. And of course, the website is The D.L. Hughley Show.
4: Now, let's be clear. There are all kinds of, like, I remember Alicia Keys was doing that no makeup challenge.
1: Yes.
4: It looked great on her. Everybody that shouldn't do that. Yeah, right?
1: Right.
4: That ain't for everybody. If God didn't want you to have foundation, he would have made it so plentiful. Right?
1: No.
4: So if you want to do the no makeup challenge, here's a simple thing. If you wake up in the morning, you look in the mirror, and you think a dude could put your robe on and broke in your house.
1: Wow.
5: Just makeup.
1: Wow.
4: I'm just saying, who's this mouth? Oh, it's me. All right, we get to your call. 877-242-2426 is the D.L. Hughley Show.
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0: 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It's the DL Hughley Show. And we're back.
1: So, this is very interesting. There's a man who insists that if they go out for a second date, the woman doesn't wear makeup on the second date. I will say this. I perform every weekend, right?
2: Mm-hmm.
1: And invariably, somebody will hug me or whatever, right? And there will be a pool of foundation on my shirt.
2: Like a lot.
1: And then she'll pull away and it looked like half her face. She looked like half face from Batman. I'm like, that's a lot, right? That's a lot.
2: I mean,
1: you're
2: stop
1: not
2: hugging.
1: You're supposed to put it on with a putty knife.
2: And stop. But stop hugging.
1: But they'll hug me before I have a chance to say anything about it. Kyle, we're going to go to our social media platform. What are they saying out there? Is that too much?
3: So we got Stacy from Baltimore, and Stacy says, I mean, he's going to see it eventually if we get there, so okay.
1: Yeah, yeah, better that.
3: Yeah.
4: I guess, you know. I guess he want to see it before he get there, see if he want to get there or not.
1: Hey, listen, exactly. I've heard people have, like, stipulations, like, I'll check your credit, you got to pay for my babysitter, you got to buy me an hour. Like, the people have different kind of stipulations, so I don't know that this is unreasonable or not, but he going to see it eventually. And, I would want, like we tell people that they should let somebody know if they're transitioning. There should be a lot of things. You know,
2: I think this is not like that.
1: It is.
2: That's totally different. I think that's
1: if you transition
2: totally
1: to human,
2: different.
1: You may be transitioning to Ewok.
2: I think that's totally different.
1: I think
2: this is very superficial. I think it is different than transgender or trans whatever. I think it's more superficial than
1: somebody giving you their credit score?
2: I think it is superficial to ask someone to not wear makeup for the next date.
1: Yeah.
2: It is an automatic no for me.
1: Yeah, okay.
2: Don't tell me what to do. Yeah. I get it. You have what your requirements are, and I also have mine.
1: Right.
2: Now, I came to this potential situation. This is how I am. Right. I enjoy wearing makeup. Right. And if you don't like it, you need to go find a chick that when you meet her, she doesn't have makeup on so that you don't even have to pose this question in the first place. Right. Problem solved.
1: Yeah. All right.
4: Now,
1: you can lead somebody.
2: To me, it's a setup for how the rest of the relationship is going to go. There are always going to be things that you're not going to like about me, and you're constantly going to point them out, and then you're going to say, well, don't do this, and blah, I don't want to hear it.
1: Let's just don't even have this situation. You don't look like Ving Rhames. That's all. I think that's all he's trying to do.
4: Want some breakfast?
2: I think
1: there are so many unreasonable things I've seen people ask. But do you think this is unreasonable or not? 877-242-2426. Your calls are coming up. It's the D.L. Hughley Show.
0: You're riding home with D.L. Hughley.
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1: Now, Jasmine, we had any number of conversations.
0: We're also streaming loud and clear on the Some More Radio app.
1: Or you wouldn't be interested, right?
2: Yes.
1: How would you find that out?
2: Well, I would not ask to see his bank account.
1: Well, how would
2: I would
1: do
2: not
1: it?
2: Do that. I would just little things. I think you can tell. I think money recognizes money.
1: Right. But how would you do it? But there would be a concrete.

0: verification system that you would engage in, right?
1: No, not necessarily. I would not go as far as to say something like, let me see your credit score, let me see
0: but
1: your
0: banking
1: statement.
0: But how would you ascertain? Because this is a very...
1: I'm telling you, I think money recognizes money. I think depending on the places that he would want to take me,
0: right,
1: how long he could keep that up,
0: right?
1: Depending on how he dressed. And I'm not talking like be name brand from head to toe,
0: right,
1: because money recognizes that's not how you dress,
0: right,
1: when you got money.
0: Right. Right.
1: Just saying, yeah, little things like
0: don't
1: that.
0: Don't look at me like that. I'm
1: just saying. I would never be as invasive as to say I'm not going to date you unless I can see what your bank account looks like. I'm not going to say that.
0: If he make more money than you, and you found out, you wouldn't want to date him anymore, right?
1: If he made more money than
0: if
1: me,
0: he did not make more money,
1: significantly
0: than
1: less.
0: See, there you go with all these. If he made less than you, would you not?
1: I would still date him, okay, if he was a nice guy.
0: Okay,
1: but if it was significantly
0: there you go with
1: less,
0: that. There you go with that.
1: My daddy said, don't take care of a man, honey. I got to stick with that.
0: Everybody has their criteria, as weird as we might think it is, or invasive as we might think it is. You know, and I've heard people do all kinds of things. I won't date a bald guy. I won't date a short guy. I won't date a, you know.
1: I know, but those are things that you can see outwardly when you first meet someone.
0: But
1: so
0: makeup,
1: if you met me with makeup on, why would you ask me to take that off and come out on the second date?
0: Well, first off, if
1: you apparently were attracted to me with makeup on.
0: But you know what? I'm attracted to somebody with the strobe lights on, too. But that's a whole different thing when you get home.
1: I mean, well, that's all. But you know what, though? You find out when you get home.
0: That's
1: in the morning. You find out. Don't call me back.
0: Or,
1: you know, maybe I like you.
0: I think that people now have all of these it's a silly thing. It is hard enough to meet somebody anyway. This is interesting because we have a show to do for 4 hours, and that's great. Lena, do you think it's unreasonable for him to ask to wear not to wear makeup so I can get a good look at you, right? You think that's unreasonable?
1: On the second day.
0: On the second day.
2: I mean, I think that's cool. I guess some girls do wear mad makeup, though.
0: Mad makeup.
2: Yeah.
3: Like, you won't even recognize them without them. Like, you might want to know.
2: Yeah.
1: But the
3: how
1: thing
3: much
1: is,
3: I want to get invested.
1: But if she has on all that makeup, more often than not, she likes the way she looks with it. So for you to ask her
0: she doesn't
1: now,
0: want you to not like the way she looks.
1: Regardless of what the reason is, it is something that she does often and she likes it. So you are now asking her, okay, in order to go on a second date with me, I'm going to need you to come with no makeup
0: on.
1: What
0: I'm asking you is I want to get to know the real you.
1: I don't think that's what you're asking.
0: Yeah,
1: I think it's a superficial thing. You
0: want
1: to see how she looks.
0: Because
1: you can get to know the real her.
3: I don't date at the beach.
0: Listen, I don't want you to wipe your mouth and your whole face come off. I don't want that.
4: It's them 12-inch eyelashes that I want to see.
1: I think it's a superficial thing.
0: I don't listen. So, what do you think? 877-242-2426. Your calls are coming up. It's the D.L. Hughley Show. Some people.

0: A man says, the next date, you know, I want you to come and I want you to wear makeup. Listen to what she says about that.
1: How dare you request how I show up to the date, first of all. But I do believe that there is some validity in understanding who a woman is and what she does look like.
2: Right.
1: Before you are too far along.
2: Right.
1: Right?
2: I agree. Yeah. I think requesting it is kind of outrageous. Mm-hmm. You're not going to tell me what I can and can't wear, what I put on my body at all. That's just not happening. Right.
0: Do you agree? 877-242-2426. Get to your calls in a bit.

0: is going out with a woman. He said, second date, hey, let's do something different. Like, let's not wear makeup and see what happens. Skip, what do you think of that?
1: I mean, it is a little superficial, but I can understand you want to know exactly what you... You know what? I flip through Instagram, and you see some of these before and after makeup pictures. It's like, yo, is this the same person? Like, you can really be fooled out there. So, I'm not saying it's right and he ain't an ass, but he got the right to know what he want to get into.
0: I've just seen people ask for some of the most innocuous, onerous things. I've seen people say, I want your credit report. I've seen people say, there are certain places I don't want to go. So I think this is just kind of the
1: iteration of who,
0: all that kind of stuff. So I think whatever it is, when you're making these decisions, whatever you think you need and somebody will do, I guess that's okay. But for me, if I was hanging out with a chick in Atlanta, she might have to show me baby pictures. I'm not kidding around. Wow. I'm not kidding around. I'm not at all. Not at all.
1: Thought you were just a tall woman.
0: This is all cute, but before I buy you this, lemon drop.
2: That'd be one of them little naked baby pictures too, laying on the plate.
0: No, no, not a naked one. I need to see you in second grade, once you start make stuff out.
3: Oh, my goodness.
0: You know what I mean? Like, I thought your name was Claudette, not Claude. I thought it was Sylvia, not Sylvester. But I think one of the things that happens, like I've watched those tutorials on Instagram.
3: Right.
1: Yes.
0: Where you see somebody, like, you don't wear a lot of makeup. Like, I'll notice when you do it. I'm like, why you have makeup on?
3: It irritates me when you say it. I'm like,
1: and you still look like Jasmine.
0: I don't care.
1: You still look like Jasmine. I've seen you get
0: when
1: dressed
0: I see
1: up
0: them
1: in a red
0: putting
1: carpet.
0: On the tutorials. They do the white line down the nose, and then like it's a whole lot of stuff going on.
3: That's called contouring. I think, my thing is, I believe women are just sick and tired of people telling them what they can and what they can't do. Right. But their bodies, their faces.
0: Right.
3: If you want to put makeup all over your face and you don't want it to transform your shirt, stop hugging, okay? Not everybody does it well and left and knows how to spray it down so it sticks. I don't know. But I think, as you say, there's a pot for every cover.
0: Yeah. I tell you this. If you want to wear makeup and he don't like it, find somebody to work at the Mac store.
3: There you go.
0: You know what I mean?
1: Now you definitely going
0: find somebody
3: there you go.
0: That does the makeup at a funeral home.
3: Yeah.
0: You should do that.
3: Yeah. Find someone who you like from the first time that you see them, that you like that. As opposed to trying to change them to look for whatever it is
1: you
3: want.
1: Know what you're going to wake up to.
3: Listen, at the end of the day, none of us really know what we're going to wake up to. We can only hope. We hope that you're going to stay the same size. I can only hope that you're really who you're telling me you are.
0: I ain't talking about the next day.
1: We're talking about the next day, not years.
3: I'm sorry. If on this show, the way it works, y'all don't care about the next day because you're kicking the chick out. Yes? We've had this conversation many times.
0: Listen,
3: juniors, you're the main one. Don't stop.
1: We're married.
3: The main one. No, but I mean in the conversations, you guys
0: don't want
3: give the
0: you
3: opinions
0: to look
3: of
0: like
3: a non-married
0: you opened
3: person.
0: A life raft.
2: Baby, don't listen to her. She's kidding. She's talking about another junior.
3: I'm talking about this one.
1: She lied, right, baby.
3: You ever heard our top 10?
0: Hey, listen, there you go,
1: Junior. Ta-da.
0: And more of your calls in 10 minutes is the D.L. 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
1: I think women become more expressive, more mustaches.
0: 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We get a few hairs on the lip, on the chin. On the lip, it's more on the chin.
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1: The funniest stuff in the world. He comes with them big old jokes about himself. Can't help but laugh when somebody joking about themselves. So I just laugh on along with
0: him. It's the most exciting afternoon radio show on the planet. The D.L. Hughley Show.

0: There was a woman who goes out with a man. He tells her he don't want to wear makeup the second day. She says this.
1: How dare you request how I show up to right. the date? First of all, but I do believe that there is some validity in understanding who a woman is and what she does look like.
2: Right.
1: Before you are too far along.
2: Right.
1: Right.
2: I agree. Yeah. I think requesting it is kind of outrageous. Mm-hmm. You're not going to tell me what I can and can't wear, what I put on my body at all. That's just not happening. Right. But I feel like, I mean, eventually I'm going to want to be comfortable around you. So I'm going to, you know, not wear makeup. I'm going to be in my sweatpants and my, you know, baggy t-shirt just because that's how I am on a regular basis, you know. Right. But for you to request that, I don't think that's appropriate.
0: Do you agree with going to the phones?
3: I have no objection to someone asking to go on a date makeup free. I mean, I don't understand why people take it so personal. I want to see what you look like regular because you see what I look like regular. I don't wear makeup. And why is that so hard to ask? I'm not asking you to change your features or anything, but come on. Makeup is makeup. But after I wake up and you don't look like how you look on a regular basis, then I'm shocked. I don't want to be shocked.
4: I think they're being reasonable. You know, this request or suggestion was reasonable. I mean, men want to know that women are comfortable in their natural essence. You know, your beauty is a gift from God. You shouldn't have to enhance that. You should show men, you know, who you are. You know, your natural beauty. You know, I mean, I don't even prefer makeup. I think you're naturally, you know, beautiful. So I don't really like it too much anyway, but I don't think that's an unreasonable request.
5: I think that that's kind of narcissistic of the guy, trying to dictate how the woman should or shouldn't look. I think that should be left up to the woman to be able to decide, you know, how she want to be presented when she goes out in public.
6: Man, I tell you what, I am so glad, and I feel sorry for these young brothers that are trying to date nowadays. Good God. So it's not okay for me to take you to a certain restaurant, and it's not okay for me to ask you to look like yourself when I take you out. Oh, my God. I don't believe this. I don't believe it.
7: So, I will say, the man is valid in his opinion of what he wants. However, I think his attraction is ass backwards. Because knowing and understanding that you're not attracted to women who wear makeup, that's my thinking in the statement, then you need to find attraction in women who don't wear makeup. For example, my husband does not like women who wear makeup. I am a woman who does not wear it. Therefore, he found the attraction in me already because I presented it to him. What I feel that he needs to do is be honest with himself. There is some attraction there in the beginning with makeup. But ultimately, that's the disdain for you. So what I feel is you need to just start reaching out to those women who are already natural.
8: I don't feel a man has a right to tell a woman anything like you need to wear or you need to do or you need to be. But in that same breath, sisters, don't get offended by this. A lot of y'all wear too much makeup where it looks like you got on white face, where it's like a little line behind your ear and the makeup come down to your chin. And you look like you're some kind of cartoon carnival person. So I kind of, if she looked like that and my man wanted to see the real deal, I'm not disagreeing with him. Not at all.
0: All right, we get to your calls. 877-242-2426.

0: doctor.
1: So this is very interesting. There's a man who insists that if they go out for a second date, the woman doesn't wear makeup on the second date. What do you think? Was he right or wrong? We're going to the phones.
2: I think if he acts in a respectful way, then no, she should. Because he want to see her true face. Because when you make up your face, it makes you look like a different person. So you're not actually showing your natural face. Actually, I think you should not. You should feel like you should. You feel uplifted with yourself to be open to share your face without makeup.
0: I can get with that. Because eventually, if they do get together, he's going to see her without the makeup. And you also have some people, some women, who put on this clown car makeup like they have RuPaul's Drag Race. So, yeah, I can get with him not wanting to see her in makeup, you know. And I know if they do get together, he don't want to wake up to no Frankenstein either. So he want to see what it looked like under the false pretenses. So, yeah, I can get with that.
3: I would answer him with a question. So you want me to put on my attire after work if you don't want me to wear makeup on the second day? So that's what you want, and that's what you'll get. So it doesn't matter to me if you request me to not wear makeup or not, because I'm going to show him the real me after work. No makeup on. So, yeah, I would do it. I would do it so he can have a choice if he want to move forward or don't. So he's going to get the real me without makeup and without the fancy clothes we wear on a date.
4: I don't think that it's a ridiculous request, because hopefully at this point they've gotten to actually know each other by talking about things of substance over the phone, and then you take her on a date. One shouldn't think they can get to know somebody by just going on a date with them. And I think a woman, if she can't be real with herself, well, how can a man be real with her as well?
5: Well, I feel like if a man is requesting that you don't put no makeup on, then I guess it all depends if it's okay with her. Because my thing is, I would consider that a red flag myself. I'm trying to get to know you, and you already on the date making demand. So if I ask you how much money you got in your wallet, wouldn't you feel offended? Because some women have to wear makeup because of they may have some acne, you know?
6: Man, I think that's a valid question. I mean, that gentleman wants to get to know that woman for who she really is. You know, all jokes and everything aside, I mean, I don't think there's nothing wrong with it, but I understand how women feel by having an opinion that is wrong. But at the same time, as a man, it can't be wrong for us to be opinionated, for us to want to know you, who you really are, and see you for what we want to see as a future woman, as a future wife. I don't see anything wrong with that.
3: I would be okay, because I actually do look a little different without makeup, but I would be okay with wearing it if he didn't want me to wear it the next day, because he wanted to see how I look without it, because I actually look good both ways, so it don't matter to me. I mean, that's my opinion anyway. But yes, I do look different.
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0: Wait. You late? You missed it? No, don't worry about missing it. You can get everything you missed from the D.L. Hughley Show.
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2: Now it is time for our feature, Welcome to the Stage, where we spotlight some of the funniest comedians, some you know and some you don't today. Welcome to the stage, Dustin Nickerson.
3: I put on Looney Tunes for my kids recently. That was not aged well. All right, honey, let's meet this cast of characters. First off, we have a pig. His name's Porky. And his thing is he has a speech impediment. She goes, what? I go, yeah, he has a hard time communicating with his peers, and therefore he has really low self-esteem. Okay, you don't like that? Well, check it out. There's this mouse, and he's Mexican. She goes, I don't get it. How's that funny? I go, how's that not funny? You heard what I said, right? Mexican mouse? Okay, you don't like that? Well, check it out. There's this skunk. She goes, what's he doing? I go, he holds women against their will. Yeah, they try and get away, but Pepe won't let him. And all the other characters, what they're doing is they're trying to kill one another. You know how in your shows they're all friends? They're not in these ones. They're trying to murder one another. There's this coyote who wants to kill this bird. There's this cat who wants to kill this other bird. Both that cat and that bird also have speech impediments, by the way. If you don't like any of that, here comes the headliner, the main character. You ready? See? There's this bunny. And there's this hunter, who you guessed it, also has a speech impediment. There's like 8 disabilities. They're all hilarious. And this hunter wants to kill the bunny, except for when the bunny puts on women's clothes. And now he does not want to kill the bunny. No, he is sexually attracted to the bunny. No, sweetheart, you want to turn on Bluey and learn about empathy? Okay, let's do that. That's probably a better use of our Saturday morning.
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0: It is the D.L. Hughley Show, your 2026 edition. If you're going to be in the San Jacinto Valley and just outside of Los Angeles, I'll be at the Saboba Indian Casino. Them Indians are getting us back one hand of blackjack at a time, huh?
1: Mm-hmm. Yeah, doing the best they can.
0: Every time something happens, happy Thanksgiving, you're busted.
2: Wow.
0: So this morning I get a call, I get this video, and I see a sheriff at the door at my house, right?
3: What?
0: I come on over.
3: The jig is up.
0: It's a car. So I'm like, I call a car. Everybody's like worked up because everybody has, you know, the rules, Kip. When the popo come knocking, nobody answer the door.
3: KYIZ Renton, Seattle. 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
1: That's good enough.
0: So everybody's all worked up because, you know, my children done all had run-ins with the law. I've had run-ins with the law, so I didn't know what happened. Come to find out, somebody had broken into somebody's locker, somebody's storage, and they were questioning. You could tell you live in a good neighborhood when they question people for somebody's storage getting broken into.
3: Wow.
0: Because, you know, at one point in L.A. it was so bad, they were like, if it's not a crime involving an imminent danger, don't call us. Work it out yourself.
3: Yeah. Yeah, it is. That's how car accidents are in Dallas, in big city. Anybody hurt? All right. Nah, exchange number.
0: Get your ass to the side so we can get commerce moving.
4: That's right.
0: You know what's so insulting and so funny? The fact that Donald Trump is like, there's rig. We don't need to rig an election. Everybody in college, we hate you. We hate you. You don't have to rig an election to... He